0: The Centre Coast home for Gina and Maddie for breakfast on Star 104.5. And seriously, the two of them, they love to fight like kids.
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2: He threw something at me.
1: Stop looking at me. You're stupid.
2: You are anyway.
1: Yeah, she's got a pack of chips. Why don't I?
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0: 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The holidays are the best they can be. Seriously, you're making cool moments for the kids, so make them count. You could be off to the reptile park on us. Maybe family trip to Erina Ice Arena. It is all there. Someone's going to win before 11, and so is your More Music variety on the way. Marky Mark and the Funky Bunch lined up soon. Up next, the new one from Josh Waz and some JT.
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This is Marky Mark, and I don't know where the Funky Bunch went, but Marky Mark is the actor Mark Wahlberg. If you didn't know, mind blown, right? 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
1: Good morning, Kira at Warnervale. How good is it that the sun is kind of still out now?
2: Oh, yes. We can finally get some washing done.
1: You know you're a full-grown adult when you think about the washing when the sun's out.
2: Yeah.
1: Let's talk about fun stuff. School holidays, getting you and the kids out and about. I think you're going to be stoked with this. You can take the whole family off to Erina Ice Arena, the winter experience, action-packed, frosty fun these holidays at Erina Ice Arena.
2: Oh, that's awesome. Thank you so much.
1: Are you any good on ice skates?
2: I'm not, but I'm sure I'll be assisted with one of the penguins.
1: They're the best. Now I still use them.
2: Yeah, that's all right.
1: Enjoy, Kira.
2: Awesome. Thank you so much.
1: And I've got good news, my friend. More chances while you work to win with our winter essentials. And, of course, that more music variety that you love. We're going back with No Doubt soon. Lady Gaga's in there. And how about some Usher to kick off the hour next? Star
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10: Stars today, a top of 16. Good morning, I'm Susie Thompson. Telstra says a secondary issue following yesterday's major outage has now largely been resolved. Those calling 000 may receive an error message before their phone connects to an alternative mobile network. Tech expert Stephen Fenwick says we may need more awareness and changes around how emergency calls are diverted to another provider during a network breakdown.
11: It can take up to 60 seconds for your call to camp on to another network in the event of an outage. And that 60 seconds in an emergency would feel like an eternity, and a lot of customers are not waiting.
10: A 16-year-old boy has been charged with murder following a fatal stabbing in Taree on Monday. A 36-year-old man died at the scene following the stabbing just before 5 a.m. The boy will face children's court today. Ausgrid is carrying out emergency repairs at Tuggerah after a car crashed into a power pole. Specialist crews are being brought in to make the site safe and restore power to around 600 remaining customers. Power is impacted to parts of Jillaby, Mardy, Tacoma South, Tuggerah, Warner Vale and Wyong. And the latest data points to a renewed acceleration in rental growth across Australia. Domain has found combined capital city house rents increased by $20 over the June quarter. Unit prices on the Central Coast experienced the highest price rate growth in the past 12 months of anywhere across the Greater Sydney region. There's been an 11% jump, seeing coasties pay an average of $580 a week to rent a unit. Updating sport, and the Blues have silenced their critics with an iconic victory in the State of Origin decider. Coach Laurie Daly took aim at the side's detractors following the 30-12 point win. It's the third straight victory for New South Wales at Suncorp Stadium, and captain Isaiah Yeo says winning at the Cauldron is extra special.
12: Just in this environment, that's nothing, like, it's everything you could want. Like, it's the crowd's on top of you. I think if you ask all the boys, one of their favourite away games would be playing at Suncorp, because it's always got a big crowd.
10: In AFL, Fremantle has recalled Mason Cox, dropping Sean Darcy for tonight's top-of-the-table clash against Sydney. Tom Papley returns for the Swans, replacing Corey Warner.
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10: Showers today, a top of 16, a shower or two tomorrow, a top of 17, partly cloudy on Saturday, a shower or two on Sunday. Right now it's 15 degrees at Point Clare on Star 104.5, the home of Gina and Maddie for breakfast.
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1: Good morning, and you've got to love Google when you're having those days at work where you're procrastinating. 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How many times do you think he says yeah?
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0: on the Central Coast, there is a reason we love Gina and Maddie for breakfast. Each and every weekday morning, they feel like you're their best friends. Joe in Tumby, you feel that with Gina?
1: She's just got a beautiful personality, all around a lovely lady.
0: 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They're waiting for you. And so is your more music ready for your workday. 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

0: the hottest thing on the coast right now is Star 104.5's Winter Essentials in Gosford. Hey, Beck, how you doing?
1: Yeah, hi. I was calling for the Winter Essentials ticket.
0: Oh, I know. Wouldn't it be good to take the family to Disney on Ice for free?
1: It actually really would.
0: I know. I want to go.
1: Jumped in too early.
0: Oh, not too early. I'm going to tell you in the next half an hour exactly when you can win with our Winter Essentials. Until then, we have your more music ready for your workday, locked and loaded. We're going back with Young MC for those feel-good vibes, the new one from Harry Styles, and up next on your radio, some Christina Aguilera.
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But before 12, we're going to have you dancing in your seats. Do you remember that half-cut rule during COVID when we could finally go out, but we weren't allowed to dance? We had to dance sitting in our chairs. Wild times, right? The new one from Harry Styles soon. Right now, the Sugar Babes on Star.

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0: 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Up next, we're going back with Brian Adams and Mel C.
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4: Showers today. It's 15 degrees. Good afternoon. I'm Susie Thompson. The South Australian Liberal Senator claims an elderly resident died as a result of yesterday's nationwide Telstra outage. Corinne Little says her office was informed of the death after the resident failed to connect to 000 during the blackout. However, South Australian police say they're not aware of the case. More than 300 emergency calls failed because of the widespread network breakdown. Meantime, trains are now running again on the Hunter Line after services were thrown into chaos as part of the outage. Ausgrid is working to restore power after a car crashed into a pole at Tuggera. The incident happened on McPherson Road near Blue Gum Close this morning and affected electricity to suburbs including Jillaby, Mardie, Tacoma South, Tuggera, Warner Vale and Wyong. Estimated restore time is 2 p.m. with around 600 customers impacted. The driver of the car escaped serious injury after being trapped for a time after the power lines fell across the vehicle. Australia will expand its economic ties with India through a number of key trade initiatives. The Prime Minister and his Indian counterpart are addressing the business community in Melbourne. Australian Super will inject $500 million into India's investment fund, while some of our universities will establish campuses in the subcontinent. And a former Erina Leagues Club president has been banned from being a director of a registered club. The New South Wales Independent Liquor and Gaming Authority found James Savage awarded building contracts to companies he owned without getting competitive quotes. He's been banned for 12 months and fined $1,100 over conflicts of interest, which he failed to declare. Updating sport, and the Blues have silenced their critics and the Brisbane crowd, sealing a 30-12 upset at Suncorp Stadium. Former Coastie Bradman Best scored a 97-metre try to be amongst the points for the Blues, while it was a Nathan Cleary masterclass named the Wally Lewis medalist. Roosters star James Tedesco is tipped to miss upcoming matches after being concussed in a head knock with Maroon Britton Nicara. Tonight in the NRLW, round two gets underway with the Sharks up against Brisbane. And in AFL, Sydney star Tom Papley returns from a calf injury for tonight's clash against Fremantle. It's a top-of-the-table clash in Perth.
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4: Showers today, a top of 16. A shower or two tomorrow, a top of 17. Partly cloudy Saturday, a shower or two on Sunday. Right now, it's 15 degrees at Point Frederick on Star 104.5, the home of Gina and Maddie for breakfast.
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Good afternoon. We are all falling in love with the new one from Sienna, Spyro. It features in The Devil Wears Prada too. I think that's why it's giving those real old school rom-com vibes. It's on your radio soon. For that, more music. Righty, let's jump in with Brian Adams.

0: 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It's Star 104.5. Also, you're home to Gina and Maddie for breakfast. Now, we all have a word that kind of trips us up, right?
1: One of my girlfriend's mum calls a cul-de-sac a cuddly sack.
0: That's quite cute. 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And so is more music right here. If you're ducked out, maybe sitting at Terrigal watching the whales, eating your lunch, love that for you. Tammy Parlour is up soon. Vanessa Carlton's in there for those feel-good throwbacks. And next, Joe. 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

0: 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You could be taking the kids off to Erina Ice Arena. How about a nice dinner out? So much more to win, and now is your chance to do so. 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
1: 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Let's get there with the weekend. Blinding Lights on your radio in a couple of minutes for that. More music. Righty, Ray's in there right now. Press and

0: Star 104.5, the Central Coast home for Gina and Maddie for breakfast. Now, we've all had a crack at doing Kath and Kim impersonations, but none better than our very own Gina.
1: Good girl, Kimmy. I said little baby Jesus, Kimmy, little baby Jesus. Not Jesus. Look at me. It's nice. It's different. It's unusual.
0: 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It's waiting for you on the Star Player, and so is your more music right here. Going back with Leanne Ryan straight after Elton John.

0: 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It's what Star 104.5 does. It's the more music variety effect. Now, talking about effects, apparently Taylor Swift isn't that hot on TikTok. Just ask Donald Trump.
1: Like Taylor Swift was number 11. I'm number one in TikTok by far.
0: Let's get the very unpopular Taylor Swift's new song on your radio at 1:37. And because we want you to continue feeling good all day, Mariah Carey's Fantasy is on your radio next.
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104.5 and loving another milestone for Taylor Swift. She got nominated for an Emmy today. Your more music ready while you work means we can go from a fresh track from Taylor into one of our faves from Fall Out Boy. I'm gonna make

0: 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MG Gosford got Star 104.5 on. I love that. More where that came from as well. We're going back to the early noughties. Avril Lavigne was everything, right? 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There is a song that is seriously making controversy in 2026. Is it AI? Is it not? I'm going to tell you what that song is next. And we're going to press play on a coastie, Natalie and Brulia.
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0: Controversy with the song in 2026, the new one from Josh Farwas. People are like, is the vocals AI? Isn't it? You can be the judge. It's on your radio in 5 minutes. For that more music, Brady, we're present play on Coastie Girl, Natalie Brewer.

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0: 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Friday, the new one from Olivia Rodrigo. 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

0: 104.5. Big news yesterday. If you're a Benson Boone fan, he announced he's coming down under. He'll be close to us in November. Backflips and magic guaranteed. That's what he said. Kind of like our more music, Brady, to get you closer to knockoff time. If I said to you, I've got the key, and you replied, I've got the secret, you're going to love the More Music Friday song we got lined up at 2:41. We got some Ed Sheeran as well. Up next, All Saints, stick around.
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0: song, but you don't need to choose Texas to have some fun. You can choose the Central Coast with our Star 104.5 Winter Essentials. Meg's in the studio next. She has your next chance to win, and I've got a little sneak peek in her little goodie bag. And if you love sunsets and amazing views, you'll want to stick around and win that, okay? And of course, for the more music variety, for your drive home, Harry Styles, American Girls, and we're going back with Eminem next. 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
11: Carry on. We already have congestion building along the Central Coast Highway at Woi Woi Road, also in West Gosford at Mans Road. Brisbane Water Drive slowing a little southbound towards Point Clair. In Wyong, heavy queues coming down the Pacific Highway southbound into Tuggerah. And Tumbiambi, Wyong Road eastbound and a little under speed at Tumbi Road. M1 holding up well this afternoon, a 45-minute run from Gosford to Hornsby. Changing careers or looking for a fresh start with semester two at the University of Newcastle, you can start your studies in August. 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I'm Lisa Kowalski, and that's the latest Central Coast traffic on Star 104.5.
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13: Good afternoon, I'm Heidi Tiltons. The Greens are demanding criminal penalties for telco executives if they fail to deliver critical services. More than 600 calls to 000 failed yesterday at the height of the nationwide Telstra outage. Senator Sarah Hanson-Young says it's simply not good enough.
14: In the last half of last year, Telstra banked $1.2 billion in profit. Meanwhile, they're running a system that is not reliable. And this, for a lot of people, is a matter of life and death. If you can't call the ambulance, you've got a problem.
13: New data shows the nation's housing crisis is worsening, with the building sector behind national supply targets. Commercial and non-residential building rose slightly in the March quarter, but builders say market conditions have softened since the federal budget. The ABC and the SBS have both rejected suggestions their coverage on the Middle East fueled anti-Semitism in Australia. Executives from the public broadcasters are appearing before the Royal Commission into Anti-Semitism today over complaints about the accuracy of its journalism. Aussie scientists believe they've found a gene which could hold the clues to preventing infertility and early menopause. A study of mice has found the loss of the NFKB gene resulted in shorter reproductive lifespan. Monash Professor Carla Hutt says the discovery could help better address women's health issues.
15: Really understanding what controls this process helps us think about fertility and infertility and reproductive ageing.
13: And Tasmanian wildlife experts believe global internet sensation Neil the Seal may have returned to sea. But it's unlikely we've seen the last of the one-ton beast. It's likely he'll return to the town in summer tomorrow. Updating sport, and a former Maroons star says Queensland players have no reason to whinge after blowing a chance to win back-to-back Origin series. The home side thumped 30-12 by the Blues despite going in as heavy favourites. Ben Hunt says an error by the bunker in allowing a Blues try despite a knock-on in the lead-up is no excuse.
16: I think New South Wales were really good and we made a lot of errors, and defensively we weren't at our best. So, no, we can't be waking up this morning looking for excuses and blaming the referee and the bunker. We did it to ourselves.
13: And world number two Alexander Zverev is through to the Wimbledon semi-finals after beating Taylor Fritz in straight sets. He'll take on British wildcard Arthur Ferry.
12: Central Coast weather.
13: A shower or two this afternoon, getting down to 8 degrees tonight. Showers again tomorrow with a top of 17. Looking further ahead, partly cloudy on Saturday. The chance of a shower on Sunday. Right now it's 15 degrees at Gosford on Star 104.5, the home of Gina and Maddie for breakfast.
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on Meg this afternoon. I'm still feeling good for the Blues win last night. Suitably recovered by now, 3 o'clock. More music variety, that is on the way. Chapel Roan's Good Luck Babe, the latest from Harry Styles. After we go to the 2000s with Eminem. Stop.

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1: I knew it was winter in the 80s and the 90s when Mum would pull out her matching parachute tracksuit.
2: Like, seriously? Those with, like, nothing's getting through that and you could hear her coming. Oh, no! I forgot to get the sausages out this morning. Mum's
0: going to
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0: Catch up with Gina Rabatti. 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Well, because I'm pushing play on her before 3:30. 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
4: 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Central Coast traffic.
5: In Morisset, a two-car crash on Macquarie Street between Bridge Street and YE Road has closed the road in both directions. West Gosford, quite a bit of congestion on the Central Coast Highway in both directions at Manns Road. Brisbane Water Drive also looking quite slow southbound towards Point Clare. And in Erina, very patchy on the entrance road approaching Terrigal Drive. The M1 tracking nicely. The Savo, a 25-minute run from Carryong into Cowan. The census is coming this August. You'll get instructions soon on what to do. 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Authorised by the Australian Bureau of Statistics, Canberra. Tomorrow's weather brief showers, tops of 17. I'm Lisa Kowalski, and that's the latest Central Coast traffic on Star 104.5.

0: not just for Rihanna's music, but her makeup, Fenty. Oh my goodness. Hashtag not sponsored. Just love it so much. 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Doing more music variety with Samba, Homewrecker on the way. And the girls that Nelson Mandela himself, he said it was a highlight of his life to meet them. Spice Girls, straight after this.
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0: 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Lil Boo Thang on the way. 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
1: Star 104.5, Central Coast traffic.
2: In Wyong, we've got some heavy queues building down the Pacific Highway southbound approaching Allison Road this afternoon. Wyoming, a little under speed on the Pacific Highway northbound approaching Narara. West Gosford, also congestion building on the Central Coast Highway both ways at Mans Road. At the M1 moving well, Calgary-Cowan, a delay-free run at about 32 minutes. 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Tomorrow's weather, a shower or two, tops of 17. I'm Lisa Kowalski, and that's the latest Central Coast traffic on Star 104.5.

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0: 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It is what we are all about on Star 104.5. The Justin Bieber song on the way, co-written by Ed Sheeran. If you listen closely, you will hear him on the background vocals. 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
2: 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Central Coast traffic.
9: In West Gosford, we're seeing quite a bit of patchiness on the Central Coast Highway in both directions at Mans Road. Woi Woi also under speed northbound on Blackwall Road towards the train station. Erina also quite patchy on the entrance road headed towards Terrigal Drive. And in Tumbiumbi, under speed on Wyong Road eastbound approaching Tumbi Road. Kanga to Cowan, a delay-free run at about 32 minutes. 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I'm Lisa Kowalski, and that's the latest Central Coast traffic on Star 104.5.
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10: Good afternoon, I'm Heidi Tiltons. Telstra customers are being assured they can feel confident in contacting 000 following yesterday's nationwide outage and subsequent issue overnight. The telco has provided a fresh update confirming 639 welfare checks have been completed since the problems began. A software glitch relating to the network's GPS timer has been identified. The telco's chief financial officer, Michael Ackland, says mobile networks are complex.
11: We will continue to work through further changes to ensure we have the most robust solution, but customers can feel confident in calling 000. Our backup systems and welfare check process remains in place, of course, and we have not needed to complete a welfare check since that solution was put in place.
10: It's as a Liberal senator doubles down on her claim a person died during the outage. Kerri-Ann Little says she advised the grieving family to contact police, and they now have. She's also taken South Australia's police minister to task for questioning her integrity. Australia and India will boost strategic coordination between our defence forces as part of a joint declaration signed between Anthony Albanese and Narendra Modi. The two leaders have sat down for bilateral talks in Melbourne today. Anthony Albanese says they've also agreed to a significant uranium deal.
12: The arrangement facilitates Australian uranium exports to India to help increase the share of non-fossil fuel power capacity, providing an additional market for the Australian resources sector.
10: Tens of thousands of food delivery drivers are about to get a massive pay rise. The Fair Work Commission has handed down a landmark ruling, paving the way for a 25% increase in the pay packets of Uber Eats and DoorDash drivers. The commission proposing a minimum $31.30 hourly rate, up from $24. And Bad Bunny is the early favourite to take out People magazine's Sexiest Man Alive this year. Timothée Chalamet, Ryan Gosling and Connor Story all featuring in early prediction markets, with the 2026 winner to be unveiled in November. Updating sport, New South Wales prop Payne Haas says they are thrilled to silence their critics with the upset Origin Series victory. Coach Laurie Daly hit back at some of the criticism he and the side have copped after the heavy loss in Game 2. Haas says the squad wanted to show up for the coach and send a clear message.
13: Played for loss last night. It was unfair what he copped, but glad we got the result done.
10: Daly has also hinted that he has made a decision on his future but would not reveal at this stage what that is. Czechia's Lidia Noskova is through to the Wimbledon semi-finals for the first time after beating Belgian Elise Mertens in straight sets. In the men's draw, wildcard Arthur Ferry is also through to the semi-finals for the first time with a straight sets win over Italy's Flavio Cabolli.
2: Central Coast weather.
10: A shower or two this afternoon, getting down to 8 degrees tonight. Showers again tomorrow with a top of 17. Looking further ahead, partly cloudy on Saturday, the chance of a shower on Sunday. Right now it's 15 degrees at Gosford on Star 104.5, the home of Gina and Maddie for breakfast.
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2: 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More music variety. Hey,
0: Ryan. In minutes, Coasties, I could be sending you along to the Australian Reptile Park, Disney on Ice, Astro Rooftop Bar. We'll find out very soon where you could be heading with our winter essentials. I've got Justin Bieber on the way, the latest from Olivia Rodrigo after Weedus. Stop.

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1: Oh, they're just funny. 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
0: 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That is how you take your feel-good with you for the drive home as well. Olivia Dean on the way, and we're turning off those lights with 5 before 3:30.
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3: In Morisset, heavy delays on Manalong Road eastbound towards Fishery Point Road after an earlier crash. Doyleson traffic looking bumper to bumper on the Pacific Highway approaching YE Road. Carry on, we've also got quite a bit of congestion on the Central Coast Highway at Woi Woi Road, then again in West Gosford at Mans Road, and in Erina, a little bit of patchiness on the entrance road approaching Terrigal Drive. Snow time at Hunter Valley Gardens is so much fun. 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Tomorrow's weather, a shower or two, tops of 17. I'm Lisa Kowalski, and that's the latest Central Coast traffic on Star 104.5.
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0: So Natasha Bedingfield wrote that with the idea of a 14-year-old hearing that for the first time, realising, yes, I've got the rest of my life ahead of me. I love the vibe. Natasha Bedingfield, Star 104.5. It's where you get more music for the drive home. Harry Styles, he's wrapped up a Guinness World Record-breaking run at Wembley Stadium in the UK, and he's coming to Australia at the end of the year. The biggest song of his career still to come. Plus, Tame Impala after we check your roads.
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2: Hey, Morissette, still seeing some pretty heavy delays on Mandalong Road eastbound towards Fishery Point Road after an earlier crash. Doyleson traffic also very slow on the Pacific Highway approaching YE Road. Carry on quite a bit of congestion on the Central Coast Highway with traffic coming off the M1 eastbound at Woi Woi Road. Tumbiumbi, Wyong Road eastbound under speed at Tumbi Road. And in Wyong, some heavy queues coming down the Pacific Highway southbound into Tuggera. 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Tomorrow's weather, a shower or two, tops of 17. I'm Lisa Kowalski, and that's the latest Central Coast traffic on Star 104.5.
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0: appreciate the hustle of Billie Eilish. 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
10: In Morisset, still seeing some pretty heavy delays on Manalong Road eastbound towards Fishery Point Road after an earlier crash. Wyoming, also a little slow on Pacific Highway northbound approach Narara. Carry on, we have quite a bit of congestion along the Central Coast Highway with traffic coming off the M1 eastbound at Woi Woi Road. Wyong, also some heavy queues down the Pacific Highway southbound coming into Tuggerah. And in Tumbiumbi, Wyong Road looking a little slow eastbound approaching Tumbi Road. The M1 holding steady this Savo. 45-minute run from Gosford to Hornsby. The census is coming this August. You'll get instructions soon on what to do. In the census, every answer matters. 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I'm Lisa Kowalski, and that's the latest Central Coast traffic on Star 104.5.
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12: Good afternoon, I'm Heidi Tiltons. Telstra has confirmed more than 600 calls to 000 failed to connect as a result of a major network issue. Of 639 calls followed up by the telco, 230 callers advised by text that no assistance was required. It's as opposition leader Angus Taylor defends the actions of one of his MPs during the 000 outage. The shadow communications minister has been criticised for test calling emergency services at the height of the crisis. Mr Taylor argues his MP did nothing wrong.
13: Sarah Henderson was doing her job, but the minister wasn't. The minister wasn't. You know, if the minister hadn't been absent for 7 hours, Sarah wouldn't have had to do these things.
12: New home construction has declined by more than 11% in the first 3 months of the year. Master Builders Australia claims rising interest rates, supply costs and trade shortages are crippling construction activity across the nation. Chief Executive Danita Warne argues the federal government's tax changes are also amplifying the issue.
14: We also don't need tax hikes on a very highly taxed industry, and that's why we continue to oppose the changes to CGT and negative gearing where we've seen an increase.
12: New research from Flinders University shows financial barriers are not the only reason Aussie families are having fewer children. Parents report sleep deprivation, stress and a lack of childcare make the prospect of another baby less realistic. And the performers for this month's World Cup final halftime show have been locked in. BTS, Madonna, Justin Bieber and Shakira will all take to the stage for the 11-minute performance curated by Coldplay's Chris Martin. Updating sport, and Laurie Daly says he has made a decision on his future after the Blues' massive State of Origin series victory. The 30-12 result is the side's third straight win at Suncorp Stadium. But the Blues coach has remained tight-lipped on whether that was his last game in charge of the Blues.
15: Got my mind made up what I want to do, so... I've enjoyed it, but... we'll see what happens.
12: Sydney star Tom Papley returns from a calf injury in tonight's blockbuster AFL clash with Fremantle, and the Egyptian Football Federation has filed a complaint with FIFA demanding an investigation into the referee in their loss to Argentina.
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12: A few showers about tonight, getting down to 8 degrees. Showers again tomorrow with a top of 17. Looking further ahead, partly cloudy on Saturday, the chance of a shower on Sunday. Right now, it's 14 degrees at Gosford on Star 104.5, the home of Gina and Maddie for breakfast.
0: This time tomorrow, it's going to be Feel Good Friday. Weekend mode will be activated. One more day to go. Let's get you home with Feel Good. Sabrina Carpenter, Bedchem, some Alex Warren, Fever Dreams. Straight after Britney, it gets a little bit toxic.

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1: Have you noticed how
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5: In Morisset, still seeing some minor delays on Mandalong Road eastbound towards Waiee Road. Carryong also quite a bit of congestion on the Central Coast Highway eastbound at Woi Woi Road. Arimba, a few delays southbound on the Pacific Highway approaching Chittaway Road. And Tumbiumbi also slowing on Wyong Road eastbound approaching Tumbi Road. The M1 is moving well between Sydney and Newcastle this evening. It's about a 25-minute run from Carryong into Cowan. Want that big deal feeling? You can this Prime Day. With big savings on beauty, fitness, fashion and more, you'll feel like a big deal. Don't miss Prime Day on Now. Tomorrow's weather, a shower or two, tops of 17. I'm Lisa Kowalski and that's the latest Central Coast traffic on Star 104.5.

0: 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Maybe, just maybe, Disney on Ice family passes. You're going to find out inside the next 15 minutes. And you're going to drive home with the likes of Bruno Mars and Alanis Morissette next.
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2: In a river, a bit of patchiness on the Pacific Highway southbound at Chitaway Road. Tumbiumbi also slowing on Wyong Road eastbound approaching Tumbi Road. Integra, the Pacific Highway northbound under speed as you approach Allison Road in Wyong. The M1 is moving nicely this afternoon. It's a 45-minute run from Gosford into Hornsby. 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Tomorrow's weather, a shower or two, tops of 17. I'm Lisa Kowalski, and that's the latest Central Coast traffic on Star 104.5.

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6: West Gosford still seeing a little bit of congestion on the Central Coast Highway in both directions at Manns Road. Erina, also a bit of patchiness on the entrance road at Terrigal Drive. Tumbiumbie a little under speed on Wyong Road eastbound approaching Tumbi Road. But the M1 is moving nicely this evening. A 25-minute run from Carryong into Cowan. Already thinking about what's for dinner? 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I'm Lisa Kowalski, and that's the latest Central Coast traffic on Star 104.5.
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9: Good evening, I'm Heidi Tiltons. Telstra's CEO has cut her holiday short after a nationwide outage, which saw more than 600 calls fail to connect to 000. The telco has revealed a glitch in the system set clocks back to 2006, causing the phone and FPOS network to crash. CFO Michael Ackland says police are still chasing up around 170 people who tried to call emergency services, admitting it wasn't good enough.
10: One call is unacceptable. One missed call, which is why we have the welfare check process in place, so that we are as rapidly as possible following up with people whenever there is a failed call.
9: India's Prime Minister has described Australia as a trusted partner after holding talks with Anthony Albanese in Melbourne. Economic and security ties have dominated discussions, with two leaders also reaching a significant uranium deal. Speaking through a translator, Narendra Modi says Australia and India are key allies in a volatile global climate.
11: Supply chain disruptions and energy crisis. At such a time, it is both natural and necessary for Australia and India to advance as natural and trusted partners.
9: The United States claims to have hit 170 targets across two waves of attacks in Iran in the past 48 hours. Arriving back in the US from the NATO summit in Turkey, Donald Trump says Iran has since asked for him to make a deal, but that's yet to be confirmed by Iranian officials. A new national report has exposed a dramatic increase in mental health disorders among young Aussies. The Australian Institute of Health and Welfare data shows mental disorders among 16 to 24-year-olds jumped nearly 40% in a 15-year period. And Justin Baldoni and his wife Emily have broken their 2-year silence to slam Blake Lively, the couple taking to social media accusing the actress of causing them pain with what they've described as untruthful claims.
12: How could something like this even happen? let alone disguised as a fight for women. And the truth and the facts have spoken for themselves. And here we are.
13: All right, so.
12: And there is so much more to say.
13: And we will say it.
12: That time will come.
9: Updating sport, and Fremantle has dropped Sean Darcy in favour of Mason Cox for tonight's top-of-the-table clash against Sydney. The Swans have made just one change as Tom Papley returns from injury for Corey Warner. The Maroons are picking up the pieces after last night's crushing loss in the Origin decider, handing the Blues the series win at Suncorp Stadium. New South Wales dominated the first half before clinching the win 30-12. And in Wimbledon, world number two Alexander Zverev has reached back-to-back major semi-finals after beating an injured Taylor Fritz in straight sets. He'll face British wildcard Arthur Ferry for a spot in the final tonight. Karolina Mukova takes on Coco Gauff in their semi-final clash.
8: Central Coast weather.
9: A few showers about tonight, getting down to 8 degrees. Showers again tomorrow with a top of 17. Looking further ahead, partly cloudy on Saturday. The chance of a shower on Sunday. Right now, it's 14 degrees at Gosford on Star 104.5, the home of Gina and Maddie for breakfast.
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15: It's hard to remember a time when Ed Sheeran wasn't in our lives. I've got one of his breakouts on the way, The A-Team. You're going to hear that before 10 past 6. I've got the latest from Ariana Grande as well. After a night at the Roxbury with Hathaway, What Is Love?

0: of 90s. Can we call them icons if they were one-hit wonders? You be the judge. New Radicals, you get what you give. 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
2: West Gosford still seeing a little bit of congestion remaining on the Central Coast Highway both ways at Manns Road. Also a little under speed on Brisbane Water Drive southbound towards Point Clair. Erina, we've got some patchiness on the entrance road headed towards Terrigal Drive. And in Tuggerah, the Pacific Highway northbound, little slow headed towards Allison Road in Wyong. M1 moving well, it's a 45-minute run, Gosford into Hornsby. 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Search FIR Style. Tomorrow's weather, a shower or two, tops of 17. I'm Lisa Kowalski, and that's the latest Central Coast traffic on Star 104.5.
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0: 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Rachel's in Wyong. Why is Gina one of your favourite people on the planet?
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3: In Warnervale, watch out for a diesel spill on the M1 southbound approaching St. John's Road. Otherwise, the M1 is moving well this evening between Sydney and Newcastle. It's a 45-minute run from Gosford into Hornsby. And in San Remo, we have overnight roadworks on the Pacific Highway at Bacara Avenue from 8 p.m. with reduced speed limits in place. 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Tomorrow's weather, a shower or two, tops of 17. I'm Lisa Kowalski, and that's the latest Central Coast traffic on Star 104.5.
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7: 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Central Coast traffic.
8: In Warrnambool, watch out for a diesel spill on the M1 southbound approaching St. John's Road. The M1 is moving well this evening. It's about a 45-minute run from Gosford into Hornsby. And we have overnight roadworks in San Remo on the Pacific Highway at Bacara Avenue from 8 p.m. with reduced speed limits in place. Snow time at Hunter Valley Gardens is so much fun. Build a snowman, ride the giant ice toboggan and more. On now till July 26, tickets at hvg.com.au. I'm Lisa Kowalski and that's the latest Central Coast traffic on Star 104.5.

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1: This is Nova. You got Jase, Lauren and Clint.
2: Guys, I had a real penny drop moment at the weekend in that I've always thought that I was a bit of a cool guy.
3: The fact that you just said that.
1: Wow.
3: Well, no, it probably makes you not.
2: Really, I've never really felt my. I feel younger than what I am.
1: We often say.
2: But is this like?
1: No, we often say. I've said to Clint numerous times. Say if we meet someone who's like our age, early 40s, right, and they'll leave the room, and I say to Clint, "Do you reckon? Because that person seems old to me.
2: Yes.
1: Do you reckon we look old to younger people, or are we still like fun and young?"
3: I think there would be three different answers for the three different people sitting in the room, personally, depending on who you asked.
2: What are the answers?
1: Yeah.
3: I would say Clint, people think, is like grown up, but like
2: responsible.
3: Young. I think people would think I was young.
2: Yeah.
3: And I think people would think Jase is not young.
1: Wow.
3: Well, because you've got three kids and you don't do much, like outside of, like, you're not out partying. He's out partying.
2: Yeah, okay.
3: So you seem more grown up because you've got the responsibility of other people.
1: Mature.
3: No, yeah, but you're not mature.
2: You're not a cheese.
3: But you seem older because you've got three kids. We're clean slate living the dream.
1: I'm on the blue vein.
2: So
3: no one takes me seriously. They just think I'm a kid who never grew up.
2: So my drop moment happened. I had a birthday on Saturday afternoon at a place called Goldie's Tavern. Now, this is full of, like, you know, the tats that are sort of like, it's not like a sleeve. They're just sort of like little token tats just scattered around the body. Those sort of people.
3: Yeah.
2: The hair that was like doing a lot. There was a lady who had hair that was like top deck. It was like one side was dark and the other side was blonde.
1: All their clothes are bigger, aren't they?
2: Oh, the clothes are big. The jackets are cool. Yeah. And
3: you would have felt old in that crowd.
2: I felt out of place.
1: Were you wearing a suit?
2: I wasn't wearing a suit.
3: Were you wearing
2: that
3: polar fleece jumper?
2: Yes, I was, Lauren. Yes, I was.
3: You wore that out?
2: Yeah, I did. Yeah, I just carried on from Say Hey.
1: You wore... Yeah, okay.
2: Anyway,
3: Clint
2: so
3: also
2: then...
3: also walked the length of Swan Street in his... Jase, Lauren and Clint puffer jacket without realising.
2: I forgot that I had it on.
3: Oh, my God, I'm wearing my own merchandise in the middle of Richmond.
2: So two strikes, right?
3: Yeah, yeah.
2: The third strike was when we ventured to a secondary venue, which was the Night Cat. Now, the Night Cat is a place I frequented in the early 2000s, right?
1: Sounds naughty.
2: It was like
3: a live music venue. It had jazz bands. It was around the corner from my house.
2: It was the home of the Cat Empire. I think they filmed their clip, Hello there, right? And we walked in there because it was a $50 cover charge to see a top DJ. The DJ.
3: $50?
2: Yes.
1: That's not a door charge. That's a ticket.
3: Yeah, because you would buy tickets. It'd be cool, like jazz bands and big bands.
2: Who was
3: the cool DJ?
2: In that place.
3: Dom Dollar.
2: I was double the age of every person.
1: Did you pay the $50?
2: I paid $50. I was in there for minutes. Couldn't get a refund. I turned around on my heels, walked straight out of there, and in that moment I was like, the penny has dropped, resignation, I'm old.
3: The North Side's not for you.
2: The North Side's not for you if you think you're young but you're actually old.
1: Imagine me, $50, I'd be blowing up.
2: Oh, no.
3: So who was the DJ?
2: Oh, some fellow with his...
3: You just called him a fellow.
2: Some fellow with his NBA singlet on. I was like... Ooh.
3: Some young chap. In polar fleece. They would have thought you were working backstage.
1: Could you turn it down? It's quite loud.
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3: When you live with someone, they can really annoy you at times, even if you love them, especially if it's your husband.
4: Talk to me.
3: Well, this woman has gone viral for complaining. She's been married for a very long time, and he's a great man and he does a lot of good things. But never once has he changed the toilet roll. In fact, sometimes he leaves one piece on it.
4: Shocking.
3: So he can justify not changing it.
4: I hate that.
5: That's a crime.
3: I've talked to him about it. Every time it happens, I did not marry a man child. The times he's changed the roll were before we got married. Here's no one would marry someone who does this by choice.
4: So is that he leaves the toilet roll bare or with just maybe one or two sheets?
3: Sometimes with one or two sheets and sometimes just bare.
4: Okay.
3: But there's a small garbage bin in the bathroom and there's extra rolls under the sink. Do you know what? I have extra rolls actually next to it.
4: You've got to stash some extra rolls somewhere.
3: You can see they're in a little basket.
4: Oh, yeah.
3: They look very cute.
4: Well, I have the basket and then I also stash some extras just because if the basket is empty, you need something to go to because you can't be going to the paper towel.
3: Well, mine's in like a basket, right?
5: Can't you?
3: But sometimes, I don't know why, I look in the basket and there's an unraveled one. There's one on the holder and then he's gone. I mean, I don't know who's doing it, but I live in a house with one other person
4: and it's not
3: me. So it could be random guests that come over that go for the ones in the basket.
5: Have you ever walked into the toilet and someone hasn't taken the old roll off?
3: Oh, yeah, that happens
5: too. And they just put the new roll sitting on top
4: of the cistern. Yep, all the time.
3: No, not even the cistern, just on top of the empty roll.
4: Oh, no, you can't be doing that. That's rude.
3: Yeah, we must have a strange guest that pops over sometimes.
5: Just lets himself in. This is not me, but I do know a friend of mine who was in a situation where they're at a house, they've gone to the bathroom, there was no toilet paper in there, and they used the people's hand towel and took it home.
4: That's foul.
3: What do you mean?
4: Well, I know what you mean. Yeah, and they've just tucked it in the pocket
3: like a handkerchief.
4: And taken it home. And did they wash it
5: She'd
4: and bring
5: be
4: it back?
5: She'd be mortified that I brought that up.
3: Was it a she?
5: Yeah, it was a she.
4: Wash it and bring it back or just never to be seen again?
3: Never to be mentioned again.
5: So when they start, putting the towels
3: together. Well, that's on them for not having any toilet rolls in their bathroom when they've got guests over.
5: Good call.
4: I don't know about that. I'm sure.
3: No, that's on them. They deserve to lose their hand towel.
5: Well, otherwise, what do you do? They've got the pants around their ankle.
3: We don't need a reenactment. You know how it works.
4: Oi, can I get a toilet roll in here?
5: No, you're not doing that.
4: Yeah.
3: What, you're going to yell out, oi?
4: Oi!
5: So we're at Lauren's house. We're all there having drinks and stuff.
4: I didn't want to say hey for the toilet roll.
5: You're going to open the door and scream, oi, Laurie, can you grab me a roll of toilet
4: paper? I wouldn't, Lauren.
3: Well, you wouldn't have to. It'd always be
4: a bad example. If that happened at your house, I would. I'd be like, if I was invited to your house ever. Jace! Toilet roll!
5: No, just use the hand towel!
3: Oh, that's disgusting. That's foul. Foul town.
5: You know what sends me?
3: What?
5: When my wife doesn't shut cupboards.
3: Oh, yeah. Some people actually, though, it's in their brain. Like, I've got a friend who we all are like, oh, Ted's been here, all the cupboards are open.
5: But just like,
4: really?
5: You've learned how to open it.
3: Yeah, no, but it's something.
5: Why don't you reverse that?
3: No, because it's something in their brain that actually doesn't.
5: What, it goes on strike after the cupboard's open?
3: Yeah, I think so. Yeah, I don't know. It's a thing. It's an actual thing. Mm. It's okay for it to send you mad, but it is an actual thing.
5: It sends me bonkers.
4: Is this chat restricted to what happens in the home? Because I have one on the road.
5: Oh, yeah.
4: You know, on that rare occasion that you're in the right-hand lane, but you're not turning right, and the car's in front of you, the blinkers aren't on, so they're going straight through.
5: And then last minute.
4: And then at the last minute.
5: Oh, yeah.
4: The last freaking minute.
5: It's too late.
4: They put their indicator on, and I'm like, ah! That's rude.
3: But it's also annoying when you're in the left lane and you're trying to turn left and you've got a left arrow, but the car in front, it's like you can go straight ahead or turn left.
4: Yeah.
3: And it's like the bridge.
5: Yep.
3: You know the bridge where you go over like where Chapel Street meets?
4: Yep. Yeah. Is that the Princess Bridge maybe?
3: Yeah. Like you go past Baby Pizza and you want to turn left onto Alexander and the car in the left lane and you're like, oh, man.
4: If
3: it's you though, you feel bad. Yeah. I feel like I have to turn left because I'm holding up all the traffic.
5: It's a beautiful bridge.
4: It's a lovely bridge.
5: I feel like I see something like it in movies
4: good
5: a lot.
4: Good cityscape there. Strong cityscape.
5: You're going to get a picky, go down there.
3: Yeah, it's a good bridge.
5: 13 24 10 is our number. What's the tiny little thing that makes you blow up?
4: Sorry for me. Is that wow. I mean,
3: Sometimes. Different topic. What's the tiny little thing that makes you blow up?
0: Tiny little thing.
3: What makes you angry?
5: Wow. Let's go with that one.
4: Yeah. Yeah. What's the makes you tiny furious? Thing that makes you erupt?
3: You furious.
4: Makes you erupt.
3: Erupt.
4: Yes.
5: What it says in the paper.
4: I know.
5: But when you say it out
3: what
5: loud.
3: Makes you furious? What's a little thing that really just frustrates you?
5: 13 24 10 is our number. Not replacing toilet rolls, people not indicating to the last minute.
3: I've got one.
5: Not shutting cupboards.
3: What about when you at a bar and you order like a cocktail, like a margarita or something, and they pull out a premix?
4: No.
3: I'm paying bar prices for this.
5: No.
3: I don't want it out of a can. Cocktails, I would have had that at home.
5: Cocktails on tap, and they're the same price.
3: Yeah, I would have made it at home if I was getting it out of a can.
4: What about someone ordering a cocktail when all you want is a beer?
5: Oh.
4: You got to wait for the bloody cocktail.
5: No. 13 24 10 is our number. What makes you rap?
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6: 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A good run on C for Tucker Street, Wyong. Past the train station, Terrigal Drive, Ocean View Drive, steady. A steady run for Tookley Main Road past Moss Avenue and Pacific Highway. Jumping well for Arimba and Lizara. 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Tomorrow, a shower or two, 17. I'm Jeff Wallace. That's Latest Central Coast traffic on Star 104.5.
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1: Okay, so we're talking little things that make one mad.
2: That irritate you. Yeah. Tiny little things that just
1: and
2: get
1: you were
2: on
1: talking
2: your
1: about TP, toilet paper.
3: Yep.
1: Or the lack of toilet paper.
2: Well, it's the people who can't change the roll.
1: Yeah.
2: In their own home.
1: Mm. Anything else make you erupt?
3: Yep.
1: Jace?
3: When people don't answer their phone, but then they send you a text minute later.
1: But that's okay.
2: I do that all the time. I'm in a meeting. I'm on another call.
1: I don't want to talk to you. Not you, but, you know, sometimes I don't want to talk, but I'm happy to text.
2: Yeah, me too. Are you in the middle of something?
1: No, I just think that's fine. I think that's actually that's not rude. That's just business.
2: Well, it annoys him.
3: Tash. Hello.
4: Hi, good morning, guys.
2: Hi, Tash.
1: Hey, Tash.
3: All right, what really makes you erupt?
4: Okay, this is really annoying. I don't know if I'm being really petty, but I always book a aisle seat on a flight so I can get off.
3: I'm the same.
4: If I'm going somewhere for work, I've just got my carry-on, I've got things to do, places to be, and it bugs me when everybody else has to get out in front of you when you've already been standing in the aisle half an hour waiting to get off and they're fossicking, looking for their bags and their time. And you're just standing there.
3: Be ready to go.
1: You got to be ready.
3: Be ready.
4: I'm ready to go. Let me off.
3: Yeah. Mm. Security's a lot better now.
2: People who don't wait in line, like if you're in the row behind, you get off after the row in front.
1: Oh,
2: people
1: yes.
2: who come from like row 13 and push their way through. It's like, we get off in an orderly fashion.
3: Yeah. And also, security's different now. But like people used to get the front of the line of security and be like, oh, I could take my deodorant out.
2: Oh,
3: yes,
2: but people
3: mate.
2: Don't know that. That's okay. That's all right. They don't know the rules.
3: Well, they just ignore. Everyone knows that.
2: And then they're embarrassed. No, not everyone knows.
3: But you're right. My plastic tray.
1: If you are at the front or towards the front of the plane, you need to be ready to go.
2: Yeah.
1: You can't
2: but
1: be.
2: But you get off in an orderly fashion.
1: You can't be rearranging your bag.
2: Don't go getting off in the row behind me and stand in front of me.
3: If I'm in the aisle, I even get up, get my bag, and then I look at the two people that are next to me going, your bag's up here, you want them?
1: Also.
3: So you're ready to go?
1: If you're in the window, if you're in the middle seat, don't be looking out my window. That's my window.
2: It's actually not your
1: window. Don't be peering around trying to get a glance. No, that's my window.
2: What, you can't get the view?
1: Nah, it's my view.
2: No, it's not.
1: I requested it.
3: Where do you sit
2: you're such a Grinch.
3: Where do you sit on, when the window sort of in between you and the seat in front and the person shuts the blind?
2: Oh, the mutual window.
1: It could be quite a scrap,
2: can't
1: it?
2: That can cause a scene.
3: It really can.
2: It's more annoying when someone opens it and you're trying to sleep.
3: Yeah.
2: Like, oh. Stuck. But also, while we're on travel, people who stand at the baggage carousel right at the front. Like there's a line there that you stand behind so people can then get to the front to get their bags when they see it come around.
3: Mm-hmm. They should be tasered.
2: You're such a Grinch.
3: Where do you sit on, when the window sort of in between you and the seat in front and the person shuts the blind?
1: It could be quite a scrap,
2: that
1: can't
2: it? That can cause a scene.
3: It really can.
2: It's more annoying when someone opens it and you're trying to sleep.
3: Yeah.
2: Like, oh. Stuck. But

0: when your bag's coming and then you just walk to the front.
1: What about if you miss your bag and you make that mad dash?
0: No, I wait for it to come around again.
1: You should have to wait for the next lap. If you've missed it, you missed it.
0: Nah, I'm always
2: Ta-da. Right at the little hole in the wall.
1: Oh, you're ready.
2: Ready to go. But then there's nothing worse than when you think you're there and the belt starts and actually goes the other way.
1: Oh, yeah. Shocking.
0: That's a rookie error. Jessica, good morning. What does your brother do that drives you mad?
3: Morning. So he refuses to put the toilet seat down after he's used the toilet. Yeah, every time I walk in there,
0: that's just the age-old debate.
2: That's common courtesy.
1: I mean, the flip side of this is if he was to leave the toilet seat down and wee on it.
2: Well, no.
1: A lot of blokes do that.
0: Oh, I don't understand why people don't just close the lid.
2: It's a trouble I've got with my kids at the moment. I'm all right. The seat.
1: Yeah. And then put it down afterwards.
0: Yeah.
1: But a lot of blokes just don't even lift it. They just, you know.
2: During the night, do you
1: sit?
2: Yeah.
1: I have been known to. You?
2: Well, it's dark.
1: Oh, yeah.
2: It's just easy.
0: You don't turn the lights on?
1: No,
2: it's going to wake you up.
1: Yeah. You're still having that half asleep, you know, when you're just trying to stay
2: asleep.
1: But
2: the light's on. Well, I'm awake
0: now. But you're walking and weeing, but you're asleep.
1: Well, no, not walking and weeing. No, you stop. You stop and something. What, like Zoolander throwing the petrol around the petrol station?
2: I don't know. You wake up in the morning, what the hell's happening here?
0: Jane, is there something small but annoying that your partner does just really irritates you?
4: Yes, there is. It's my fiancé.
0: Mm-hmm.
4: He loves his cups of tea and coffee any time of the day. But for some reason, he seems to fill it to the top, so he has to pour a little bit extra in the sink.
0: Yeah,
4: and leave it in the sink until I come and wash it out. Mm. So if I don't wash it out, sometimes it actually stains the bottom.
1: It does.
0: See, that's annoying.
2: And you know what's next level on that? When people leave a tea bag in the sink.
1: Yeah,
0: kind of gets stuck at the bottom.
2: You filthy animals!
0: I sometimes do that.
1: Yeah, I do that too.
0: Because the sink is not next to our bin, so I'm like, I'll let it dry out a bit before I let it drip on the way to the bin.
2: Yeah. Or I'll let someone else take care of it. Stop.

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1: Jace, you made the grand statement just a few minutes ago about Collingwood. You've written them off.
2: No, it's all over for the year. I didn't.
3: It's all over, Lauren.
2: He's off the bandwagon.
1: No, he's looking for a new team to follow because they've started losing, Lauren.
3: Have they? How many have they lost?
2: I said in pre-drinks this morning that the club's all over the shop. I haven't written them off for the season, but they've got to get it together.
1: Well, what's going wrong?
2: They're playing like crap.
3: Oh, they're 10th on the ladder.
1: Yeah, they slipped down.
2: We're a mess.
1: The latest loss was to the Catters at the MCG. Geelong played very well.
3: Cats are very good.
1: Yeah, they're starting to, you know, the cream is starting to rise to the top. You've got the Dockers who are playing sensational footy. The Cats are playing great footy too.
2: Tigers did all right. Your Tigers did all right.
3: Yeah, they actually did well.
1: Yeah, they were.
3: Against Adelaide.
1: They actually led at half time.
3: Yeah, I fell asleep in the third quarter on the couch. Woke up. And watched Adelaide sing the song with their moms in the circle. I love it when they do that.
1: Yes,
3: moms
1: beautiful.
3: Were in for Mother's Day special.
1: Yeah. Well, for the poor old Pies, it was a loss. It was a loss on Scott Pendlebury's record equaling. So he's equaled the record, Brent Harvey's record. And he had this to say post-match.
4: What's it like to finally get here and obviously equal Boomer?
5: I spoke about it before. For me, it's the easy part. You know, I just get to come out and play. And so I just stick to that process every week. And, you know, it's like every player, you just try and stack games because you want to play good footy and it's so good to be out here. So it's no different with my thought process.
3: Oh, he's such a nice guy, Scott Pendlebury. He's so well liked, isn't he?
1: So he's 38 years of age. So 432nd game that was against Geelong. So he will break the record against West Coast in a fortnight.
3: Oh, well, they should win that.
1: So he'll be
3: that'll be good.
2: Yeah.
1: So he'll be rested.
3: Oh.
1: This week
2: because they want the
1: they've
2: big.
1: They've got
2: nose.
1: The Swans. So
3: I might not win that one.
1: No.
2: Question. 38, pretty old.
1: Yeah. He's in footy turn.
3: Is he the oldest?
1: Yes.
3: In the league.
1: Yes.
2: Really?
1: Yes.
3: Yeah.
2: 38, and then that's it, lead you to pasture.
3: Let's start when they're 18, so 20 years later, the body's a bit sore.
2: Body be feeling.
3: Oh, and then he can go and have a European summer and take holidays in the middle of the year. Oh, he's not going to know himself.
1: I'd assume that footballers would get long service leave, would they?
3: Oh, I don't know. Are they contractors or are they employees, though?
1: I think they must be employees, wouldn't they?
3: Not sure.
1: Imagine that, just putting your application for long service leave in with Craig McRae.
3: I don't think
1: Sorry, I'm off to Europe.
3: I don't know.
2: They might get a nice bottle of tequila like Channel 9 gave you after
1: leaving.
2: Yeah,
1: very special.
2: 30
1: very
2: years.
1: Heartfelt.
3: How many years were you at Channel 9?
1: 24.
2: Oh. Was it the bottle with the little hat and the worm in it?
1: No, it was a Patron.
2: Oh, yeah. Right.
3: Sorry, Clint got given a bottle of tequila after he resigned from his job for 24 years. But don't worry about him, guys. He got long service leave. He laughed all the way out of the building.
2: Can I hear your reaction when you open the tequila?
1: Oh, it's my favourite.
3: What do you reckon? So
1: Not a fountain pen, not a watch.
3: What will Pendles get for breaking the record?
1: Well, what he's going to get? He's going to get the gold number on his jumper.
3: Oh, that's it's a bit Warwick Kappa.
2: Right. It is a bit.
3: Does he want that or are they insisting? Are they insisting that he wears that?
1: I think he's happy he's happy to have it.
2: Oh, God.
3: It is a bit Warwick Kappa.
2: I cringe.
3: Is it going to be sparkly? Or is
1: it
3: just yellow?
1: I think it might just be, yeah, like a yellowy gold. I don't think it's going to be.
3: Diamond.
1: It's not going to be a glitter glitter number.
3: It's going to look like the boy from Oz tap dancing.
1: Tackle him and a bit of litter.
3: Over to you, Scott.
2: Maybe it'll have lights in it. You know, he can buy shirts now like a Christmas. And they have the Christmas lights in it. You have a little battery pack underneath.
3: Yeah.
1: 38. Is 38? 38's not.
3: It's not old, but in footy.
1: In professional sporting terms.
2: I've retired from it now, but the dad's football game last year, some of the dads from the school were a little
1: You've
2: up there.
1: Retired from it after
3: you've
1: after
3: got
1: your
3: play
1: one possession cameo.
2: No, but some of them were
3: one turnover.
2: They're a bit older. And they were still getting out there and playing.
3: I know,
2: like
3: but the mums get really mad when the dads keep playing local footy because, like my friend Dale, who went back for just one more game and then broke his arm. Well, they had a newborn and he's a builder.
2: Yeah, that's not great.
3: Nah, can't be doing that. But, there's a lot running around in local footy that have been there.
1: Netballers? There's a lot of netballers.
3: Oh, 60s. Yeah. All
1: Galleys
3: sorts of ages.
1: Playing netball and, you know, goal defence.
3: And some of the umpires
1: 40s,
3: in the netball.
1: Yeah, fierce.
2: Well, 13, 24, 10 is our number. Let's find the oldest person playing competitive sport.
3: In the local AFL or something?
2: Yeah, 13, 24, 10 is our number.
1: Any sport.
2: We want to find the oldest person still playing competitive local sport.
3: Yeah, like actually in a competition.
2: Yeah. Maybe you play with one.
3: Yeah.
2: 13, 24, 10 is our number to join us on the air.
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1: I think you said giving the gift of music is one of the best things you can give.
3: Absolutely.
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1: Hey, we've asked on 13 24 10, are you an oldie playing some form of sport out there in Melbourne? This is on the back of Scotty Pendlebury, 38 years of age, about to become, do you say the most capped or the
2: record holder?
1: The player who has played, chalked up the most AFL games.
2: Wow, well done, Pendles.
3: Good on him.
2: Everyone loves Scott Pendlebury.
1: Beautiful family, aren't they?
2: No one says bad things about Scott Pendlebury. Hello. Lovely family.
3: Sam, good morning. Welcome to the show.
4: Good morning. How are you going?
3: We're good. We're talking mature age people playing sport.
4: Yeah.
3: Your wife still playing? What sport?
4: She is. AFL Masters.
2: Oh, the Masters. I did say there'll be the Masters. How old is she?
4: She's 56.
2: Get it, Queen.
1: What position?
4: Back pocket normally.
2: Oh, now, Sam,
1: crafty.
2: We don't recover like we used to as we get older.
3: No.
2: How's the recovery going after a tough footy game at 53?
4: You know what? She's an absolute gun.
2: She's
4: been playing nearly 5 years.
2: Yeah.
4: And I think her only major injury was at the carnival last year and she dislocated her finger. That's been the end of it.
2: And the recovery's not bad the next day?
4: No, she's pretty good.
2: She must
3: still get airborne trying to take
2: she
3: him
2: must
3: up.
2: Be fit.
4: Nah. She's not the oldest one though, so that's
3: How
2: old are they getting in the Masters?
4: There's one lady, she's not playing this year, but she played last year and she was 73, I think.
3: 73?
2: God, good on her.
3: Oh, I'd feel bad tackling her.
1: No.
2: Well, it keeps you young, playing sport.
3: I know, but 73, you fall the wrong way.
1: You'd just chuck her in the goal square, wouldn't you?
2: Well, she's been working out and lifting weights. She's probably got very great bone density.
1: Yeah.
3: She'd probably take Clint and I, to be honest.
1: Oh, definitely you.
2: Definitely.
1: Hey, Mick, good morning.
5: How's it going?
3: Yeah, good, Mickey.
1: Going well. Are you the oldie or somebody else?
5: No, I'm about half his age.
1: Okay.
5: It's a bloody legend down at Spaniel Creek Club. His name's Graham Renshaw and he's in his mid to late 70s.
3: Oh, good on him.
2: Now, is he a batsman or a bowler or a wicketkeeper?
5: He's actually a wicketkeeper batsman, so he probably does one of the hardest bits of the game.
2: How does he go running?
3: But what about the knees? Wicketkeeper, you're on your knees, you know.
5: He's as fit as a fiddle. He also runs water for the Hawks every week. You'll see he's like the old guy in the stands behind the song carrying the drink.
2: Oh, so he's fit.
5: I don't actually know how he does it.
2: Good. What's his name?
5: Graham.
2: Good on you, Graham.
3: Well done, Graham.
1: Or what, has he got a nickname?
5: Yeah, Renners.
1: Renners.
2: Good on you.
1: Get it, Renners.
2: It keeps you young playing sport. And I think team sports in particular keep you young.
3: Yeah.
2: Keeps your mind sharp, body fit.
3: 100%. Actually, nice though, it's wicketkeeper. You don't have to be like,
1: right,
3: can you help me
1: knees
3: up? Yeah. Have to wear those knee pads.
2: I would suggest that most of those people had been playing like for a long time.
3: Oh, you don't think they've gone 65.
2: It's not like you just going, I'm going to become a wicketkeeper.
3: Yeah, right, gotcha.
2: Yeah, no,
3: gotcha.
2: They've got it in the bones.
3: It's a good point.
2: Good on it. Star

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2: That's Josh Fawaz. You know who? Josh Fawaz?
3: Josh Fawaz.
2: He's kind of got Cyril vibes. And
3: Josh Fawaz.
2: Like a Prayer. Yeah, Josh Fawaz.
3: Fawaz. I can buy myself Fawaz.
2: We're going to talk showering, morning v night, or both. That's coming up in a second. But now I kind of want to go through your chat history. So this lady is saying she went through her boyfriend's ChatGPT history.
3: Oh, that's worse.
2: But then he's really wet because what she found was him putting stuff into the ChatGPT going, he said relationship issues and uncertainty. He was going through, should I be in love after 3.5 months?
3: Oh.
2: What about her 3 cats? All this stuff. So she's decided to end the relationship, but I think that's fair because he's obviously a wet piece of work as well.
3: But I mean, I'm intrigued at what the answers were that ChatGPT gave.
2: Well, ChatGPT said this: from what you're sharing, you should consider ending this relationship.
3: Oh, boom. So she's like, hold my beer.
2: In black and white.
3: It's over.
4: Hang on, so she used ChatGPT to ask if she should leave him because
2: He
4: was asking his ChatGPT all of that stuff and she found it.
2: Should I be in love after 3.5 months? Oh.
3: I like that he's trying to make sense of that.
2: Just be a person.
3: That.
2: Be in the relationship. Be in the room. Present.
3: I kind of like that he was, having the question and trying to figure out his feelings.
2: If you're typing into a bot, should I be in love, I reckon you're not in love.
3: I reckon you're not in love. But I do like having conversations with my AI.
4: Oh, I love it too. But you're right. Outsourcing that to...
2: Yeah.
4: A program that basically reflects what you're feeling anyway. It just reinforces, it backs you up.
3: Well, not if you tell it to pick holes in my story and my logic and go against what I'm saying and give me the counter of what I'm saying.
4: Yeah.
3: I love that.
2: All right, well, who wants to go
3: you
2: first?
3: Can fight. I've got too much time on my hands.
2: What was the last thing you checked GPT? Because mine's pretty lame. Well, my real last one was, what's the name of the smell of wet cement?
3: Mm. What is it? Starts with a P.
2: What was it again?
3: Petrichor.
2: But then the one I did yesterday, the last one was, why are there still ads on my YouTube Premium?
3: Oh, they chuck some sneaky ones in there.
2: Yeah.
3: Where?
2: In the video. It's not YouTube created ones.
3: Yes.
2: It's the one that the person who made the video intended to be in there.
3: Yes.
2: So I've still got ads on my YouTube Premium.
3: I know, it's annoying. You're going to die at mine. I know I'm embarrassed, but I'm also not. So
2: I still be friends with someone who vomits in a DJ's glass?
3: Yeah.
4: That's a hard no.
3: Does anyone here watch Real Housewives of Beverly Hills?
4: I've seen it.
3: Okay. So Dorit and PK are going through a really messy divorce. And some stuff has come out over the weekend, like their court documents have come out.
2: Yeah.
3: And I put the court documents into my ChatGPT and said, can you break these documents down and give me the summary of what it all means? And I found out all the stuff about Dorit and PK's divorce.
4: But how do you know it's not hallucinating, though? Because you have to triple check things, I find.
3: Oh.
4: Are you a Claude or chat gal?
3: Well, it depends. I'm not showing you my Claude chat.
2: Okay.
3: That one's too personal.
2: Rachel, welcome to this weird conversation. What was the last thing you ChatGPT?
5: How old is Jack Steele from the Inspired Unemployed?
3: Why do you want to know that? Are you satisfied with the answer?
5: Well, he's just living the best life. And I'm like, he's not actually that much younger than me. But it couldn't tell me.
2: Really? What? We can find that out for you.
5: Yeah, your lovely phone lady told me, 32 this year.
3: Oh, a lovely phone lady. There we go.
2: A lovely phone lady
3: that can now park properly.
2: Yeah, well done. A lovely phone lady. It's nice that you guys
3: are
2: polite
3: Lauren.
2: To them. Trish, last thing you chat GPT'd.
6: That 2026 Met Gala trend thing.
3: Oh, the theme?
6: Yeah, no, it said to, like, make me a Met Gala dress. So you, like, put yourself in and it makes you a dress.
3: Tim's lovely lady did that of the two of us yesterday. Look at us at the Met Gala.
2: Yeah. I like my little neckerchief. I was cooking dinner last night and she was really busy on the phone. I'm like, what are you doing? She's like, I'm making you and Ricky into a Met Gala.
3: And you too. So cute.
4: Oh, my God, that's amazing.
2: Like, wow.
4: Yes. I love that. We're posting those on our socials, right?
2: Are we?
3: Oh, my gosh. You're wearing a glittery pink.
2: Yeah. That's AI.
3: It's quite amazing.
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1: Ricky Lee and Tim, very soon.
2: It's one of those days.
1: Vidal Sassoon in a second.
2: Vidal Sassoon, you're going to get to hear.
1: Some petty revenge stories. But right now, I'm quite clean, apart from when I vomit on the weekends in front of you, but I'm quite clean.
2: Even your little voms are clean.
1: Let's talk showering.
3: You don't have a shower in the morning, which is really bizarre.
4: I have one right before I slip into bed. Like, do you shower before bed as well?
3: Oh, yuck.
4: See, that to me is disgusting. You're going to bed with the day on you. But you're getting in your clean
3: bed.
4: I
3: don't work in the mines, right? You know, I sit here and play the 1975 and drink my coffee and then drive my car home. Like, I don't dig holes.
2: You do have a point. But the whole point of it is your bed is clean, right?
1: Right. I know, I understand that bit.
2: Your bed is clean, so you have the shower before you get into bed. So you're clean getting into your clean bed, and then when you wake up, you're not dirty.
1: But the purpose for my morning shower is to wake up.
2: Yeah.
1: It's a nice way to wake up.
2: Yeah.
1: Feels nice. Yeah, like I'm ready to go.
2: Yeah, in my house, ain't nobody got time for that. Okay. I wake up, slap on a face of makeup, get out the door.
1: Yeah.
2: I can't do it. But the hygiene math has been done by others, external people from here. And you are wrong. And have a listen to what they've said.
5: You spend 8 hours asleep in your own clean bed. What are you washing off at 7 a.m.?
1: Hmm.
5: A night shower removes everything you actually accumulated during the day. The commute, the gym, the office, all of it goes down the drain before you sleep.
6: Wow.
5: A morning shower means you marinated in all of that overnight, then washed up before going out to collect it all again.
1: Well, she sounds fun.
2: That's the hygiene math. The girls have been mathing.
1: No, I understand.
2: The hygiene math ain't mathing.
1: I do get it. But
2: you don't have a shower before bed.
1: No. I mean, bang.
2: But you...
1: How do you shower before bed?
2: You don't shower before bed?
1: Never.
2: You never have?
1: Maybe once in my life.
2: It just weirds me out so much. You don't...
1: I wash my face. I wash my face, clean my teeth.
2: You don't feel dirty when you get in bed?
1: Again, I go back to the fact that I don't really do much through the day
2: me... Like, you sweat, even just like lightly, like a bit of sweat, a bit of stink.
1: I'll try it this week.
2: You know?
1: No.
2: You go to the toilet a lot.
1: I do go to the toilet a lot.
2: You go to the toilet a lot.
1: Because I'm big on fluids.
2: But you don't go to have a shower before bed.
1: No, but that's fine. I'm not alone. I think Kim from Mount Adam called. She agrees with me. You have to have a shower in the morning. It just starts your day beautifully.
2: Okay.
1: The kid, I mean, I bath the kids. The kids always have a bath before bed.
2: You should do that.
1: That's nice. Maybe I'll do that.
2: Well, me and all the girls and everyone here.
1: Jermaine has a shower in the morning though, don't you?
2: And at night.
1: Oh, well, that's because you've got nothing to do. Because you are... You're just talking about using your ChatGPT to talk to because you're lonely. I'm surprised you don't have more showers, actually.
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0: Ricky Lee and Tim on Star 104.5.
1: That's right. It's Nickelback. Don't change the dial.
2: This is how you remind me of what I really am.
1: I interviewed Chad Kroeger once. I wasn't allowed to talk to him about looking like the Paddle Pop line, and I wasn't allowed to ask him about Avril Lavigne.
2: Wait, did they know? Is that something that other people say?
1: Very much so. He does look like the Paddle Pop line, and that was actually on the no-goes list. You can't talk to him about Avril Lavigne or the Paddle Pop line.
2: I understand the Avril Lavigne thing, but the Paddle Pop line, it's funny. Go with it.
1: Yeah, of all the things that you can look like, the Paddle Pop line's not bad. I've been called Gumby before.
2: And
1: that's
2: you don't look like Gumby.
1: Well, no one does. Because
2: Gumby's Gumby.
1: Gumby is Gumby.
2: Green anyway, and rectangular.
1: Nickelback here, the sub. It is Ricky Lee and Tim. Happy Monday. This guy is pretty wet.
2: Yeah, because I saw this story over the weekend and it's the pettiest thing I've ever heard. And you know I love this stuff.
1: Yes.
2: This really grinds my gears in a good way. Like, it makes me happy.
1: Okay.
2: Because I'm not a petty person. I feel like I like to rise above and be the bigger
1: that's
2: person.
1: True. That is true.
2: And I don't, but in my mind, you know, in some of the conversations you have with yourself that you never say out loud, God, I say some awful, nasty, nasty things, but I would never let it
1: pass. I say it in the car.
2: Betwixt the lips.
1: Yeah. You know those moments in Ozark when Jason Bateman's really just going for it in the car on his own? I do that.
2: Yes. It's the best feeling.
1: And you just get it all out. And then when you get out of the car, you're like, hey, what's up?
2: Yeah. Hi, I'm fine.
1: Hey, everything's so cool.
2: Do you remember a little while ago we talked about the lady who was arrested for sending 100 singing telegrams to disrupt her ex-boyfriend's Valentine's Day date with his new girlfriend?
1: Yeah.
2: That was like, you know, elite level pettiness. An ex-Dallas Cowboys cheerleader has taken the petty breakup revenge to a whole new level, and I'm here for it. This is her name. Sailor Brockmeyer. Yep. Sailor Brockmeyer. She was arrested on Wednesday after allegedly paying a 14-piece marching band over $4,000 to trail her ex-boyfriend to work for 9 days, blasting Love Stinks, yeah, yeah, from The Wedding Singer, Love Stinks.
1: Oh, yeah.
2: Full volume each morning in the office parking lot. He filed a formal harassment report. She hired the band via Craigslist with the disguise that her ex was a small-town hero that deserved a daily salute. Petty and hilarious.
1: I like that.
2: I do love that song, Love Stinks.
1: I don't know it.
2: You don't know Love Stinks from The Wedding Singer?
1: Well, I don't see The Wedding Singer as often as you do. I saw The Wedding Singer when it came out.
2: Oh, no, The Wedding Singer, because you hate Adam Sandler.
1: Hate Adam Sandler.
2: You don't like him.
1: Dan's finding it. You don't have to find it through your phone.
2: I already have it here. Okay. Oh, Somebody Kill Me is also my other favourite song.
1: I know
2: from that
1: one.
2: Freddie Brown. All
1: right, Dan's getting it. We've got Alana and Sarah here. Alana, let's talk petty revenge to kick off the week. What's happening?
3: Yeah, so I would go to Macca's once a week and get 4 soft serve cones and make it my vow to paint his car with them every week for about 6 months.
2: Who painted his car with soft serve?
3: Yeah,
1: did you do that or did you chicken out?
3: Sorry.
1: Did you actually do that?
3: Yeah, no. We pegged him at the car continuously every week for about 6 months.
1: You did do it? Wow.
2: Did he do something real bad, Alana?
3: He cheated on me.
2: He deserves that ice cream on that car.
1: Yeah.
3: Yep.
1: Imagine that ice cream when it all gets a little bit warm too.
2: Wasn't there a funny trick that you or someone has told me about?
1: The window cavity of the car. Yeah, the prawn juice. I've heard that the prawn juice, so you get like prawns from the fish markets or something.
2: Yeah.
1: And the juice in the bottom of the bag, you tip it down the little, so you wind the window down. And then you tip it in that little cavity. And that really stinks.
2: Oh, and you can, and because you think you're going to try and get rid of it and you can't get rid of it.
1: Or alternatively, you can just move on.
2: True.
1: Yeah.
2: Some people don't do that.
1: Not as fun.
2: Some people make it, you know.
1: Some people really don't.
2: Make it their job almost to really, really get you.
1: All right. Good soft serve tip. Thank you, Alana. Sarah.
4: When I was moving out of my unit with my ex-partner, I shoved my finger in every single egg carton in the fridge and then just put them upside down so I didn't know that they were all broken.
2: Petty. Petty, I like it.
1: This is it.
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1: Oh, yeah, okay.
6: Yeah, yeah.
1: Good revenge.
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1: Ricky Lee and Tim, we are almost done for a Monday afternoon. Nova Boy jams in a second, the Matty Rose show as well. But shall we give away some cash? Thanks to our good mates.
2: Love that.
1: At finder.com.au. Let's do this. You are playing for Gemma. Ricky's got you.
3: You got this, Ricky. I believe in you.
2: Thank you.
1: $500 is a pretty good way to start the week. What will you do with that? Anything?
3: No? Oh, God, I have... Sorry.
1: You can buy a Ryobi battery-powered whippersnapper if you'd like. Bree.
2: Hey, Bree.
4: Hey, Sarah. You've got this. You go, girl.
2: Oh, sweetheart.
1: All right, let's do it.
2: Okay.
1: Do you like that?
2: I don't want to be that guy. But I'm going to be that guy today. I just want something more.
1: Okay.

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0: What's Firefox?
1: Wasn't that the thing before?
2: Are we not asking Jeeves?
0: No.
2: Is that not
0: we're
2: a thing?
0: Not. Okay. Here we go. Yesterday, we celebrated Mother's Day around the country. Sydney Flower Market estimated 300,000 people came to buy flowers in the lead up. But not everyone in the world celebrated on Sunday. You know, in the UK, Mother's Day was Sunday, March 15. Now, speaking of the UK, the Queen would have been 100 this year. Isn't that nice?
1: So nice.
2: I love the Queen.
0: She loved corgis. But you need to find out how many diamonds in the Imperial State Crown.
1: Okay. 2,868.
0: Okay, what just happened then? I think that was
2: 2,868.
0: I think that was Sarah. Congratulations, well Bree. $500 for you.
3: Nice. I love you guys. Thank you.
0: That's a lot of diamonds. 2,868. 2,868.
1: Heavy is the head that wears the crown. 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
0: What was her name? The doula. The doula that used to work here. 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
2: And we saw the debut last night of Joel on Taskmaster.
3: Joel. My gosh. Yeah, it wasn't a great great first episode for me, and luckily that's the last time I muck up.
4: I did watch early on,
2: and you scored points in the first task, and I'm like, oh, he's on here.
3: Yeah, because you film it a few months in advance, and then you go in and you're with your team of five, and it was Rove, Celia Pakwala, myself, Brett Blake, and Anissa Nandala, and it was a very mixed crowd. We kind of had everything covered.
4: Okay.
3: And because you're competing for nothing. Like when I did I'm a Celebrity, yes, competing for charity.
2: This is just for the honour and a trophy of Tom's head.
3: Which I don't even know if you get. And yeah, and I...
2: So when I realised you don't win then.
3: Well, you have to wait for the finale. I realised that makes it even more competitive because you're competing for nothing.
2: Yeah, that's just right. Low stakes.
3: Yes. Yeah. And, but I, because I did the... I shot it, then I went in and did the studio, and I walked in on day one thinking, I think I might have this. And I also thought they'd set everyone else up with that bloody ball, but no, they all kicked it up the ramp perfectly fine.
2: Yeah, so that task, let's talk through that task. That task, so you're given a big Swiss ball, one of those big blue exercise balls. And then you had to kick it up a ramp, but of course it's got to roll back down again. So you're allowed to arrange chairs along the ramp to stop it from going all the way back, and you had time to, and so you've got to think through your strategy of how you're going to do that, because if the ball hits the chair, then a chair would be taken away.
3: Chair, you've got 20 minutes, and I think my strategy was good. I sort of approached it like a pinball machine.
4: That's what it looked like.
3: Yeah, thank you, because I knew I didn't have a good kick on me. And then I thought, because they also do other tasks that seem really really complicated, but it's actually them
2: super simple,
3: messing with your mind.
2: Yes.
3: So I thought this was one of those. And as I was setting up the chairs, the ball blows away.
2: And you just never found it.
3: I still haven't found it.
2: But 20 minutes.
4: Jump on Joel's Instagram and see the whole video.
2: It's so funny.
4: It is very, very funny.
3: Yeah. And so because I've seen it twice. I experienced it. I saw it in the studio and how badly I failed. Last night, I didn't need to watch it.
2: No.
3: Because I didn't need to remind myself just how stupid I am.
2: Yeah.
3: So I went and saw Waitress, the musical, with the lovely Natalie Bassingthwaite.
2: Okay. But obviously, so what did your family think of your performance then?
3: Well, I'd bloody love to know, because the family WhatsApp lights up last night.
2: Oh, yeah, and you're like, oh, here we go.
4: Oh, yeah.
2: Okay. Look at these messages. What did they think of my performance?
3: So nice.
2: Sure, they're going to rinse me a bit for this because, I didn't do that well. Yeah, what did they say?
3: They were like, oh, we're so nervous. Oh, gosh. I'm sitting on the edge of my seat. I'm like, oh, that's so nice. They're really invested in the show.
2: Mm.
3: It was the bloody Frio game on Channel 7.
4: Ah, look out!
3: I don't think Taskmaster has a theme song, to be fair.
4: But your sisters were all about it. They couldn't care less about you being on Taskmaster.
3: They could not have cared less. So that's really nice to know.
2: It's humbling, isn't it? They don't have
3: really
2: any
3: is.
2: Other famous brothers. Like, this, you're it.
3: I'm like, are they a little bit over me? I'm starting to get that vibe.
4: Joel, did your mum and dad contact you at all? Because I'm tipping they were at the game.
3: Well, mum and dad were at the game, but the sisters, on the other hand, I don't know what their excuse is.
2: Yeah. You said, glad you all watched Taskmaster, and then Holly, let's name her, name and shame, said, oh, yeah, sorry, babe, very conflicting night of telly.
3: I know.
2: Very excited to watch it tomorrow night, though.
3: I think they feel so guilty now as well, and they're so sweet, but whatever, girls,
4: yeah, whatever,
3: I'm on to you. Yeah.
2: That's one unsupportive family.
3: How did Frio go, by the way?
2: Oh, they won.
4: You're wearing the jumper yesterday. Like, yes!
2: So you couldn't tell from that chat whether they won or lost?
3: What did they give the result? Yeah, one of them said we almost passed out. I was like, my gosh, they're really so into Taskmaster.
4: They're loving the show.
2: It's so
4: loving
2: good.
4: It sick.
3: Oh, look, one of them put the anchor emoji in there.
2: Yeah, yeah.
3: Holly.
2: When Holly said that last 10 minutes was huge, Jackson, incredible, you didn't know what that meant.
3: I was like, Michael Jackson? Yeah, I was like, maybe Jack, do they mean my Jack? And it's autocorrect. Anyway, I've put the family WhatsApp chat on mute.
4: Good on you too.
2: Too funny. Stop.

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1: Check out Joel Creasy's Instagram to watch a little bit of a clip of his performance on Taskmaster last night. It's something to behold.
2: Yeah, it's the tip of the iceberg.
1: It's mental degradation at its finest.
2: Oh, yeah. Yeah. And I, later on, you'll see me bite, scratch, and claw for points. And I had to say to the bosses here at Nova, there is some hectic language, and there is some screaming, there's some tantrums.
1: And they said, what's new?
2: Yeah. They're like, okay, cool. Yep, modus operandi.
1: No, that sounds right.
3: Well, we are talking about when your family were very unsupported, like supportive like Joel's family last night.
1: They love and adore you. We know that. You're a very tight-knit family, but one single person in your family watched Taskmaster last night because the Freo match was on, and they're mad Freo fans.
2: Mad Freo fans. They've got priorities. And we have a very active family WhatsApp chat. And I came
1: that
2: out.
1: That was not about you.
2: I think I've brought shame upon the family, and they're like, we don't know him.
1: Yeah.
2: After my performance, and I came out because I went and saw Waitress last night because I've seen the show. I live the show. I'm traumatized by the show, and I was like, ooh, let's see what the family have to say. And a lot of discussion about the Freo game.
1: Which, when you first look at it, it's like, oh, you know, no, they really enjoyed Taskmaster. Oh, wow.
2: On the edge of our seats. Oh my god, the final 10 minutes, which is where everything went wrong for me.
1: Yeah, Luke Jackson wasn't in Taskmaster.
2: No, well, because it's such a mind game. I'm like, was there a Luke Jackson? Because at one point in that last night's episode, I thought maybe the ball's in front of me and I can't see it. And my brain has exploded.
1: I think my favourite thing that you said last night was, what's a right foot?
2: I really thought I was a smart person before.
1: Anyway, Marcus gave us a call. Good morning, Marcus.
4: Hey, g'day, guys. How are you?
3: Marcus!
1: When were your family very unsupportive? What happened?
4: Well, they're, as you probably know, they're German. I'm German, so, you know, that's a great start right there. back in the day, I used to work at Adventure World, and I worked in the circus. So, and I was Nick the Koala, you know, like that little dude running around.
3: Oh,
4: that was me.
3: Yeah.
4: Look, our boss was the late Jules Bullen, absolute legend from Bullen Brothers Circus, and he had a lot of connections with Moscow Circus. And this opportunity came up, and back then I still had my German accent and whatever else. And he said, look, you've got a great opportunity, and come along with me and travel around the world with Moscow Circus.
3: Whoa!
4: Wow, this is wild. So you know, as I did, I got home and told my parents, and they just looked stunned. And I'm like, are they excited? What's going on? Yeah. And they are going, you've learned how to join this circus as a clown. What are you thinking? And I'm like, what? Great. And they go, no, you will not do this. You will disgrace the family, blah, blah, blah. So anyway, long story short, they sent me off to Navy and the rest is history.
1: Oh.
4: So
1: there
2: you go. Wow. I mean, literally running away to join the circus.
1: Yes.
2: Yeah.
1: That's amazing.
2: Yeah. Circus or Navy.
3: Oh. That is a big difference.
4: God bless my parents.
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2: James and Charles from Wankonomics are doing their show, Wankonomics. Welcome, welcome.
3: Thank you for having us. Lovely to be here.
2: This is a rich comedic vein, really, isn't it? So you're tapping into all that corporate speak nonsense, aren't you?
3: We are. We had this realisation a few years ago that kind of everyone is impacted by the word circle back or touching base.
2: You say impacted, traumatised, yeah. I think is what you're saying.
4: All answers in red.
3: And so it was like, this is comedy. Like this is something that needs to be turned into a comedy show because so many of us live and breathe this ridiculous stuff every day. So basically what we do, we just transcribe stuff that happens in offices. We just say it on stage and people find it hilarious.
5: Sneak into people's meetings, transcribe it, and then everyone thinks we're comedic. Genius.
2: Yeah, exactly.
6: It wouldn't have been that hard to write, Charles. I mean,
2: yes.
6: But I was thinking one of the things that gets me all the time about this is the corporate speak is pretty funny. But job titles change at the drop of a hat. Someone's got it and they go for two sentences these days.
3: Yes. Well, one of the great things we do in this show this year is we find the person in the audience who has the wankiest job title.
6: Okay, cool.
3: Yes.
4: Oh, I love that.
3: And it's quite incredible. Like we have been, because we've done this show in Melbourne and Adelaide, and some of the job titles, oh my goodness.
5: There was one fairly early on in this run. Was it Quantum Guru?
4: What?
2: What does that even mean?
4: Come again?
5: I don't think the person didn't know what it meant. But it wasn't about quantum physics or anything like that. Like, it wasn't like somebody who knew something.
3: No, it was just someone who sent emails and went to meetings.
2: The one that we were all impacted by here in our company, I know that this happens everywhere, is that we no longer have a human resources department. They're people and experiences.
5: Oh, that's good.
3: So we talk to a lot of people in HR. Yeah. We call it HR and everyone's like, oh, no, it's not called HR anymore.
2: You can't just call it that. You can't say I'm reporting you to HR anymore.
3: So it went through people and culture and then just people. And now it seems to be like, people and what did you call
2: experiences.
3: It? People and experiences.
2: Yeah.
3: Oh, my
2: PX.
3: Goodness.
2: PX.
5: And is that because they don't know what they do?
6: No, I think so. They think their
2: job is to constantly rechange their title.
5: Yeah.
2: That's it. That's
5: to
2: all they do.
5: Confuse people.
6: Yeah. Yeah. James, the other thing that a lot of businesses roll out is the leadership courses, and somebody takes them and, people just run with them from then on. Everything gets quite serious.
3: And look, the old offsite, we love a good offsite. You know, where everyone comes together. It's a little bit different now where everything's done digitally, but back when you used to write things on post-it notes, do you remember that? Like,
2: Or butcher's paper.
6: We had the butcher's paper out all the time.
3: You still do that, and you write just kind of words like, I don't know, synergy or innovation on a piece of butcher's paper. You do that for about 2 hours.
2: Yeah.
3: You
2: then have lunch.
3: Back, have lunch, and then you never ever talk about it ever again. Nah. Like, you just.
2: No, but they've ticked that box. Leadership training.
3: Leadership training done.
5: So, but wait, you still write on butcher's paper, do you?
6: We have had it for many, many years.
5: What do you write?
6: That's the shit that came out with.
5: Do some radio.
4: Radio.
2: Talking.
4: Full stop.
2: Funny. Talking funny.
6: We haven't got anything right.
5: Talk.
6: It's been a long time.
4: Turn
6: but every
4: microphone.
6: Time we skip out and go, hey, are we really going down this avenue again? Like we did it last year, every other year for the last decade.
2: Just get out the butcher's paper from last year. It's the same.
6: It's the same. Nothing's changed.
5: Yeah, because I think the whole point is most people have jobs that don't actually do anything anymore.
2: Yes. That's why it's seen to do something.
5: Yeah, that's why you've got to have value statements and mission statements. Because it actually gives people something to do all day.
3: Yeah.
2: I mean, God, the mission statement.
4: What about a town hall?
2: God help us.
6: Oh, town hall.
2: We have a town hall.
3: All hands.
5: Yeah. We need an all hands town hall to announce your new mission statement.
3: Yeah.
5: What's Nova's?
6: So close to home.
5: Yeah. What's Nova's?
2: What is
5: values?
2: I can't remember.
5: What are your Novas?
4: Don't think, just Nova.
2: Yeah.
6: That's one of them. They're on the wall somewhere down that end.
2: Yeah. We don't.
6: And
5: you can't remember them.
2: No one knows. I got a tattooed on my heart.
5: Do they include the word curious?
3: Yes.
2: Yes.
4: Relentless.
6: Relentless curiosity.
2: I got it right.
5: Do I win something for
6: that? Yeah, we're going to get you something.
2: We'll get you some Ed Sheeran tickets.
4: Yeah, nice cold can of Coke.
2: What about the whip, the work in progress?
3: Oh, love a good whip. Or a stand-up, I think, is probably the term.
5: Or a huddle.
3: A huddle.
4: Huddle, yes.
3: I'm always a bit worried about a huddle. It sounds a little bit dodgy, but...
5: HR. Oh, sorry.
2: Yeah. People
3: experience.
4: They would have changed their name in the last 5 minutes.
3: Yeah, yeah, so, sorry. What is it now?
6: We'll get a memo about that.
2: Thank you so much for coming
4: in,
2: guys.
4: So brilliant.
3: Thanks for having us.
6: Thank you. When Star 104.5 is your number one preset, more

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2: It's a big day in many ways.
3: It certainly is.
4: Oh, look out! Look out! What happened last night?
2: Oh, and, my well, God. This guy will be up and about it too. Rove McManus, good morning.
5: Oh,
2: are you okay?
5: It?
3: I'm feeling it, Rove.
2: Wharfie time.
5: It's been a long time coming. It's been, 13 years coming, but I feel that was our revenge for a grand final loss. That felt good.
3: It did feel good. It did feel good. Anyway, we're going to get back to that because I knew Rove would be up and about over there.
2: I know, but also it's Sir David Attenborough's 100th birthday. What a day for you.
5: Look, what I love is that the Dockers last night, the boys got up and about to celebrate 100 years of Sir David Attenborough being on the planet where towards the end of the final quarter and they had a moment and they went, Sir David, what would he think? Wharfie time kicked in.
2: I don't know that Sir David Attenborough would be that keen about beating Hawks, though. Hey, I think he'd be against that.
5: That's such a very good point. It makes it very tough with the amount of animals that we would be playing against.
2: Yes.
5: But look, yes, it is, you know, for an animal nerd like me, it is a very big day. But even just, I think, for we as human beings,
2: yeah.
5: Sir David Attenborough, what a legend. He's turned 100 today, and I think it's very safe to say that he has had an effect on so many people all over the world.
3: Yeah, it's incredible, Rove, how iconic, and Nat was mentioning that earlier on, globally he is, and that voice. And when you've got the chance to meet him and talk to him, how lovely has he been?
5: He is so wonderful and engaging, and you sit and you talk with him, and you get all the stories that you hoped for, all the things that you would want to hear about. And it's funny because one of the first times I got to talk to him after my daughter Ruby was born, who obviously I sat down and got her to watch a lot of the docos.
3: Yes.
5: When I said to her, oh, I'm going to have to fly to London to talk to Sir David Attenborough. And she said, wait, is he an actual person?
2: Oh.
5: And I said, yeah, she thought he was just like a disembodied voice.
3: Yeah.
5: Because a lot of times you don't see him, you only hear him in his documentary. So she was astounded, and I told him that, and he found it very, very entertaining and very amusing. He is a lovely, warm, sweet man.
2: I just watched the video that you posted on your Instagram, Rove, which is of him just talking about how excited he got when he saw a blue whale right up close for the first time. Because you forget that, sure, he's made, you know, a lot of money making these documentaries, but he's so authentically into animals, isn't he? Like, he really is

0: awed by nature.
1: He, I think people forget, Matt, he created nature documentaries.
0: Yeah, it's amazing.
1: He was the one who he was asked if he wanted to be the controller, which is like, you know, the person who decides what's going to be on air for the BBC. And he thought it was a boring desk job and went, no, because he wanted to commission a show where people could find out what animals were around the world.
0: Yeah.
1: So he decided he would take the camera and he would be the one to go out there. And he's never lost the love for it. There's an iconic sequence he filmed with mountain gorillas.
0: Yes.
1: That gets played a lot now. But at the time it was groundbreaking because people thought gorillas were, you know, like...
0: Would rip your head off. Yeah.
1: And attacking creatures.
0: Yes.
1: That were being hunted so they wouldn't hunt us. And there he is cuddling with them and having these babies roll around in the jungle. And it's stuff like that that he has brought to the world. It's an incredible legacy.
0: Yeah.
2: Yeah, it's unbelievable. Rove, when you were speaking to him, do you find yourself talking back to him in Sir David Attenborough's voice? Because that's what I'm... It would be hard not to.
1: I haven't been that bad, no. But he did. He was... We were having a chat once. And this was really lovely. I've also had the chance to sit and spend time with him... just on a personal level, so
2: yep,
1: without cameras rolling. And we were having at lunch once, and we were just talking about animals. It's very rare. Like, you ask Tasma, it's so rare that I get a chance to talk with people, anyone, about animals before they start to glaze over and get a bit bored.
0: Yes.
1: So it was lovely to be with someone who just wanted to keep talking about animals. And at one point he stopped and he said, you know an incredible amount about the natural world. I say, have you studied zoology? And I leant in and I said, no, David. Sir David, I've just watched all of your films.
0: You don't need a zoology degree.
1: Also, imagine that for an animal nerd like me to have Sir David Attenborough say, have you studied zoology?
0: That's
1: you know
0: amazing. That is a badge of honour.
2: That is
1: super.
2: Yeah,
0: that's
1: cool.
0: Incredible.
2: Rove, while we got you, you've just come back from LA. So you're over in Vegas? You are...
1: Yeah, I was in LA for a few days, went to Vegas, back through LA, and now in Sydney to do my show tomorrow night.
2: Well, that's going to be great.
0: And also Taskmaster kicked off on our screens last night, which is really just, I mean, you're there, but it really is just the disintegration of Joel Creasy's mind.
1: And look, last night watching that ball rolling everywhere.
0: And he couldn't find it. That's amazing.
1: Let me be very, very clear. That was the thread that is hanging that got pulled last night. And it is the beginning, just the beginning of the unravelling. That is the first thread. We have not even...
0: We ain't peak. Seen nothing yet.
1: We have not hit peak Menti B, as Joel likes to say. It is quite the wild ride. And also Perth Zone Brett Blake, who's in there. He was just trying to blow the whole show up from the inside.
0: Yeah.
1: So we've got a good representation on the show this year.
0: Yeah, no, brilliant.
2: Good on you.
0: Brilliant.
2: And have you got cos for Mother's Day?
1: We're going to be having a lovely catch-up. I won't say out loud what I've got it because she'll be listening.
2: Oh, yes.
1: But we're going to have a catch-up at her place on Sunday afternoon when I get back. I get back on Saturday, so it's going to be lovely to have some time together. And Tasma's doing a writers' festival in Melbourne, so she's got time away from the family, which I think is probably the best.
0: the greatest gift of all.
1: Wish for. More time for me to watch Attenborough documentaries.
0: There you go. Happy birthday, Sir David Attenborough. 100 is a great innings,
2: matter what.
0: But it also, he's still as sharp as a tack, right? This is amazing.
1: Yes,
0: yeah. Fingers crossed we've still got many years to come of Sir David Attenborough. Rove, it's always
2: thanks,
0: a pleasure.
2: Rove.
0: Thanks for talking to us this morning.
1: The bus, Rio!
2: Come on, let's go!
0: Book the bus. The big purple bus. All the way to the G. Star 104.5.

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2: We're talking about when there's a little bit of argy-bargy getting your bond back and you're like, come on. You're being unreasonable.
3: $60.
4: Pedantic. I once left one of those, you know those, I think you're from like Howard Storage World, and they're, you hang them in your wardrobe and it's like a shoe stacker.
2: Yes.
4: And it's
2: fabric. Yeah.
4: I left one and they were up in arms about that and they're like, you need to come and grab it. I thought, you can have it. Or just chuck it out.
3: Oh, yes, it's not...
4: And when it stacks down, it's like a an A4 piece of paper.
2: It stacks flat. Yeah. I know exactly what you're talking about. Wow. Yep. Janine's in Leeming. Hello.
5: Oh, we actually got stung. They wouldn't give us our bond back because there was a dead fly in the laundry tub.
3: A dead fly.
5: A dead fly in the laundry tub.
2: They probably died after you left from all of the fumes from all the cleaning stuff you'd used.
5: Yeah, well, we moved out and then it was about 4 or 5 days later that they actually did the inspection.
2: Surely you just turn the tap on and wash it down the drain.
5: No, they refused. I had to actually go back in there and
2: pick up one fly.
4: Did you strop in and do it and make a real point of it?
5: Oh, I was absolutely fuming. But anyway,
4: good on you.
2: That's ludicrous. They can fix that in 2 seconds.
5: Yeah, no, she refused. She said that's not my job.
3: Oh, my God, a fly.
4: I wouldn't even notice it.
3: No.
2: You know what they needed? A spider.
3: Yeah.
2: Thanks, Janine. Wow. Jackie's in Leederville. Hello.
6: Hello. How are you?
2: Okay, good. Jackie, we're talking about the pain of trying to get your bond back. What happened?
6: So we had a vacate clean for our daughter's apartment. She was at uni. We were living in the country. So they rang me back and said, basically, you're not getting your bond back. There's a leaf on the windowsill and 2 grains of rice in the dishwasher.
2: So we're keeping your $1,000.
6: Yeah.
4: I'm actually getting angry. So this is so, like, I can't believe. Yeah.
6: Yeah. So, of course, I was like, hell no, that's not happening. So I go back and I pick up the leaf and the 2 grains of rice and I switch the taps on for something and the tap in the dishwasher
4: and it flooded the whole apartment.
6: And I was literally running around screaming. I was on the phone to the real estate people going, there's a flood, I can't switch the water off, what do I do? And I got the neighbours and we had to go underneath the apartment in the car park to find my water meter to switch off the water. There was 2 inches of water through the whole apartment and there were bamboo floors.
3: Jackie!
2: That's an insurance job, though, surely.
6: You did get my bond back. I did.
4: Good on you.
2: Wow. Yeah, well, that serves them right for being so pedantic about a leaf and 2 grains of rice. I mean, come on, that's ridiculous. Just pick it up yourselves and put it in the bin. Be sensible.
6: I did sort of say that to them, but sensible didn't fit it.
4: Oh, yeah, they're so reasonable.
2: So angry. I'm getting angry.
4: Yeah, me too. I'm like bubbling away.
2: Furious.
4: Give me more.
2: Okay, Melinda's in Bertram. Morning, Melinda. Now talk to us about trying to get your bond back. What happened?
7: Well, I actually run a cleaning business.
3: Cool.
7: And I actually did a vacate claim with another lady for this tenant in, actually, I won't say where. Anyway. The property manager sort of said, oh, yeah, everything's okay. But then they went back and did a final inspection. Mm. And the tenant rang me the following day in tears. And I said, oh, what's wrong? And they said, the tenant said, oh, they're taking all my bond. And I said, well, why? I said, the inspection, you know, went all right. And they said, there's a spot of nail polish about 2 millimetres wide on the door, on the bedroom door, and they want me to remove it or they're not giving my bond back. And I said, well, you can't remove that because, I said, acetone's going to remove the paint. And so they said, oh, yeah, we told them that, and they didn't believe us. And they said, you have to go back and do something. And I said, okay, I'll go back. And I rang the property manager, and I said, look, acetone is going to strip the paint off the door.
3: And
7: they said, what would you know? And I said, well, I'm a, you know, I run a cleaning business. And
4: they said, well, you're using the word acetone.
7: And I said, well, I was... I said, I suggest you use your common sense and look it up online as to what removes paint off a door and then get back to me when, you know, you change the story a little bit.
2: Yes. And what happened in the end? Did the people get their bond back?
7: Yeah, they did. They got the full bond back. And I said, because I went into bat for the tenant, I said, this is ridiculous. Stupid. Stupid on all levels. So.
2: And also, it's a rental property, right? 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
3: Wouldn't have thought so.
2: Yeah, come on.
4: Yeah, oh, I can't sleep. 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

0: Mr. Potato Head was first invented, you had to use a real potato. 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
4: More music variety.
2: Dirty. 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
13: Yeah.
2: Too dirty to clean my act up. Yeah. If you ain't dirty, you ain't.

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2: I don't know if it's odd that a 52-year-old lady is talking about her stuffed toys still on the show, the toys that she grew up with. But I was just chatting off air the other day to someone in here. I can't remember who.
3: Are you 52? I thought you were 40.
2: Thank you.
3: I'm out of here, David. Good luck today.
2: Thank you.
4: I'm not even
2: Thank you.
4: Injuring
2: how
4: this.
2: Old do you think I am?
3: You're 38.
4: I know how old you are.
2: I was chatting to some people in here because I'm doing a big cleanup at my house at the moment and, you know, throwing things out or et cetera, et cetera. And I've got one of my favourite toys that I grew up with is a big Snoopy. My nana gave it to me.
4: That's a really good toy.
2: Yeah, I remember getting it. My nana lived on a farm out near Toowoomba. At Brookstead, and I remember her driving home one day. I was staying with her and her handing me Snoopy little and saying, the first thing I remember my nana saying, she must have been a bit like me. She goes, this has been in a car crash. Because
4: oh my god! Finally, it all makes sense.
3: No, it doesn't.
4: This has been a car crash. Happy birthday.
3: Yeah. Zero emotion.
4: Thanks, Nan.
3: Love you, Nan.
4: No. Okay,
3: don't touch me.
4: Don't touch me, Susan.
2: No, he didn't know. But yeah,
4: now we know.
2: My nana bought it off the Red Cross, and apparently, the lady that was delivering it had been in a car
4: accident. What do you mean?
3: Yeah.
2: Well, did the Snoopy was in the car when had
4: but
2: an
4: what
2: accident?
4: What happened in the accident? It sounds like
2: it wasn't a bad car accident.
4: No one perished. So
2: no one died.
3: Oh, okay.
4: It's not a deceased toy, you know, like a deceased estate.
2: No.
4: Good.
3: No, I'm glad Snoopy's okay.
4: What a horrible thought.
3: What a life
4: That's
3: Snoopy's
4: like
3: been.
4: A horror movie in the making. And then Snoopy comes back and redeems its killers. That's a great movie.
3: It is a
2: no,
3: good
2: but
3: idea.
2: Snoopy's just had a bad, you know, life. She's had a sad life. Well, anyway, so I've had her for what? Over 40 years, I suppose.
4: Mm.
2: And now it's time to get rid of her, really. But. Well, I didn't know what to do with it. So I said to the people in here, Producer Ash, I said, I think I might cremate her. Like, I'd give her a funeral and cremate
3: like,
2: her.
3: Burn her. Like, get a lighter out and just see her later.
2: Well, I can't put her in the bin. Imagine her going through the crusher.
3: No, burning it's way nicer.
2: No, if you have a ceremony, like,
4: it's
2: I'll put
4: a
2: her in a
4: good nick.
2: Yeah. I'll put her in a box and then I'll light the fire and we'll say a few prayers and then.
4: Well, what's the other option from burning her?
2: Well, then maybe if someone wants her. I can donate her, adopt her out to a nice family.
3: So are you saying cremate or donate? Welcome to Susan O'Neill.
4: You made that quickly. I was about to say we're gone from bury or burn, yep. Which was last week.
3: To cremate or donate.
4: To cremate or donate.
2: Yep. Yeah, so should I cremate or donate?
3: Oh, 13-24-10, if you want it or if you think Sue should. I like the idea of cremating it because I like we all go and have a little ceremony.
4: But yeah, obviously, people, if you've got a young swimmer right now as an example, you're going to want Susie O'Neill's childhood toy for your kid. And it's in good nick. It's pretty clean.
2: Well, I can wash
4: it. It's soft and it's soft.
2: She smells okay. I think she's got a little bit of gravy on her leg, but
4: it's
2: I could wash that.
4: Soft and cuddly.
3: Give her a little.
2: But I could find a pair of swimmers, old togs,
4: and
2: maybe, and put her in the togs. No. Okay. I thought that would make it more.
3: Yeah, no, she smells all right.
4: No, it looks fine. It's like if I was a young kid, you'd cuddle that at night. It's like nice.
2: She's a bit old though. Obviously, oh, she's got
4: its mouth falling off.
2: Actually, mouth's falling off.
3: My daughter could do with that, Susan, in the cot.
2: Oh yes. Why am I even doing this on air? I could have just given it to.
3: Oh,
2: Flo.
3: This is more fun. I can't honestly people say. I personally want to cremate. Like that's what I want.
2: We could do a ceremony as well.
4: At the tag on its right leg.
2: Yeah.
4: Okay, let's just make sure it's safe.
2: Oh okay.
4: It says it's Dacron filled. Dacron. Can we Google Dacron and make sure that's not some asbestos related?
2: Because it's from the 80s.
3: Oh, yeah. True.
4: Dacron filled.
2: Dacron filled.
4: Filled, hand washed, manufactured at the Red Cross Centre.
2: Red Cross? Oh my God, I said I got it from Red Cross.
4: It's actually, I can't answer that word, that's out of fashion.
3: A type of synthetic polyester fibre.
5: Don't say that word's out of fashion. What's the word?
4: I can't.
5: You're coming Mike's office?
4: No, I can't.
5: Okay.
3: I think Dacron's fine. But we do have Jane's on the line, 13-24-10. Jane, what's your suggestion?
2: Oh,
4: my God.
6: I actually think that Susie should maybe sign it or autograph it and then auction it or raffle it off and you could always donate the money back to the Red Cross.
2: Oh. That's not a bad idea.
3: I'm still leaning on cremate for some reason.
2: Could
3: I'm
2: we just take it back to the place where it was made? If it's still.
6: Well, I just think there's a lot of kids, there's a lot of people out there that... I think Ash said people would really appreciate something of yours from history, Susie.
4: Mm.
6: And I think it's just a great opportunity to do something good as well for someone else.
2: Yeah, I don't mind that idea, actually.
4: What was it?
2: It was the to auction it and give the money to the Red Cross Association, which is where I got it from.
4: Oh, right. The first place. Life and
3: yada. Yeah, go back to it.
4: But Snoopy ends up back in the same place.
5: In the same place.
4: She started.
3: Take Snoopy in a car crash there on the way. I mean, I still think it's donate or cremate personally, but...
2: Yeah.
3: I like the cremate idea, but, you know...
2: Do you like donate?
4: Well, I mean, if you donate it, then they can... They can do whatever they want with it, you know what I'm saying?
2: Then they could cremate it.
4: Well, if the Red Cross want it badly enough, they can claim it and they can sell it. It's not our problem.
2: What are you laughing?
5: Can we put Jared on the line? Can we put Jared on quickly? Good morning, Jared. What's your suggestion, mate?
4: See, what's Jared doing?
7: Because it's Suze's, I sort of feel like it'd be more fitting for like a water death than a burning, so like drowning.
4: What's that, torture?
5: Or waterboarding.
7: Waterboarding. Just like...
4: Get all Susie's secrets out.
5: Yeah. Tell us everything. That's a good idea, Jared. Oh,
4: very
5: Jared's
4: good idea,
5: camera.
4: Jared.
5: Let's drown Snoopy.
2: Yeah. No, I don't condone that. It's very funny at the time, but I think it sends bad messages.
4: And burning doesn't.
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3: Cremate or donate?
4: Don't listen, Snoopy. So I'm talking about my Snoopy toy I've had since I was a little child and my Nana gave it to me just after she told me it was in a car accident. But because she got it from the Red Cross. And so we got some callers. Should we donate it or cremate it?
5: Yeah, you're wondering what to do with it.
4: Yeah.
5: We had some great suggestions, some donate ones. Another guy's saying because if you want to, you know, send Snoopy to the other side, maybe a swimming death, a water death would be appropriate.
6: Send Snoopy to the other side.
5: cinder blocks in the Brisbane River.
4: Is that to wrap around its legs?
5: Yeah.
4: Drop her in.
5: Yeah, drop her in. We can do it.
4: that's actually kind of fun.
5: It would be. If you're getting rid of it, you know.
6: Fun for Snoopy.
5: Oh, is that a tough life? Carrie out of Stafford Heights, what do you want to see happen to Snoopy? Curry.
4: Hello.
6: Was Snoopy a boy or a girl just while we try and work
4: out? Girl. Snoopy was a girl. See, she's got eyelashes.
6: But Snoopy, so Snoopy, the actual Snoopy.
4: Oh, Snoopy's a boy.
6: Oh, it is.
4: The
6: right.
4: Character.
6: Okay, yeah.
5: Let's try Lisa.
6: Snoopy, yours does have eyelashes.
4: Eyelashes. This was a girl. Snoopy used to have dresses because my grandma used to make dresses for it, but they're gone for some reason.
5: Lisa out of Kalinga, you got us.
4: What do you think, Lisa?
5: What is happening to
6: it? It's not good, is it?
5: No.
4: It must be broken.
5: Okay. Carrie, Lisa.
4: Snoopy must have got it.
7: I'm here.
5: Oh, there you are. Okay. Okay. Well, what's going on? What
7: definitely donate. Definitely donate, Sue.
6: Donate. So this definitely not. Don't burn it.
7: I've got two little swimmers and they would love your Snoopy.
6: Yeah. There you go.
4: Okay. Would you like it if it had togs? If I put some...
7: Oh, my God. We would love it with togs.
6: Where are you going to find togs?
7: Yeah, well, it'll be the fight over who gets it. So my son, he's gone nationals before, but he's 11 and he'll love it. But my daughter is the soft toy lover and she loves you, Sue. So
5: that sounds cute. Yeah.
4: That sounds cute.
5: Okay.
4: I'll look for some togs. I mean, not saying I'm going to give it to you, but it'll be the mix, maybe.
6: Okay.
7: You definitely cannot cremate. Whatever you do, do not cremate.
5: What about drown?
7: No.
5: Okay, Carrie, I'm hearing a soft yes.
6: So that's a no for drown. So no. I'm just throwing up a legend.
5: Yeah, you do that.
6: Yeah.
5: Lisa to Kalanga, you got us back. Good morning.
8: Oh, hi. I'm on a slightly different tangent. Mm. I say keep.
4: Because you use a similar vintage to me, Lisa.
8: Yes. I am slightly older. I'm 55, and I was in England at the time when I was four. Given a teddy, his name's Big Ted, and I've moved all over the world with him.
6: Yes,
8: I still have him, and I'm never getting rid of him.
4: Okay. Well, that makes me feel better because I felt like a bit abnormal the fact that I was so attached to my soft toys because I've thrown out my trophies, my state medals, all my Commonwealth records, my Australian records, straight into the bin. But for some reason, I can't get rid of my
5: soft toy.
8: I have got boxes and boxes and boxes of stuffed toys that, no joke, have gone all over the world with me. And I still have them. And I still have, like, some of my children's toys and things like that. And I guess I'm a toy hoarder, but they're all in special little boxes tucked away. And they've moved with me.
4: The other thing we could do is we could have a big teddy bears picnic with everyone with the old toys. Was that really sad? Okay, as soon as I said that, I felt...
6: Do that a week, I'm away.
5: Yeah, please.
6: Come back in your holidays and do that, baby.
5: I was loving this when it was cremate or drown. Paula out of Jindalee, what do you think this morning?
6: Yeah, we're hoarding.
9: Yeah, donate. We'll definitely be into the teddy bear picnic as well.
4: Yeah.
9: And there's nothing wrong with a 52-year-old talking about teddy bears. Definitely donate because I've got you in here.
10: And it was my birthday a few days ago, and I love op shopping and getting toys, and I really, really want it.
9: We love op shopping. You know, it's the giving back to the community concept as well. So, yeah, you and I, you know.
6: Susie's rubbing the belly at the moment.
5: I think Susie's getting more attached as this is going.
6: Actually.
4: Well, I'll be happy if Snoopy goes to a good home. That would be the icing on the cake.
6: More donate.
4: I'm heading towards donate. I think.
6: Okay. So no
5: burn.
6: No
5: there.
6: Burning.
5: Jeez.
4: Just one drown.
6: It'd be fun to watch.
5: It would be great to watch. All right, watch this space. You got some decision making.
4: Yeah, let's think. Think long and hard, producer Ash.
5: You wait till tomorrow when I'm on here reading a credit about doing a teddy bear's picnic.
6: Yeah, great. Well done.
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1: 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Nick, Lutzy and Susie O'Neill.
2: I think I told you yesterday I was going for a position, not like a job, and I had to do my CV for the first time, a cover letter, and I had the interview yesterday.
3: Yes.
2: Oh my God, can I please say to everyone out there who's been to a job interview, well done. Well done. It was so hard. I had no idea what goes on in the real world.
3: Because you had a Zoom panel.
2: It was a Zoom panel with four people. Yeah. Who are my friends, I thought.
4: That's a weird one when they're your friends doing it.
2: Yeah. I mean, not close friends. I mean, I knew them. But So I got dressed up. I wore a blazer and, you know, did my hair and everything. Because I thought, I wasn't sure whether it was going to be a really serious interview or like a chat. But it soon became apparent when I hopped on that it was a proper interview with them firing questions. And I think maybe because they're not interviewers, like they're not media interviewers, when they ask questions, it seemed really mean.
4: Yeah, they're literally just reading them.
2: Yeah, because I think they have to ask the same questions to everyone.
3: Yes.
2: But it was really stressful. I wasn't too nervous before I started, but in the middle of it, I started to go, oh, my God. How is this going? And, you know, when you start thinking, and I got really thirsty. And my voice started to get really... I was clearly getting nervous because my voice was starting to close up. And I just wanted to say, well, when I was driving in here, I was thinking, God, I can't believe people have to do this to get a job. It's tough out there.
3: It's a grind out there. It really is.
2: Because my daughter's been through this and, I didn't realise it was such a... I didn't realize it was so difficult.
3: Did they ask you any whack questions like we were sort of anticipating yesterday?
2: They asked a lot of scenario questions and how I deal with situations.
4: Really? Oh, geez, that's tough.
2: Yeah, I wasn't great, to be honest. I'd give my performance about a 6 out of 10.
3: Oh, really?
2: Yeah, because I rambled. I couldn't finish what I was saying. I started talking for a lot of the answers.
4: Yeah.
2: You know when you ramble?
4: Yeah, I do that.
2: And in my head, I'm like, what? End this. And I'm like, how can I end this?
3: Yeah.
2: And I think if I'm talking to myself while I'm trying to talk to them, this is not a good sign.
4: You start using words in the wrong context.
2: I know.
4: Yeah. I did that recently as well.
2: So. Oh, God.
3: Start trying to pad and you're just saying weird things.
2: Yeah.
3: Yeah.
2: Because I didn't quite understand. Well, when someone asks you a question, you don't know how you're going to answer it. And then you just start talking and think, oh, well, maybe I'll get to the answer somewhere in this.
3: Yeah, I'll find it.
2: And this jumble of words.
3: Were you waiting for someone to fire off a song or something?
2: Like
3: thinking, you're in radio.
4: Yeah. Take the out.
3: What are we doing?
4: Yeah.
3: Okay, so when do we
2: I'm
3: hear?
2: Not sure. All I'm right. not sure. But it did remind me that you get good at what you practice.
4: Mm.
2: Like an interview, a media interview I'm a lot better at because I know the recipe of it.
4: Yes.
2: I know the length of what they want. Yeah, I know what to... I know what quote they kind of would be a good quote for them to look for.
4: Yeah, so you can control the narrative a bit better.
2: And I feel like I could be a bit more humorous in my media stuff.
3: Mm,
2: I feel like I could.
3: That's
2: I did,
3: interesting.
2: I feel like I couldn't. I got really serious.
4: Oh, you can. Yeah, sorry, yeah. You feel like you can
2: in more, media yeah, stuff. Right, so okay. In this interview, I was super serious.
4: Yeah,
2: you know.
3: Yeah.
4: I don't know. That's not what they want.
2: I told one kind of funny story. I think at the
3: and
2: end,
3: and then they don't laugh. You're like, oh. Did you have
4: Susan? Yeah.
3: Did you have your gold medals in the background, the photos of you and a photo of Latina in the corner as suggested?
4: I mean, they're acutely aware. I know, we did suggest that.
3: Yeah.
4: They are acutely aware of who you are.
2: Yeah. But no, I didn't have that. I had the blank screen behind me.
3: Yeah.
2: This is what the interview was like. I was like, I didn't know where to look as well. I haven't done many Zoom calls.
4: So was it four of them on a screen? Like
2: yeah, Brady one kind know. Of funny story, I think, at the
3: and
2: end.
3: And then they don't laugh. You're like, oh. Did you have...
4: Susan? Yeah.
3: Did you have your gold medals in the background, the photos of you and a photo of Latina in the corner as suggested?
4: I mean, they're acutely aware. I know, we did suggest that.
3: Yeah.
4: They are acutely aware.

0: That's where I was.
1: Probably best.
0: I wonder where I was.
1: Yeah.
2: Did you think of saying, like, sorry, I just can't quite hear you well there. It must be a problem at your end. That would have been good.
0: I had to get time for an answer. Time, yeah. Oh, that's a good idea.
2: So you can AI the answer.
1: Yeah. Punching it in.
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2: Yesterday around this time I told you there was a little Flo, my daughter's first day of daycare.
3: Oh, that's right.
2: Yes, and how anxious we were and nervous. And I was glad, actually, I was speaking to Buzz here in the office and a few of the other parents, and they were saying they remember their kid's first daycare day, and they were very nervous for it as well. Because I was like, I didn't know if I was just being weird, being anxious for it yesterday.
3: I can't remember if I was anxious for it.
2: Yeah, that's fine.
3: I don't think I
4: probably
3: was.
4: Probably means you weren't.
2: You were probably very
4: can't
2: excited.
4: Remember it.
3: Yeah. I just needed a break from, I mean, I was busy doing stuff.
2: Yeah.
3: I was kind of working.
2: Well, it was perfect yesterday because she went in. she went in. And didn't look back. Didn't.
3: Oh, that's
2: cry,
3: good because you said she's been a bit clingy with you, wife, with her mum.
2: Didn't look back
3: with
2: to Morgan. Morgan just put her in. She just crawled off, started playing with other kids. Didn't cry. Didn't care. See you later. That was totally fine. Then Morgan got all upset because Flo then didn't get upset.
3: Oh.
2: Come on,
4: Morgan. It's not about you.
2: I know. And then I got the exciting job where it was actually nice. So, like you said, Sue's coming home yesterday and being like, oh. There's just a house. I can do whatever. I can go to the gym. I can do whatever I want.
3: Yeah.
2: I can relax.
3: You can do all the chores that need to be done and go and do the grocery shopping and get dinner ready.
2: Yeah, totally. I did all that. I jumped right on all of that.
4: All the fun stuff.
2: I looked at the lawn. I was like, I've got to do the lawn. I said to myself like 20 times and didn't do the lawn. But I got to go pick her up and she was all excited to
3: How
2: see.
3: How was that? So you walk in the... Are they playing when you pick them up?
2: They're all in there
3: in
2: playing.
3: In the sandpit or whatever?
2: Yeah, they're in the sandpit. Some are inside, some are crying, some are eating. Like, you know, every child's just doing their own thing.
3: Did you try and sneak up so she didn't see you?
2: Well, I snuck around the corner and then she just saw me straight away. She's like, da-da! And then just got really, like, made a squeal and got really excited, so you feel really important.
3: Yeah.
2: Which is really nice. And it all went really
4: That's
2: well.
4: Good.
2: They did say the only time, because she's not a hugger, Flo, and like neither are Morgan and myself.
4: Like you, Suze.
2: Yeah.
3: Yeah, aren't you huggers?
2: No, we're not huggers.
3: Okay.
2: Not a hugging family. And so they said the
3: Weirdos.
2: Only time. I got it from you.
3: No, I'm just joking, because I'm the same.
2: Yeah, I know.
4: We know that.
2: Yesterday you said you'd only hug me if you were very drunk.
4: Extremely drunk.
2: Extremely. Anyway, they said...
4: Which for her's pretty drunk.
2: Sideways, like four vapes deep. They said the only time she cried was when a kid kept trying to hug her, like another little girl, and she was like, no.
3: Well, that's good. She's setting boundaries. Yeah, I like that.
4: Exactly.
2: Setting it early.
4: I like that.
2: But the thing I didn't realise this daycare offers, which is fantastic, is they make food for the kids.
3: Yeah.
2: And then the parents get to come. And you get leftovers. And you get to take... They pack you food in like a Tupperware container.
4: What are we talking
3: about? That is awesome.
2: I've got some...
4: What do one-year-olds eat that you could eat?
3: Okay, yeah, what do they eat?
2: Do you want to hear some of the menu?
4: Yes.
3: Yeah.
2: Chili con carne served with jasmine rice.
3: You can't give them chili at that age, can you?
2: Oh, I guess it's not that spicy. And they get fruit salad with Greek yogurt for breakfast, savoury sliced and fruit and veg toast in the afternoon tea.
4: Fruit and veg toast?
2: Fruit loaf. Fruit loaf toast. Oh. Yeah. Blueberry muffins... Butter chicken?
3: What?
2: One day served with coconut rice.
4: That's the first one I've thought of that I'd eat and all that.
2: Roast
3: really?
2: Cauliflower and cheese.
4: It's leftovers from your kids.
2: Roast cauliflower and cheese pasta bake is another lunch they get one day.
3: What did you get?
2: I didn't get any yesterday because I was my day one. I didn't want to roll in there and just start taking all the food.
3: Be a pig.
4: Hang on, she's 1 year old, right?
2: Yeah.
4: Eating.
2: She barely eats.
4: I thought she was still eating, like, you know, whatever that sludge that looks like apple sauce.
2: Like puree.
3: I think that's they're going against that now.
2: Yeah, she never had the puree.
3: They aren't doing the puree.
4: Oh, so she's eating.
2: Chloe eats an very
4: she's
2: organic
4: eating
2: diet.
4: Cheese, broccoli.
2: Yeah.
4: Really?
2: Yeah, organic stuff.
3: They want them to use, practice their teeth and chewing. Stuff.
4: Yeah,
3: and
4: that surprises me.
2: She feeds herself. I mean, it goes everywhere. You walk in there.
3: That's
2: at
3: a new
2: time.
3: Thing they're doing. They let the kids feed themselves.
2: Yeah.
3: It's disgusting.
2: It's
3: I don't know if I agree with that. I'd like to neat house, and I'm not letting my child feed herself. She's going to make a mess.
4: 30% of getting the mouth, wouldn't it?
2: If that. And then they get the bowl and they throw the bowl on the ground and they do all that and it's everywhere.
3: Nah.
2: And you're trying to. And then what they do is.
4: Why would you do that?
2: They get the food on their hands and they start rubbing their eyes and then they get food in their eye and they cry because it's in their eye. Like, it's just.
3: It's a new form of parenting.
2: Yeah. Yes. Give them chili con carne and let them go.
4: Primate. Primate? Or what would you
3: primal?
2: Primal.
3: Very primal, isn't it?
2: Bit of primal content. Yes. Yeah.
3: Oh, that's good that she enjoyed it. How many days a week is
2: two.
3: She in?
2: So she's going again today.
3: Oh, that's good to double up the two in a row so she won't, forget what it was like.
2: Well, supposedly day two is when they cry, though. So day one, she was fine. Then day two, they come back and go, hang on, I was here all day yesterday. And they can get a bit upset. But
3: hopefully, for Morgan's sake, she's upset when she drops her off.

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1: 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Nick, Lutzy and Susie O'Neill.
2: Went to the movies. Went to my favourite, of course, event cinemas at Chermside. And what I love that in the... When you book your seats, it says the normal cinemas, in inverted commas, because they have gold class and four... What's it called?
3: VMAX,
2: whatever, yeah, all the different ones. But the normal ones have full recline seats.
3: What, flat?
2: Yeah, like, well, not completely flat because it's as flat as it gets at the movies, right. But full recline, they called them. So very comfortable. When I went and saw Billie Eilish, Hit Me Hard and Soft, which is a documentary-style concert movie, you'd call it, that she did with James Cameron. Of course, the director of Titanic.
4: Yeah.
2: Who wanted to film her concert and interview her with these new, you know, 3D cameras. So, it's, you know, it's, you wear the 3D glasses.
3: Oh, you do wear the glasses.
4: Old school, wear the 3D glasses. I don't know they existed.
2: No. Yeah, they're not the red and the blue one that they wear back in the day. But, they're the 3D glasses. And I'll tell you what, it's pretty impressive. Like, it's a great visual spectacular to see her in concert. She's amazing, by the way. Mm. I got so much respect for her as an artist.
3: When Barbie came out, I remember Barbie the movie, and that song came out.
4: Yeah.
3: What's it called again?
4: What
3: Was I Made For? You love that song, Lutzy.
2: Yeah, yeah.
3: You were really into it.
2: I really was, and she's great. And the concert she puts on is incredible, and the influence, positive influence she has on particularly young girls that wants it. Like, you know, it's pretty amazing to watch. And to the point where I'm wearing 3D glasses out at Chermside, so I'm kind of obviously focused on, and I'm front and centre, kind of looking up because I was sort of down the front second row.
3: Is that because it was so crowded? So many people were going to it?
2: No, it wasn't packed. Okay. But
3: check.
2: But you can sort of... Because
4: you wouldn't normally choose the second front row, so...
3: Yeah.
2: The way they... Because it was 3D, and I thought, I sort of got this. Okay, I can sit there. And I saw that they were free. When I looked online, you could see the seats were free, so I jumped down to the front ones. But you can sort of... Because it's 3D, you can sort of see arms, like, at the bottom of the screen, because it's filmed, like, on dolly cameras moving through the crowd and stuff. But then I realised, no, there's actually 10 girls dancing. Like, there was young girls dancing in the cinema.
3: No.
2: Yeah, and it was actually really nice.
4: Like, up and about dancing in the front.
2: When there was upbeat songs, they're up there dancing together.
3: That's fun.
2: And at the end, it was actually really lovely. At the end, how good is this for Billie Eilish to be having this impact?
4: So they're just there, like...
2: So they were dancing this one, and at the end, I don't know what song it was, but at the end, they all joined hands, like 10 of them, and did like a circle, you know, when they all jump
3: like Ring a Rosie.
2: Ring a Rosie style.
3: Oh, wow, how cute.
2: What a beautiful thing, though, just to have at a movie cinema.
3: That's nice.
4: On a random Monday.
2: On a random Monday night, it was actually quite surreal.
4: I can imagine you just getting up and joining them. There's just David.
2: That would have been weird. But yeah, it's called Billie Eilish. Hit Me Hard and Soft.
4: Okay.
2: Bit different to my last... I'm going to give this a recommendation station because it's visually spectacular. James Cameron interviews Billie in it as well. She comes across completely endearing, I think.
3: Okay.
2: I think she's an absolute juggernaut, Billie Eilish.
4: Yeah, cool,
2: and it's
4: she?
2: And it's worth... It runs just under 2 hours. Worth it. And you enjoy a concert.
4: Yeah.
3: I love it.
4: Go to your local cinema and dance.
2: And dance if you want.
4: Yeah.
2: Apparently it's allowed.
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4: That's right. Jokes. We got jokes. 13, 24, 10, if you've got one. Maybe you're a dirty joke, you want to text this because you're not quite comfortable and ready to deliver it via the phone. That's okay.
5: It's okay. Don't be shy.
4: No judgment here. 0400 919 919. Can I kick things off?
5: Sure.
4: What did the elephant say to the man? Said, how the hell do you drink out of that little thing?
5: Of course it was about the trunk.
4: It's a trunk.
5: Of course it was.
4: Classic trunk gag.
5: Yeah.
4: All right, Joes, you want to go next?
5: Sure.
4: Let's build up to producer Lucy.
5: Okay.
4: She's promised for weeks that today's the day.
5: Yeah.
4: Not the day the teddy bears had their picnic. It was the day that she was going to deliver an award-winning joke. Okay. The 11th of May.
5: Put the pressure on. But Jody, you go first.
6: How do you spot a blind person at a nude beach?
5: I don't know.
6: It's not hard.
4: Nah. Is that the criteria, though? Is it supposed to be hard? Is that what people do at nude beaches? They walk around fully erect?
5: I'd really hope they don't do that, to be honest.
4: Those who regularly Maslins, sort of cruise anyone? Around Maslins, give us a call. Update us, please.
6: All right, producer Lucy, let's go.
5: A man and a woman had been married for 30 years. And in those 30 years, when they had sex, they always left the lights off.
6: Oh.
5: Every single time for 30 years, lights off.
6: Okay.
5: He was embarrassed and scared that he couldn't please her. So in the dark, he always used a big dildo on her.
6: God. Oh. Wow.
5: After all these years.
4: Jeez, didn't really brace us for that, did you?
5: Hey, you asked for today's
4: didn't censor it at all, did you? You just straight to it.
5: After all these years, the wife had no clue.
6: Right.
5: For 30 years in the dark, had no clue.
6: No idea. It was fake.
5: One day, she decided to reach over and flip the light switch on.
6: Oh.
5: And guess what she saw?
6: What?
5: The big dildo. And she said, I knew it. Explain the dildo. And he said, well, you explain the kids.
4: plot twist. You. Nice work, Bridgette Lucy. Today's the day. Well done.
5: Thank you. Finally.
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1: Another absolute treat for the ears, Jodes. Mm-hmm. Sam Fisher, new song came out on Friday, A Heart Doesn't Hurt Itself. It's part of a large body of work that's going to come out a little bit later in the year. And we're happy to say as well, Sam Fisher touring with a good friend of ours, Guy Sebastian, in Adelaide tonight. And he joins us this morning. Sam Fisher, hello to you, sir.
2: Hello, my guys. How are we doing? Adelaide is looking beautiful. It is a pleasure to be here.
3: Yeah. It's a stunning place. It flies under the radar, but we're happy for it to be so. So then no one else comes here, Sam. We're pleased about that. Except for the likes of you.
2: You know what? You're
3: welcome.
2: I'm thrilled to be here. I mean, not only is it Guy Sebastian's like hometown, but we actually get a couple days off. So we're going to maybe go head up to some cheeky wineries. Maybe, I don't know.
3: Hazy, that sounds like an invite.
1: Okay, who's picking up who? What's going on here? We'll play tour, guys.
2: Come on.
1: Hey, Sam, we know that you're tight with Guy Sebastian. This is really, really cool. And quickly before we ask about Guy Sebastian, one thing that I really liked was we spoke to Guy a while ago about when you guys teamed up for Antidote. And I said, what's it like singing with Sam Fisher? Because he's a very good singer. And straight away, Guy goes, yeah, he's better than me. He's a better singer than me. For Guy Sebastian to say it's probably the highest compliment that Guy Sebastian can give. And I feel like you're blushing right now, but it's pretty cool.
2: I am. It's absolutely absurd for him to say that because it's just simply not true. Like, I really think Guy is like the best male vocalist in pop music alive. Like, it's absurd what he can do with his voice. He like introduces me to the stage every night on tour and just says the nicest things. Like, he doesn't have to, you know what I mean? And so it's very cool.
1: Mate, we know you're tight. We know you're tight with Guy. What's it like touring with a really close friend?
2: It's the best. It's so good. I mean, you know, it's always interesting being a support artist because if you're not super close with the main artist, you kind of never know what you're going to get, whether you get any time with them at all. But this tour has felt like a big family tour. You know, we eat together and we have catering and I used their steamer and I was, you know, we did TikToks together. It's so, so silly.
3: Sam, you've collaborated with the likes of Demi Lovato, Meghan Trainor, Amy Shark, Shag, Marry, Kill, Go.
2: Well, I could, but I might be cancelled. Marry them all.
1: Yeah.
3: Yes,
2: oh, God. Oh.
1: Mate, can I say something? I don't want to offend you here, but maybe.
2: Immediately, I'm offended.
1: I thought that you were American. Did I think that because I know that you moved to the States at sort of around about 2011, and then obviously when this city came out, everyone was like, what the hell? This is awesome. Is it just me, or do you get that? And if so, is that because, like, you really, really cracked it when you were over there?
2: I get that a lot, and I feel like ever since this city came out, I've just been trying to convince Australians that I'm Australian. that's fine. No, I lived in America for a long time, and my wife's American, and I'm surrounded by Americans a lot. My accent is an absolute mess. Whenever I come home, my mum goes, oh, Sammy, you sound like a bloody Yank. I'm like, okay, thanks,
1: mate. Mate, I always wonder with you know, guys like this, so maybe when you look back and you've made it and you're doing these amazing things, is there always a moment for musicians? And I always feel like, is it a moment where you're on, say, I don't know, Ellen or Jimmy Kimmel or The Late Show where you go, gosh, I've made it. Mm. You've done all those shows. Was there a moment where you're like, oh, holy shit, look where I am?
2: I mean, yeah. There's been a few of them, but like genuinely, and I'm not just saying this because I'm in Australia right now, but it really was being played on like Nova 969, because I grew up in Sydney. So it was like getting played on Nova, getting played on like all the stations that I grew up listening to. But actually, it was a weird one because it was the pandemic. So I did Jimmy Kimmel. I filmed Jimmy Kimmel on my iPhone on a green screen that the studio had sent me to my apartment, and I texted my performance to the producer. Next minute, I am on American TV.
3: Wow.
2: So that was weird.
1: Oh, mate, this is, it's been an absolute treat. We're proud of you. We're even proud of the fact that you're an Aussie. Mm.
2: Thanks, and also, man. Thank you. Let him know.
3: Let's be honest, he doesn't know what he is. But
1: mate, tell me out with Guy Sebastian as well. I'm good to see you guys on tour and making beautiful music. Congratulations on the new music. Yep. And we're looking forward to some more stuff a little bit later on in the year.
2: Thank you, my guys. Thanks for having me on. Star 104.5.

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3: Let's call it co-worker interactions.
0: Oh.
3: Shall we?
0: Okay.
3: I mean, when do you keep things to yourself, being really, really honest?
0: Right.
3: Particularly if someone's wearing something outrageous or maybe a body part is showing and it shouldn't be.
0: Okay.
3: Page 6 of the paper this morning.
0: Yep.
3: A man has lost a bid to claim he was unfairly dismissed after an embarrassing interaction with a colleague left him unwilling to return to work as a Woolworths casual employee.
0: What was he wearing? Tell me.
3: You know when the Fair Work Commission gets involved?
0: Yeah.
3: Things are getting just a little bit hairy.
0: Yep.
3: So they said the Victorian man, Anthony Davidkoff, had made a false claim during his pursuit of compensation from his former employers at Woolworths, who never actually fired him in the first place. Here's a quote from the Fair Work Commission. During a casual shift at Woolies, Mr. Davidkoff was told by a co-worker that the cleft of his bottom was protruding from his trousers. It was suggested in rude terms that he cover it up. And then Mr. Davidkoff tried to claim that he was dismissed, and they were saying, no. We didn't fire you. We just said, cover up your fat ass.
0: Wait.
3: No, mate. Your ass is hanging out, all right? Well, yeah. Don't take it personally. You can still work here. We just don't want to see your fat, hairy bum.
0: Wait.
3: You sacked me. You sacked me.
0: I don't understand. How is it? Like, I presume he was wearing pants, yeah?
3: Yeah.
0: Well, maybe it's a crack. How is his ass cheek hanging out?
3: Maybe it's top. Yeah, and the bottom cleft of his.
0: How is the bottom cleft hanging
3: out? I've never heard it described as a cleft as well. That's what I love. Do you know what the best thing about this is?
0: What?
3: It's the headline from the advertiser.
0: Yeah.
3: You ready?
0: Yep.
3: Bum, crack, but not the sack. Well done. Advertiser, you win this one. Oh, from the clefts of our heart, congratulations. That's an outstanding headline.
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1: Two of our favourite people in the whole entire universe, Lauren and Hayley from Adelaide. Good morning. The last time I saw you, babe, you were on a dance floor.
2: I was.
1: It was 8:30 on a Friday night.
2: I actually think it was like 6:10 on a Friday night, and I was dropping it to Like a Prayer.
1: Yes.
2: You were. And I've never seen a 7-month pregnant person do the nut bushes as quick as I did. And in the end, I was like, oh, could she come now? That was a bit much.
1: So we had the Adelaide sleepover at the Alba Hotel on Friday night. And, oh, my God, you guys do a wonderful job. I reckon how many? 200 women?
2: 250 women. Yeah. Do you know what I said, Jodie? It's so funny. 250 women. We just booked out a hotel. We all came and stayed. It was a big party. And they were like, a lot of them were having a rough time in their life at that point, and they said, this is so uplifting. Yeah. We need to do this more. Can you imagine guys, like Hazy, 250 guys booking out a hotel and just dancing to Like a Prayer?
1: Yeah.
3: Well, I just saw photos, and even the photos look really loud. Do you know what I mean?
2: It was loud.
3: So you know when you're somewhere and you can hear people off in the distance and they're having an awesome time, you're like, gosh, that looks like a good vibe. I could tell that just by looking at the photos.
1: Yeah.
3: There was a lot of laughter.
2: But do you know what they want? Women want connection. We want to meet people. We want to hang out with people. It's hard to make friends sometimes. We had people come by themselves and in the end making friends. That's the best part.
1: Yeah.
2: Yeah.
1: And I did mention to you guys at one stage, I looked over at the pool and there were a couple of ladies doing cartwheels and handstands. And I thought, it's going to be a big night.
3: Yeah. Oh, that's good.
2: There's a couple of hens nights there, so they went a little bit wild.
1: Right.
3: Yeah. Very good.
1: Can we talk about this podcast that you guys are doing at the moment, which is absolutely epic? And the thing I love about it so much, it's you two unfiltered, which is dangerous, but also so very entertaining.
2: It's really funny because it's my favourite thing that we do, but we have had some feedback from two people, from mums. It was after episode 2 where we spoke about oversharing. And Hazy, this is where you don't want to hear this stuff that we're talking about. We were just being real like women do.
1: Yeah.
3: When we say oversharing, like, what are we talking about? Give us a feel. Give us a category.
2: No, you don't want to know on radio. We can't say those things because it's filtered.
3: Oh,
1: yeah.
3: Okay.
2: Yeah, whereas we're
3: unfiltered. I can hover around the dump button over here if you like.
2: Oh, I like that. What am I going to say?
3: I'll miss it.
2: No, but our mums were like, we're just concerned you're sharing too much of your, private life.
1: Okay.
2: And you might lose, people, viewers on Hello SA.
1: Oh.
2: We're like, but see, Hayley's mum's very good at a positive sandwich. She did it quite nicely, whereas my mum was just like, it was terrible. Hang on. She hasn't listened, though. She just sees the videos on social.
1: Yes.
2: She can't even. She goes, I'm going to go into Telstra and the lovely man's going to set up Spotify on my phone. I'm like, well, mum, that's fine because I refuse to do it.
1: Yeah.
2: She can't even listen to it.
1: Yeah, right.
2: So it's just the grabs. But we have, it has, this podcast has been amazing. And you were part of last week's episode, Jodie, when Lauren spoke about something, very personal to her when we got an email from someone saying that. You want to say
1: that was horrendous.
2: It was a horrendous email that a lot of women in media, we get this sort of stuff, and it just takes for one person to say something at that one time.
1: Yeah.
2: And she said to me, which I always go, it was a she, because people go, was it a guy or a girl? It was a girl, which makes it worse. Said, you're so fat, I'm not going to watch your show anymore. Yes. And it sent me spiraling. It was just the most horrific.
1: It says the supermodel writing you an email.
2: Yeah, I know. Yeah. And we put it out to other women in media. And Jodie, yours was horrific too.
4: Yours was probably the worst one.
1: Oh, was it? Oh, God.
2: No, and I know that's not just one of them. We've all had these comments. And it's so hurtful. And I wish that, our mum's told us that sticks and stones break your bones, but words will never hurt you. But words hurt.
1: Yeah. And I just think it's a really bizarre situation where people, it would never occur to me, you Hazy, you two, to sit down and pen a horrible message to anyone.
2: No.
1: Anyone. So that's why it kind of blows my little mind that someone could be so nasty. And the one that I read out, God, there's been many, many, many horrendous, horrendous things. One of my favourite was, she's such mutton dressed as lamb. That was another one.
2: Ouch. That's just jealousy. What about yours, Hayley? You have a face I want to punch.
4: Yeah.
2: And I was like, do I? I went home to my husband, Jimmy. Do you want to punch my face? Is it my face?
1: Do you get it? I want to ask this question because someone actually made the point.
2: Yes.
1: Someone was saying, men get it too. You guys don't get it as hard as we do.
3: No, not as hard. I've only responded once. And it was after I'd had a few beers. Remember that guy?
2: What did they say, Hazy?
3: No, he was. So this was through. He started having a crack at me because the way that I worded it, Channel 7 strikers report.
1: Yeah.
3: And then we sent them back and forth.
1: It was a cricket report.
3: Yeah.
1: And then, and of all the things to be outraged over.
3: And then it was back and forth to the point where he was like, meet me at this car park at this address and let's go at it. And I was like, what am I doing?
2: Oh, yuck.
3: What am I doing?
2: You were like, I'll bring my cricket back.
3: Yeah, let's see, we're in a box. All right, blokes. And then what? Throw punches and then have a beer afterwards? I don't think so. Yeah. But no, not, I don't know. Blokes don't get it. As bad as the girls do, which is just ridiculous because it's from so much more of a shallow, disgusting place.
2: Yeah, and the sad thing is though, a lot of it is women. It's women being mean to women.
3: That's why it's surprising as well.
2: Yes, I know. Anyway.
1: Anywho.
2: Thanks for listening, guys.
3: There was one just quickly.
1: Thanks for listening to our TED Talk.
3: There was one on the weekend, I don't know if you saw it, that the salaries of people in media were released.
1: Yeah.
2: Oh, yeah.
3: And one of the comments was, everyone's overpaid except for Tom Wren. That guy's underpaid.
2: I don't know what Tommy's really on.
3: So it was nice comment. Nice comment, Sarah Wren.
1: Yeah.
2: Oh, we love Tommy Wren.
3: Hey, guys, before we let you go, Friday night, take us through this. Everyone that was there, am I right saying got a specific code word?
1: Yes, that is very true.
2: Yeah, so everyone, if you were at our slumber party, you got a code word. We told you you had to listen to Jodie and Hazy today. If you have that code word, you got a call and you win an amazing prize.
1: 132410 is the number. Were you at the sleepover Friday night? And if you were, you get a one-month membership for Love Athletica. Ooh. Is that right, Producey Lucy?
3: That's nice.
1: She's nodding.
2: Producey Lucy.
1: that doesn't translate on radio,
2: that's,
1: Charles.
2: It's very cute. Gosh, when I was a producer, I got world's worst producer. So, Lucy, you're doing that was her name. Show. But you were.
3: Producey Lucy's quite nice.
2: I had Hayley Pearson to produce, guys.
3: Oh, guys. Hey, thank you so much for stopping by. The podcast is excellent. The show's excellent. You guys are absolutely killing it, and we love your journey.
2: We love you guys.
1: Love you guys.
2: Love you guys.
1: Although we can all agree we're all overpaid.
2: So overpaid.
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1: This is Nova. You got Jase, Lauren and Clint.
2: Guys, I had a real penny drop moment at the weekend in that I've always thought that I was a bit of a cool guy.
3: The fact that you just said that.
1: Wow.
2: Well, no,
3: it probably makes you
2: I've
3: not
2: never
3: a
2: really, wow. I've never really felt my... I feel younger than what I am.
1: We often
2: but is this like...
1: No, we often say, I've said to Clint numerous times, say if we meet someone who's like our age, early 40s, right? And they'll leave the room and I say to Clint, do you reckon, because that person seems old to me.
2: Yes.
1: Do you reckon we look old to younger people or are we still like fun and young?
3: I think there would be three different answers for the three different people sitting in the room, personally, depending on who you asked.
2: What are the answers?
1: Yeah.
3: I would say Clint, people think, is like grown up, but like
1: young.
3: I think people would think I was young.
2: Yeah.
3: And I think people would think Jase is not young.
1: Wow.
3: Well, because you've got three kids and you don't do much, like outside of, like, you're not out partying. He's out partying.
2: Yeah. Okay.
3: So you seem more grown up because you've got the responsibility of other people.
1: Mature.
3: No, yeah, but you're not mature.
2: You're not a cheese.
3: But you seem older because you've got three kids. We're clean slate living the dream.
1: I'm a blue bay.
2: So
3: no one takes me seriously. They just think I'm a kid who never grew up.
2: So my drop moment happened. I had a birthday on Saturday afternoon at a place called Goldie's Tavern. Now, this is full of, like, you know the tats that are sort of like, it's not like a sleeve. They're just sort of like little... token tats just scattered around the body. Those sort of people.
3: Yeah.
2: The hair that was like doing a lot. There was a lady who had hair that was like top deck. It was like one side was dark and the other side was blonde.
1: All their clothes are bigger, aren't they?
2: Oh, the clothes are big. The jackets are cool. Yeah. And
3: you would have felt old in that crowd.
2: I felt out of place.
1: Were you wearing a suit?
2: I wasn't wearing a suit.
3: Were you wearing
2: that
3: polar fleece jumper you were
2: Yes, I was, Lauren. Yes, I was.
3: You wore that out?
2: Yeah, I did. Yeah, I just carried on from Say Hey.
1: You wore... Yeah, okay.
2: Anyway,
3: Clint
2: so
3: also
2: then...
3: walked the length of Swan Street in his Jase, Lauren and Clint puffer jacket without realising.
2: I forgot that I had it
3: on. And then he goes,
2: on.
3: Oh, my God, I'm wearing my own merchandise in the middle of Richmond.
2: So, two strikes, right?
3: Yeah.
2: The third strike was when we ventured to a secondary venue, which was... The Night Cat. Now, the Night Cat is a place I frequented in the early 2000s, right?
1: Sounds naughty.
2: It
3: was like a live music venue. It had jazz bands. It was around the corner from my house.
2: It was the home of the Cat Empire. I think they filmed their clip, Hello there, right? And we walked in there because it was a $50 cover charge to see a top DJ. The DJ.
3: $50?
2: Yes.
1: That's not a door charge. That's a ticket.
3: Yeah, because you would buy tickets, it'd be cool, like jazz bands and big bands.
2: Who was
3: the cool DJ?
2: In that place.
3: Dom Dollar.
2: I was double the age of every person.
1: Did you pay the $50?
2: I paid $50. I was in there for minutes. Couldn't get a refund. I turned around on my heels, walked straight out of there, and in that moment I was like, the penny has dropped, resignation, I'm old. The North Side's not for you if you think you're young but you're actually old.
1: Imagine me. $50, I'd be blowing up.
2: Oh, no.
3: So who was the DJ?
2: Oh, some fellow with his...
3: You just called him a fellow. That's enough.
2: Some fellow with his NBA singlet on. I was like...
3: Some fellow in an NBA singlet.
2: Some young chap.
3: In polar fleece. They would have thought you were working backstage.
1: Could you turn it down? It's quite loud.
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1: You are listening to Nova. It is Jase, Lauren and Clint.
2: When you live with someone, they can really annoy you at times, if you love them, especially if it's your husband.
3: Talk to me. Talk to me.
2: Well, this woman has gone viral for complaining. She's been married for a very long time, and he's a great man and he does a lot of good things. But never once has he changed the toilet roll. In fact, sometimes he leaves one piece on it.
3: Shocking.
2: So he can justify not changing it.
3: I hate that.
4: That's a crime.
2: I've talked to him about it. Every time it happens, I did not marry a man child. The times he's changed the roll were before we got married. Here's no one would marry someone who does this by choice.
3: So is that he leaves the toilet roll bare or with just maybe one or two sheets?
2: Sometimes with one or two sheets and sometimes just bare.
3: Okay.
2: But there's always extra. There's a small garbage bin in the bathroom and there's extra rolls under the sink. Do you know what? I have extra rolls actually next to it.
3: You've got to stash some extra rolls somewhere.
2: You can see them. You can see they're in a little basket.
3: Oh, yeah.
2: They look very cute.
3: Well, I have the basket and then I also stash some extras just because if the basket is empty, you need something to go to because you can't be going to the paper towel.
2: Well, mine's in like a basket, right?
1: Can't you?
2: But sometimes, I don't know why, I look in the basket and there's an unraveled one. Like, there's one on the holder and then he's gone. I mean, I don't know who's doing it, but I live in a house with one other person and it's not me. So it could be random guests that come over for the ones
1: in
2: the basket.
1: Have you ever walked into the toilet and someone hasn't taken the old roll off?
2: Oh, yeah, that happens
1: and
2: too.
1: And they just put the new roll sitting on top.
3: On top of the cistern. Yep, all the time.
2: No, not even the cistern, just on top of the empty roll.
3: Oh, no, you can't be doing that. That's rude.
2: Yeah, we must have a strange guest that pops over sometimes.
1: Oh, just lets himself in.
2: This
1: is not me, but I do know a friend of mine who was in a situation where they're at a house, they've gone to the bathroom, there was no toilet paper in there, and they used the people's hand towel and took it home.
3: That's foul.
2: What do you mean?
3: Well, I know what you mean. Yeah, and they've just tucked it in the pocket like a handkerchief. And taken it home. And did they wash it and bring it back?
1: She'd be mortified that I brought that up.
2: Did they wash it?
1: Yeah, it was a she.
3: Wash it and bring it back or just never to be seen again?
2: Never to be mentioned again.
1: So when they start, putting the towels
2: together. Well, that's on them for not having any toilet rolls in their bathroom when they've got guests over.
1: Good call.
3: I don't know about that. I'm sure.
2: No, that's on them. They deserve to lose their hands.
1: Well, otherwise, what do you do? They've got the pants around their ankles.
2: We don't need a reenactment. You know how it works.
3: Oi, can I get a toilet roll in here?
1: No, you're not doing that.
3: Yeah.
2: What, you're going to yell out, oi?
3: Oi!
1: So we're at Lauren's house. We're all there having drinks and stuff.
3: I didn't want to say hey for the toilet roll.
1: You're going to open the door and scream, oi, Laurie, can you grab me a roll of toilet
3: paper? I wouldn't, Lauren.
2: Well, you wouldn't have to. It'd always be
3: bad example. If that happened at your house, I would. I'd be like, no. If I was invited to your house ever. Jase, toilet roll.
1: No, just use the hand towel.
2: Oh, that's disgusting. That's foul. Foul town.
1: You know what sends me?
2: What?
1: When my wife doesn't shut cupboards.
2: Oh, yeah. Oh. Some people actually, though, it's in their brain. Like, I've got a friend who just, we all are like, oh, Ted's been here, all the cupboards are open.
1: But just like,
3: really?
1: You've learned how to open it.
2: Yeah, no, but it's something.
1: Why don't you reverse that?
2: No, because it's something in their brain that actually just doesn't.
1: What, it goes on strike after the cupboard's open?
2: Yeah, I think so. Yeah, I don't know. It's a thing. It's an actual thing. Mm. It's okay for it to send you mad, but it is an actual thing.
1: It sends me bonkers.
3: Is this chat restricted to what happens in the home? Because I have one on the road.
1: Oh, yeah.
3: You know, on that rare occasion that you're in the right-hand lane, but you're not turning right, and you know, the car's in front of you, the blinkers aren't on, so they're going straight through.
1: And then last minute.
3: And then at the last minute.
1: Oh, yeah.
3: The last freaking minute, they
1: late.
3: Put
1: you're
3: their
1: up,
3: indicator on, and I'm like, that's rude.
2: But it's also annoying when you're in the left lane and you're trying to turn left and you've got a left arrow, but the car in front, it's like you can go straight ahead or turn left.
3: Yeah.
2: And it's like the bridge.
1: Yep.
2: You know the bridge where you go over like where Chapel Street meets?
3: Yeah. Is that the Princess Bridge maybe?
2: Yeah. Like you go past Baby Pizza and you want to turn left onto Alexander and the car in the left lane and you're like, man.
3: If
2: or
3: only.
2: If it's you though, you feel bad. Yeah. I'm like, I feel like I have to turn left because I'm holding up all the traffic.
1: It's a beautiful bridge.
3: It's a lovely bridge.
1: I feel like I see something like it in movies
3: a lot.
1: Good
3: cityscape there. Strong cityscape.
1: You're going to get a picky, go down there.
2: Yeah, it's a good bridge.
1: 13 24 10 is our number. What's the tiny little thing that makes you blow up?
3: Wow.
4: I mean, sometimes.
2: Different topic. What's the tiny little thing that makes you blow up?
4: Tiny little thing.
2: What makes you angry?
1: Wow. Let's go with that one.
3: Yeah. Yeah. What makes you tiny furious? Thing that makes you erupt? You furious. Makes you erupt.
4: Yes.
1: What it says in the paper.
3: I know.
1: When you say it out
2: what
1: loud.
2: Makes you furious? What's the little thing that really just frustrates you?
1: 13 24 10 is our number. Not replacing toilet rolls, people not indicating to the last minute.
2: I've got one.
1: Not shutting cupboards.
2: What about when you're at a bar and you order like a cocktail, like a margarita or something, and they pull out a premix?
3: No.
2: I'm paying bar prices for this.
1: No.
2: I don't want it out of a can. Cocktails, I would have had that at home.
1: Cocktails on tap, and they're the same price.
2: Yeah, I would have made it at home if I was getting it out of a can.
3: What about someone ordering a cocktail when all you want is a beer?
1: Oh.
3: You gotta wait for the bloody cocktail.
1: No. 13 24 10 is our number. What makes you erupt?
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1: Thanks for joining us. You're listening to Nova. It is Jace, Lauren and Clint with you.
2: Okay, so we're talking little things that make one mad.
3: That irritate you. Yeah. Tiny little things that just...
2: And
3: get
2: you were
3: on
2: talking about TP, toilet paper.
1: Yep.
2: Or the lack of toilet paper.
3: Well, it's the people who can't change the roll.
2: Yeah.
3: In their own home.
2: Mm. Anything else make you erupt?
1: Yep.
2: Jace?
1: When people don't answer their phone, but then they send you a text minute later.
2: But that's okay.
3: I do that all the time. I'm in a meeting. I'm on another call.
2: I don't want to talk to you. Not you, but, you know, sometimes I don't want to talk, but I'm happy to text.
3: Yeah, me too. Are you in the middle of something?
2: No, I just think that's fine. I think that's actually that's not rude. That's just business.
3: Well, it annoys him.
1: Tash. Hello.
4: Hi, good morning, guys.
3: Hi, Tash.
2: Hey, Tash.
1: All right, what really makes you erupt?
4: Okay, this is really annoying. I don't know if I'm being really petty, but I always book a aisle seat on a flight so I can get off.
1: I'm the same.
4: If I'm going somewhere for work, I've just got my carry-on, I've got things to do, places to be. And it bugs me when everybody else has to get out in front of you when you've already been standing in the aisle half an hour waiting to get up and they're fossicking, looking for their bags and their time. And you're just standing there.
1: Be ready to go.
2: You got to be ready.
1: Be ready.
4: I'm ready to go. Let me off.
1: Yeah. Mm. Security's a lot better now.
3: People who don't wait in line, like if you're in the row behind, you get off after the row in front.
2: Oh,
3: people
2: yes.
3: who come from like row 13 and push their way through. It's like, we get off in an orderly fashion.
1: Yeah. And also, I mean, look, security is different now, but like people used to get the front of the line of security and be like, oh, I could take my deodorant out.
3: Oh, but
1: yes,
3: people
1: mate.
3: Don't know that. That's okay. That's all right. They don't know the rules.
1: Well, they just ignore. Everyone knows that.
3: And then they're embarrassed. No, not everyone knows.
2: But you're right.
1: My plastic tray.
2: If you are at the front or towards the front of the plane, you need to be ready to go.
3: Yeah.
2: You can't
3: but
2: be.
3: You get off in an orderly fashion.
2: You can't be rearranging your bag.
3: Don't go getting off in the row behind me and stand in front of me.
1: If I'm in the aisle, I even get up, get my bag, and then I look at the two people that are next to me going, your bag's up here. You want them?
2: Also.
1: So you're ready to go?
2: If you're in the window, if you're in the middle seat, don't be looking out my window. That's my window.
3: It's actually not your window.
2: Don't be peering around trying to get a glance. No, that's my window.
3: What, you can't get the view?
2: Nah, it's my view.
3: No, it's
2: not. I requested it.
1: Where do you sit
3: you're such a Grinch.
1: Where do you sit on, you know, when the window's sort of in between you and the seat in front and the person shuts the blind?
3: Oh, the mutual window.
2: It could be quite a scrap,
3: can't
2: it?
3: That can cause a scene.
1: It really can.
3: It's more annoying when someone opens it and you're trying to sleep.
1: Yeah.
3: But also, while we're on travel, people who stand at the baggage carousel right at the front. Like there's a line there that you stand behind so people can then get to the front to get their bags when they see it come around.
1: Mm-hmm. They should be tasered.
3: We should have like a bird's eye view screen up the top so you can see when your bag's coming and then you just walk to the front.
2: What about if you miss your bag and you make that mad dash?
3: No, I wait for it to come around again.
2: You should have to wait for the next lap. If you've missed it, you missed it.
3: Nah, I've done it.
2: See ya.
3: Yeah.
1: I'm always right at the little hole in the wall.
2: Oh, you're ready.
1: Ready to go. But then there's nothing worse than when you think you're there and the belt starts and actually goes the other way.
2: Oh, that's shocking.
3: That's a rookie error. Jessica, good morning. What does your brother do that drives you mad?
5: Morning. So he refuses to put the toilet seat down after he's used the toilet.
3: Yeah,
5: every time I walk in there,
3: that's a real fuck. That's just the age-old debate.
1: That's common courtesy.
2: I mean, the flip side of this is if he was to leave the toilet seat down and wee on it.
1: Well, no.
2: A lot of blokes do that.
3: Oh, I don't understand why people don't just close the lid.
1: It's a trouble I've got with my kids at the moment. I'm
2: all right.
1: Lift the seat.
2: Yeah, and then put it down afterwards.
3: Mm, yeah.
2: But a lot of blokes just don't even lift it. They just, you know.
1: During the night, do you?
2: Sit.
1: Yeah.
2: I have been known to. You?
1: Well, it's dark.
2: Oh, yeah.
1: It's just easier.
3: You don't turn the lights on?
2: No,
1: it's going to wake you up.
2: Yeah. You're still having that half asleep, you know, when you're just trying to stay
1: asleep.
2: But
1: the light's on. Well, I'm awake
3: but now. But you're walking and weeing, but you're asleep.
2: Well, no, not walking and weeing. No, you stop. Stop and something. Well, like Zoolander throwing the petrol around the petrol station.
1: Wake up in the morning, what the hell's happening here?
3: Jane, is there something small but annoying that your partner does just really irritates you?
6: Yes, there is. It's my fiancé.
3: Mm-hmm.
6: He loves his cups of tea and coffee any time of the day. But for some reason, he seems to fill it to the top, so he has to pour a little bit extra in the sink.
3: Yeah,
6: and leave it in the sink until I come and wash. It doesn't rinse it until I come and wash it out. Mm. So if I don't wash it out sometimes, it actually stains the bottom
2: of
6: the
2: sink.
3: See, that's annoying.
1: And you know what's next level on that? When people leave a tea bag in the sink.
2: Yeah,
3: I kind of get stuck at the bottom when it's dry.
1: You filthy animals.
3: I sometimes do that.
2: Yeah, I do that too.
3: Because the sink is not next to our bin, so I'm like, I'll let it dry out a bit.
6: Fill it to the top, so he has to pour a little bit extra in the sink.
3: Yeah.
6: And leave it in the sink until I come and wash. It doesn't rinse it until I come and wash it out. Mm. So if I don't wash it out sometimes, it actually stays.

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1: This is Nova. You got Jase, Lauren and Clint.
2: Jase, you made the grand statement just a few minutes ago about Collingwood. You've written them off.
1: No, it's all over for the year.
3: Lauren, he's off the bandwagon.
2: No, he's looking for a new team to follow because they've started losing, Lauren.
3: How many have they lost?
1: I said in pre-drinks this morning that the club's all over the shop. I haven't written them off for the season, but they've got to get it together.
2: Well, what's going wrong?
1: They're playing like crap.
3: Oh, they're 10th on the ladder.
2: Yeah, they slipped down.
1: We're a mess.
2: The latest loss was to the Catters at the MCG. Geelong played very well.
3: Cats are very good.
2: Yeah, they're starting to, you know, the cream is starting to rise to the top. You've got the Dockers who are playing sensational footy. The Cats are playing great footy too.
1: Tigers did all right. Your Tigers did all right.
3: Yeah, they actually did well.
2: Yeah, they were
3: against Adelaide.
2: They actually led at half time.
3: Yeah, I fell asleep in the third quarter on the couch. Woke up and watched Adelaide sing the song with their moms in the surf. I love them when they do that.
2: Oh yes, beautiful.
3: Moms were in for Mother's Day special.
2: Yeah. Well, for the poor old Pies, it was a loss. It was a loss on Scott Pendlebury's record equaling. So he's equaled the record, Brent Harvey's record. And he had this to say post-match.
4: What's it like to finally get here and obviously equal Boomer?
5: I spoke about it before. For me, it's the easy part. You know, I just get to come out and play. So I just stick to that process every week. And, you know, it's like every player, you just try and stack games because you want to play good footy and it's so good to be out here. So it's no different with my thought process.
3: Oh, he's such a nice guy, Scott Pendlebury. He's so well liked, isn't he?
2: So he's 38 years of age. So 432nd game that was against Geelong. So he will break the record against West Coast in a fortnight.
3: Oh, well, they should win that.
2: So that'll
3: be good.
1: Yeah.
2: So he'll be rested.
3: Oh.
2: This week
1: because they want the big match.
2: They've got the Swans.

0: wins. So
1: I might not win that one.
0: No.
2: Question. 38, pretty old.
0: It is in footy turn.
1: Is he the oldest?
0: Yes.
1: In the league?
0: Yes.
2: Really?
0: Yes.
1: Yep.
2: 38, and then that's it, lead you to pass.
1: Let's start when they're 18, so 20 years later, the body's a bit sore.
2: Body'd be feeling.
1: And then he can go and have a European summer and take holidays in the middle of the year. Oh, he's not going to know himself.
0: I'd assume that footballers would get long service leave, would they?
1: Oh, I don't know. Are they contractors or are they employees, though?
0: I think they must be employees, wouldn't they?
1: Not sure.
0: Imagine that, just putting your application for long service leave in with Craig McRae.
1: I don't think
0: I'm off to Europe.
1: I don't know.
2: I might get a nice bottle of tequila like Channel 9 gave you after leaving.
0: Very special.
2: 30
0: very
2: years.
0: Heartfelt.
1: How many years were you at Channel 9?
0: 24.
2: Oh. Was it the bottle with the little hat and the worm in it?
0: No, it was a Patron.
2: Oh, right.
1: Mm. Sorry, Clint got given a bottle of tequila after he resigned from his job for 24 years. But don't worry about him, guys. He got long service leave. He laughed the way out of the building.
2: Can I hear your reaction when you open the tequila?
0: Oh, it's my favourite.
1: What do you reckon? So
0: not a pen? Not a fountain pen?
1: What will Pendles get for breaking the record?
0: Well, what he's going to get? He's going to get the gold number on his jumper.
1: Oh, that's it's a bit Warwick Kappa.
2: It is a bit Warwick.
1: Does he want that or are they insisting?
0: Look at me.
1: Are they insisting that he wears that?
0: I think he's he's happy to have it.
2: Oh, God.
1: It is a bit Warwick Kappa.
2: I cringe.
1: Is it going to be sparkly? Or is
0: it
1: just yellow?
0: I think it might just be, like a yellowy gold. I don't think it's going to be...
1: Diamond.
0: It's not going to be a glitter glitter number.
1: It's going to look like the boy from Oz tap dancing.
0: Tackle him and a bit of...
1: Over to you, Scott.
2: Maybe it'll have lights in it. You know, he can buy shirts now like a Christmas. And they have the Christmas lights in it. You have a little battery pack underneath.
1: Yeah.
0: 38. Is 38? 38's not.
1: It's not old, but in footy.
0: In professional sporting terms.
2: I've retired from it now, but the dad's football game last year, some of the dads from the school were a little
0: up
2: there.
0: Retired from it after
1: your
0: one possession cameo.
2: No, but some of them were
1: one turnover.
2: They're a bit older. And they were still getting out there and playing.
1: I know, but the mums get really mad when the dads keep playing local footy because, like my friend Dale, who went back for just one more game and then broke his arm. Well, they had a newborn and he's a builder.
2: Yeah, that's not great.
1: Nah, can't be doing that. But there's a lot running around in local footy that have been there.
0: Netballers? There's a lot of netballers.
1: Oh, 60s. Yeah.
0: Galleys
1: of ages.
0: Playing netball and, goal defence.
1: And some of the umpires
0: 40s,
1: in the netball.
0: Yeah, fierce.
2: Well, 13-24-10 is our number. Let's find the oldest person playing competitive sport.
1: In the local AFL or something?
2: Yeah, 13-24-10 is our number.
0: Any sport.
2: We want to find the oldest person still playing competitive local sport.
1: Yeah, like actually in a competition.
2: Yeah. Maybe you play with one.
1: Yeah.
2: 13-24-10 is our number to join us on the air.
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1: Thanks for joining us. You're listening to Nova. It is Jace, Lauren and Clint with you.
2: Hey, we've asked Odd 13 24 10, are you an oldie playing some form of sport out there in Melbourne? This is on the back of Scotty Pendlebury, 38 years of age, about to become, do you say the most capped or the
3: record holder?
2: The player who has played, chalked up the most AFL games.
3: Wow, well done, Pendles. Everyone loves Scott Pendlebury,
2: beautiful
3: don't
2: family,
3: they?
2: Aren't they?
3: No one says bad things about Scott Pendlebury. Hello. Lovely family.
1: Sam, good morning. Welcome to the show.
4: Good morning. How are you going?
1: We're good. We're talking mature age people playing sport.
4: Yeah.
1: Your wife still playing? What sport?
4: She is. Right. AFL Masters.
3: Oh, the Masters. I did say there'll be the Masters. How old is she?
4: She's 56.
3: Get it, Queen.
2: What position?
4: Back pocket normally.
3: Oh, now, Sam, crafty. We don't recover like we used to as we get older.
1: No.
3: How's the recovery going after a tough footy game at 53?
4: You know what? She's an absolute gun.
3: She's
4: been playing nearly 5 years.
3: Yeah.
4: And I think her only major injury was at the carnival last year and she dislocated her finger. That's been the end of it.
3: And the recovery's not bad the next day?
4: No, she's pretty good.
3: She must be fit.
4: No, she's not the oldest one though, so that's
1: How
3: old are they getting in the Masters?
4: There's one lady, she's not playing this year, but she played last year and she was 73, I think.
1: 73?
3: Oh my God, good on her.
1: Oh, I'd feel bad tackling her.
2: No.
3: Well, it keeps you young, playing sport.
1: I know, but 73, you fall the wrong way.
2: You'd just chuck her in the goal square, wouldn't you?
3: Well, she's been working out and lifting weights. She's probably got very great bone density.
1: Yeah. She'd probably take Clint and I, to be honest.
2: Oh, definitely you.
3: Definitely.
2: Hey, Mick, good morning.
5: How's it going?
1: Yeah, good, Mickey.
2: Going well. Are you the oldie or somebody else?
5: No, I'm about half his age.
2: Okay.
5: It's a bloody legend down at Spaniel Creek Club. His name's Graham Renshaw and he's in his mid to late 70s.
1: Oh, good on him.
3: Now, is he a batsman or a bowler or a wicketkeeper?
5: He's actually a wicketkeeper batsman, so he probably does one of the hardest bits of the game.
3: How does he go running?
1: But what about the knees? Wicketkeeper, you're on your knees, you know.
5: He's as fit as a fiddle. He also runs water for the Hawks every week. You'll see he's like the old guy in the stands behind the song carrying the drink.
3: Oh, so he's fit.
5: I don't actually know how he does it.
3: Good. What's his name?
5: Graham.
3: Good on you, Graham. Renner.
1: Well done, Graham.
2: Or what, has he got a nickname?
5: Yeah, Renners.
2: Renners.
3: Good on you.
1: Get it, Renners.
3: Get it, Renners. It keeps you young playing sport. And I think team sports in particular keep you young.
1: Yeah.
3: Keeps your mind sharp, body fit.
1: 100%. Imagine us though, as wicket keeper. You'd have to be like,
2: right,
1: can you help me
2: up?
1: Yeah. Have to wear those knee pads.
3: But I would suggest that most of those people had been playing like for a long time.
1: Oh, you don't think they've gone 65.
3: It's not like you just going, I'm going to become a wicket keeper.
1: Yeah, right, gotcha.
3: Yeah. No,
1: gotcha.
3: They've got the... They got it in the bones.
1: It's a good point.
3: Good on him.
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is here and the countdown is on. T-minus 12 hours till the weekend officially begins. It is added with you this morning. More music variety. Biggest song on the coast. Ella Langley chooses Texas on the way. The Weekend. That goes for today after Christina Aguilera.

0: 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I'm going to play you an artist that once sung me Happy Birthday.
1: Happy birthday to you.
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0: Star 104.5 for your Friday. We are counting down to the weekend officially starts. You know, this time yesterday, we were seeing a fair bit of traffic in Carrong moving towards the M1. What are your Central Coast roads like this morning as you head off to work? Well, we're going to find out right now. Get an update from the newsroom and then the more music variety. 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
2: Wet and slippery roads in parts of the Central Coast this morning, so please be careful. The Central Coast Highway is holding steady through West Gosford and Carrong approaching the M1 Pacific Motorway, and the M1 itself is making great time. It's a 25-minute southbound trip to Sydney from the Carrong interchange to Warunga, and it's taking the same time for northbounders to get from Morisset to Beresfield. Snow time at Hunter Valley Gardens is snow much fun, with ice skating, cool rides, live entertainment and more. On now till July 26. 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A shower or two today, 17 the top. I'm Tim Govers. That's the latest Central Coast traffic on Star 104.5.
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16: A shower or two today, a top of 17. Good morning, I'm Susie Thompson. Federal Opposition Leader Angus Taylor is defending the actions of one of his MPs during the Telstra outage. Liberal Senator Sarah Henderson, the Shadow Communications Minister, has been criticised for test calling 000.
17: Sarah Henderson was doing her job, but the Minister wasn't. The Minister wasn't. You know, if the Minister hadn't been absent for 7 hours, Sarah wouldn't have had to do these things.
16: A junior doctor has admitted hiding cameras in toilets to record colleagues in three Melbourne hospitals. Ryan Cho has pleaded guilty to 13 offences. He's yet to be sentenced. It took Ausgrid more than 9 hours to restore power to around 600 customers who were impacted by a damaged power pole in Tuggerah. A car crashed into the pole at around 7:30 yesterday morning on McPherson Road near Blue Gum Close. Live power lines fell on the car with the driver trapped for a time, but they escaped serious injury. Impacted suburbs were Jillaby, Mardie, Tacoma South, Tuggerah, Warner Vale and Wyong. Power was restored to around 600 customers within the first hour, but another 600 customers had to wait till just before 5 p.m. to have their power restored. And tributes are flowing for Welsh singer Bonnie Tyler, who has died in a Portuguese hospital. Tyler earned 3 Grammys, represented Britain at Eurovision, and was awarded an MBE for services to music. She was known for 1980s power ballads like Total Eclipse of the Heart. Bonnie Tyler was 75. Updating sport and an all-Czech women's final at Wimbledon for the first time in history, with Karolina Muchová and Linda Noskova both winning their semi-finals overnight. Muchová edged out Coco Gauff 12 points to 10 in the third set super tiebreak, while Noskova had a straight sets win over Ukraine's Marta Kostyuk. Fremantle's had a 38-point win over Sydney in the top of the table AFL clash in Perth. In NRLW, Brisbane's been pushed all the way by the Sharks before winning 22-16. And France and Morocco face off this morning in the first of the World Cup quarterfinals.
0: Central Coast weather.
16: A shower or two today, a top of 17, but fining up for the weekend. Mostly sunny and 19 tomorrow. Mostly sunny and 17 on Sunday. Right now, it's 8 degrees at Gosford on Star 104.5, the home of Gina and Maddie for breakfast.
14: Good morning, Central Coast. I know what you're thinking. This doesn't sound like Gina or Maddie. No, it is Adam with you. They are on a bit of a break at the moment. We will play you their favourite bits this morning and more music variety. Josh Fawaz, A Like a Prayer, after Montel Jordan's This Is How We Do It.

0: on Star 104.5, and I'm already kicking off by playing songs like Joshua Wise, The Luck Prayer there for more music variety. In fact, more music variety
1: sounds like that. Next to some Lady Gaga.

0: you, Lady Gaga. On Stowart at 4.5. Weather-wise today, oh, it's going to be another cold one. Just a top of 17 degrees. It's already 11 right now. The feels like is in the single digits. And, I mean, you could have copy and pasted this weather all week because, well, 70% chance of rain. Yep, showers about. Bureau says up to 4 mil. So take it easy on your roads. In fact, let's check your Central Coast traffic now. Then back into the more music variety with a man whose voice goes right through your soul. Benson Boone on the way. Plus Sabrina Carpenter.
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2: The Pacific Highway filling up northbound through Charm Haven. We're seeing a good run of traffic on the Central Coast Highway through West Gosford and Carryong. Once you jump onto the M1 Pacific Motorway, it's clear between Sydney and Newcastle both ways. 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

0: and feel like a big deal on Now. A shower or two today, 17 degrees atop. I'm Tim Govers. That's the latest Central Coast traffic on Star 104.5.
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0: Greg in Lakehaven. And why are you always waking up with Gina and Maddie for breakfast?
1: 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They're a crack up.
0: Well, you know, they can continue cracking up while they're on their break. 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You get it on the Star Player app and you use that to take us wherever you go. So after we check your news and traffic next, you don't miss the More Music Variety, like I'm about to hit play on some Taylor Swift. And this morning we are going to relive our favourite Gina and Maddie moments next.
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3: The Pacific Highway filling up northbound through Charmhaven. We're seeing a good run of traffic on the Central Coast Highway through West Gosford and Carryong. Once you jump onto the M1 Pacific Motorway, it's clear between Sydney and Newcastle both ways. Want to feel like a big deal? You will during Prime Day. Shop epic deals on kitchen, electronics, home and more this Prime Day. And feel like a big deal on now. A shower or two today, 17 degrees the top. I'm Tim Govers. That's the latest Central Coast traffic on Star 104.5.
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6: A star or two today, top of 17. Good morning, I'm Susie Thompson. Police in South Australia are looking into a death in a regional hospital during Telstra's nationwide outage. The telco and police initially advised they had no reports of fatalities linked to the network meltdown. Telstra's Chief Financial Officer, Michael Ackland, says even one 000 failure is unacceptable.
7: Any one call is unacceptable. One missed call, which is why we have the welfare check process in place so that we are as rapidly as possible following up with people whenever there is a failed call.
6: One person has suffered minor injuries following a two-vehicle crash at Morisset. The incident happened on Macquarie Street, closing the road in both directions between Bridge Street and YE Road. Traffic was heavy in both directions while the crash site was cleared. Iran has launched a wave of strikes on US military infrastructure in Gulf states. The attacks follow strikes by the US on Iran's south and east regions. Israel now says it's ready to attack Iran for a third time if necessary. India's Prime Minister Narendra Modi has received a rock star reception in Melbourne. Around 35,000 members of the Australian Indian community packed the stands of Marvel Stadium to hear from the leader. Prime Minister Anthony Albanese also addressed the crowd, praising the bond between our two nations. And cinemas are back on trend thanks to Gen Z, which is leading the charge. The Aussie box office has recorded $100 million in sales consecutively over the past 3 months due to more young people heading to the big screen instead of streaming the latest releases. Updating sport, and the women's finalists have been locked in at Wimbledon with a match to be an all-Czech showdown for the first time in history. Linda Noskova won her semi in straight sets, while Karolina Muchová saved a match point as she beat Coco Gauff. Muchová says she's thrilled to have a chance to etch her name in history.
8: Very special moment. It's a great achievement. This is one of the biggest tournaments that we have with all the
6: Aussie duo Mark Polmans and Storm Hunter have gone down in three sets in their mixed doubles final to the second seeds, Yelena Ostapenko and Marcella Arevalo, while Thanasi Kokkinakis has missed out on the final of the men's doubles by a whisker, going down in two tiebreak sets to the number one seeds. And Morocco and France are due to kick off this hour in the first of the FIFA World Cup quarterfinals.
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6: A shower or two today, a top of 17, but fining up for the weekend. Mostly sunny and 19 tomorrow. Mostly sunny and 17 on Sunday. Right now it's 8 degrees at Gosford on Star 104.5, the home of Gina and Maddie for breakfast.

We are at your Friday, the 10th of July, and now the countdown is just on till 5 p.m. hits. And it's officially the weekend. Adam here, filling in for Gina and Maddie. We'll play you their best bits this morning, and now Nelly Furtado for more music variety.

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1: I always kind of thought that I was going to have to scrap around and live paycheck to paycheck. I didn't know exactly what I was going to do. I had no clue.
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0: time for your more music variety. It's Adam here. And you know, this is the place you get your favourites, Gina and Maddie, for breakfast. They're on a break at the moment. Catch their podcast. Get it on the Star Player app as we look back at their best bits this morning, like talking funny dog names.
1: Right now.
2: Gina and Maddie. Totally
3: wild. We put this story early for a very good reason, and you'll see in a minute why.
1: Is this like a naughty at 6:27?
3: It really, really is. It's a lovely story as well. A three-month-old Australian Kelpie pup was surrendered to Animal Welfare League Queensland on the Gold Coast as part of a litter of six. And staff noticed he wasn't walking well on his back leg, and they spotted something else that looked very odd. And his previous owners thought he had an extra tail. And I can't wait to tell you what they called him. X-rays and CT scans were ordered to get a clearer picture of what was going on, and vets discovered he had significant nerve damage on one of his hind legs.
1: Okay, well, there's no lols in that.
3: No, yeah. And so the vet, Dr. Lauren McNamara, performed complex surgery and wrote about it in a viral Instagram post, and she described it as the most unique case she's ever seen. Never seen anything like it, even published in veterinary literature. And the surgery was a success, and now he's recovering in foster care, pain-free, very playful, gorgeous little puppy. Now, the extra tail. It wasn't a tail. He was born with a thing called diphalia, and what that means is you've got two, not tails, but two penises. And it makes him the only...
1: Sorry?
3: Penises. Okay. And he's only the fifth documented case in veterinary history, so the extra tail was not a tail. Oh, guess what they called him? Willie. Isn't that a cute story? I mean, it's weird. It's weird, but it's cute. And it's true.
1: I just think about dogs that hump you when you're... kind of when you walk in and they're just super... Imagine getting humped by a two-willy dog. Like, no one needs that in their life.
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5: A little bit of fog around Calgary this morning, but otherwise the M1 Pacific Motorway is ticking along nicely. It's a 25-minute northbound trip from Morisset to Beresfield this morning, and southbound traffic is getting from the Carryong Interchange to Warunga in 25 minutes. Thinking about uni? 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A shower or two today, a top of 17. I'm Tim Govers. That's the latest Central Coast traffic on Star 104.5.
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0: I Just Might on Star 104.5. You know what else brings the feel-good vibes? Oh, I just might. A thank you wave. When you let somebody in traffic yesterday, coming home, going through Long Jetty, the road was busy, stopped at the lights, there was a gap, I let the car through. Biggest thank you wave ever. It just makes your morning, Coasties. Go ahead and do it to someone and do it back as we check your Central Coast roads. Now, an update from the newsroom then. Those Feel Good Friday vibes continue. It's part of the More Music Friday. Got Harry Styles on the way.
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3: The M1 Pacific Motorway under a bit of fog through Kalka, but otherwise making good time. A standard run to Sydney this morning over the Moonee Moonee and Hawkesbury River bridges. Once you hit Brooklyn, it'll take you under 15 minutes to get to Wirunga. The Central Coast Highway carrying a bit through West Gosford and Carryong, but they are moving. We had some slow traffic at Charmhaven for a while on the Pacific Highway, but that's eased off and they've picked up the pace both ways. 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A shower or two, a top of 17. I'm Tim Govers. That's the latest. Central Coast traffic on Star 104.5.
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10: Star or two today, top of 17. Good morning, I'm Susie Thompson. Police in South Australia are looking into a regional hospital death during Telstra's nationwide outage. The telco and police initially advised there had been no reports of fatalities linked to the outage, but family members of the person who's died have since contacted police. The Prime Minister will today announce a sports deal with India after attending a major community event in Melbourne. Anthony Albanese and his Indian counterpart, Narendra Modi, spoke to 35,000 members of the Indian diaspora at a cultural extravaganza at Marvel Stadium. The two leaders will today meet the chief executives of Cricket Australia and the AFL at the MCG, where a significant sporting announcement will be made. Specialist Ausgrid staff worked for 9 hours to restore power after a car crashed into a power pole at Tuggerah. The incident happened at around 7:30 yesterday morning, with power impacted to neighbouring suburbs. Power was quickly restored to around 600 customers, but it took till almost 5 p.m. to restore power to around 600 other properties. The driver escaped serious injury. And Prince Harry is reportedly going to be joined by wife Meghan and their children in the UK, but she won't be attending any public events. The Duke is attending a series of engagements in London and Birmingham this week to promote the 2027 Invictus Games. Meghan and their two children, Archie and Lilibet, had originally dropped plans to travel to the UK after a request for police protection was denied. Updating sport, and France and Morocco are playing the first of the FIFA World Cup quarterfinals. It's currently nil-all midway through the opening half. Fremantle has stunned Sydney, winning by 38 points in the top of the table clash to kick off round 18 of the AFL. And Aussies Storm Hunter and Mark Polmans have finished runner-up in the mixed doubles at Wimbledon, going down in three sets to the tournament's second set.
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10: A shower or two today, top of 17, finding up for your weekend. Mostly sunny tomorrow, a top of 19, mostly sunny, and 17 on Sunday. Right now it's 8 degrees at Pretty Beach on Star 104.5, the home of Gina and Maddie for breakfast.
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0: Thank you there to Susie Thompson just before. As you heard from her, it is a chilly start to your morning, Coasties. My car was reading just 7 degrees on my drive in through Lake Haven. It is Adam here with you, filling in for Gia and Maddie. We'll play their best bits this morning and get on more music variety like Adele's Set Fire.

5 minutes to seven, Coasties. It's your Stow at 4.5, and it's a little bit of a foggy start this morning. It's been picked up there in Lizaro and through the Ridgeway as well, and more music variety. Well, I'm picking up. It's got the feel-good vibes. Bryan Adams, Mel C, When You're Gone.

0: Friday there. Brian Adams, Mel C on Star 104.5. We're going to see how your roads are holding up real soon, but first. Cheater and Maddie. Yeah, we are home to your favourites for Breakfast Central Coast, but they're on a little bit of a break at the moment. It is Adam here filling in for them. Of course, you can catch up on them anytime if you miss them. Get their podcast on the Star Player app where you get amazing bits like this. This morning, we're looking back at the time we discovered something about Maddie and his spooning technique.
1: Yesterday on the show, Jenna, you're telling us about this new TikTok trend that Gen Zs are doing. And they're sleeping in separate bedrooms.
2: They just newly get married, and a lot of it was, so they get their own space, but also hygiene in the bed. And I'd gone, well, what could that possibly be? And I know when I spoon Rod, I sometimes dribble on his pillow.
1: Now, I was then like, okay, is that what sleep hygiene is? And it has nothing to do with, like, washing your hands hygiene. It's about your quality of sleep.
2: Yeah.
1: So luckily I did a bit of a deep dive on that. But anyway, then you started talking about dribbling on Rod's pillow, and I'm like, the idea that you were sharing a pillow, it just blows my mind. Bella and I have been together for over 20 years and we've never slept on the same pillow. And then you said, but what about when she's spooning you? And I went, what? So I'm not the little spoon. This is how it played out.
2: Like, we're having the snuggle, like the spoons. The spoon at the back, and sometimes I wake up and there's a bit of dribble.
1: Are you the big spoon?
2: We swap.
1: Wow, we just got a little insight.
2: We swap, but if you're the big spoon at the back, you can have your head on their pillow. So I can understand
1: how can
2: the sleep
1: you fall
2: hygiene.
1: Asleep spooning. That's something that only happens in the movies, isn't it?
2: If it's cold, but then eventually I've got to push Rod away because I get too hot because I'm so hot.
3: Hang on. I just need to clear something up. Are you saying, Matt, that you are only ever the big spoon? You're never a little spoon?
1: I'm not a little spoon. Okay, so last night, guys, I'm going to take you into the boudoir, into the bedroom. Bella and I tried something we've never done before, and I said, babe, are you okay if we record it? And she said, yeah, sure. So I attempted to be the little spoon last night, and this is how it went. Okay, so... not quite sure.
4: No, you've got to turn that way. You're not spooning me, I'm spooning you.
1: So, like this.
4: Okay.
1: And then... No, no.
4: Wait, hang on.
1: No.
4: Wait. Okay, Gina said the knees in the back of your legs...
1: That's not in the back of my legs. That's up my bum. What are you doing?
4: You've got to get up a little bit
1: more. No.
4: I'm very in your back. But does it feel all right?
1: This doesn't feel good.
4: I don't mind it. I actually don't mind it.
1: No, but it feels
4: I'm a bit on your shoulder. My chin's on your shoulder blade. It's these memory foam pillows that I can't quite...
1: No, this is not right. This isn't right. Roll over. That was the first and the last time that I will ever be the little spoon. That was just the weirdest experience I've ever had. Although I was proven wrong.

0: Wrong on the phones by Glenn, Gary, Greg, all the G's, Graham, everyone that called in and said that they enjoyed being the little spoon. If you missed some of those calls and some of the outcomes of the phone calls, check out the Jenna and Maddie podcast because apparently there are some benefits of being the little spoon that we found out very early on the show yesterday.
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2: Ongoing upgrade works at Wombrell, the Central Coast Highway at Tumby Road. At the moment, traffic is making good time in both directions. If you're about to jump onto the M1 Pacific Motorway, I've got good news. It's clear if you're heading south to Sydney from Carryong. It's a 25-minute trip right way down to Warunga. There is a bit of fog around Calga. That's the only issue. 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A shower or two today, a top of 17. I'm Tim Govers. That's the latest Central Coast traffic on Star 104.5.
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0: vibes to your Friday with Hey R on Star 104.5. You know who else brings the feel-good vibes? Gina and Maddie for breakfast. Rosie and Wyan, why are you always waking up with them?
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0: 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Then I'm going to hit play on it next. We'll check your news too with Susie Thompson. And what's your run like down to Sydney on the M1? We're going to find out your Central Coast traffic right now.
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3: There's a breakdown on the Hawkesbury River Bridge in the left lane of the M1 Pacific Motorway affecting southbound traffic. We've got plenty of traffic on the M1 heading north, but they're making good time. It's a 25-minute trip from Morisset to Beresfield. Standard on the Central Coast Highway, looking good through West Gosford and carry on. The census is coming this August. You'll get instructions soon on what to do. 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Authorised by the Australian Bureau of Statistics, Canberra. A shower or two today, a top of 17. I'm Tim Govis, that's the latest. Central Coast traffic on Star 104.5.
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13: Star of 2 today, top of 17. Good morning, I'm Susie Thompson. An investigation's been launched to see if a death at a regional South Australian hospital happened because of Telstra's nationwide outage. Around 600 calls to 000 failed during the interruptions, which were caused by a software defect. The telco says it's working with police to establish if there's a connection between the death and the meltdown. The member for Robertson is calling for an office for boys and men. Dr. Gordon Reid says MP Dan Ripacoli is Australia's special envoy for men's health, but he thinks the government needs to go further.
14: Something that really focuses on men's health, boys' health, but also to other things that surround our lives, whether it's navigating the court system, whether it's housing, whether it's jobs, whether it's health, like Dan focuses on. I think that's something that Australia needs and moving forward into the future.
13: Experts are warning there are a lot of hurdles standing in the way of a return to peace talks in the Middle East. United States military officials say they have hit 90 Iranian military targets in the latest round of strikes, while Tehran says it's launched retaliatory action on American assets in the region. And tributes are flowing for Welsh singer Bonnie Tyler, who has died in a Portuguese hospital. Tyler earned 3 Grammys, represented Britain at Eurovision, and was awarded an MBE for services to music. She was known for her 1980s power ballads such as Total Eclipse of the Heart.

0: Updating sport, and the Opals have charged home from a 17-point halftime deficit to beat China by 2 points in Melbourne. The Aussie women completing a sweep of their two-game basketball series. Morocco and France are locked in a battle in the first of the FIFA World Cup quarterfinals. It's nil-all at halftime. And sprint sensation Gaukaert has strained a hamstring and will miss the under-20 World Athletics Championships next month.
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0: A shower or two today, a top of 17. Finding up for your weekend, mostly sunny tomorrow, a top of 19. Mostly sunny and 17 on Sunday. Right now, it's 5 degrees at Ravensdale on Star 104.5, the home of Gina and Maddie for breakfast.
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Central Coast. We did it. We made it to your Friday. It is the 10th of July. We're counting down to the weekend officially begins. It is Adam here. I'm filling in for Gina and Maddie. We're going to play their best bits this morning and get on more music variety. Like now, Backstreet Boys, I Want It That Way.

0: 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And you know, Sabrina Carpenter, she's been a star since she was a child, but how does she go about making sure people don't take advantage of her?
1: I have made really selective friendships that have lasted me since I was a child. Sometimes even when I like start dating someone or when I like meet someone for the first time, like I like to know how long their friendships are. I think it says so much about a person.
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0: Just 9 degrees in Woi Woi. 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Cheater and Maddie. At 7:10, Coasties, good morning. It is Adam here with you, filling in for Gina and Maddie while they're on a bit of a break. You can grab their podcast. You do it anytime on the Star Player app. And this morning we're looking back at some of our favourite moments, like when Gina was giving us marriage advice.
1: Got a bit of marriage advice for you. So a couple of things. I figured out this little trick, a little hack in our house. Rod and I now, I'm going to tell you in a minute what you shouldn't do, but this is what you should do. Rod and I now have separate toothpastes. Oh God, it's life-changing. And what you realise when you separate your toothpaste to your husband, you work out which one's the squishy mess maker. And guess out of us which one makes a terrible mess and squishes it from the top.
2: Probably the one that doesn't have a right of reply at the moment.
1: Yes. His has got it's all squish, has got toothpaste all coming down the sides.
2: Are you the same brand?
1: Perfect.
2: Are you both like Colgate Total, or one's a McLean's?
1: Whatever, I bought that week. So his is blue right now and mine's white.
2: Minute. What do you mean, whatever you bought? Are you not like brand loyal to your toothpaste? Do you just mix it up?
1: What do you reckon? I buy what's
2: on
1: sale.
2: That is wild.
1: I buy whatever's on sale. I'm not paying $8 for toothpaste. Yep. Whatever. I think he's McLean's, the blue one, and I'm Colgate, the white one at the moment, or whatever. I don't even
2: know. Pabs, are you brand loyal to toothpaste?
3: Yeah.
1: Are you? What brand?
3: Well, once you find a good one, you kind of stick with it.
1: Really?
3: Yeah.
1: What brand? Okay.
3: I don't know what it is, but it's...
2: Oh, yeah, he doesn't shop. That's why I have to ask his missus. You just exposed yourself big time.
3: I know what it looks like. I know the box.
2: Okay, well, let's unpack this brand loyalty thing to toothpaste another time.
1: Okay so
2: that's great marriage advice. That's helping you guys.
1: It's really good. Now, what I think, and I haven't tried this, I don't think you should play pickleball with your husband. Because something went terribly wrong. I've got an actual news story out of America where something went terribly wrong. But my observation is at pickleball, and I've played 4 times. So,
2: you're Coast's number one pickleball player now.
1: I've noticed married couples, they get a bit bickery. They get themselves in a bit of a pickle.
2: Is this a really close to home story that you're talking about?
1: No. Well, see, Rod and I haven't played, and he would be good.
2: But doesn't your pickleball partner sometimes play with her husband?
1: Yeah, when I'm not there. Oh, has he played with her yet?
3: This week is going to be the first week they play together, I'm on watch.
1: Be on watch, because he's really good, and Caitlin plays about like me. So I reckon that's a really good way to start an argument. And Rod's really good at table tennis, and I'm very average at pickleball, so it would be a fight. But Caitlin and I, so Caitlin from the sales department, beautiful human, I love her, she's my pickleball partner. We go, oh, good shot, oh, that was a good one. Oh, don't worry, it went into the net. That ball wasn't as bouncy as the ball's been. Before, because sometimes you get a different ball that seriously, and we just blame the ball and we go, don't worry, good job. Oh, and just pray, you hear us. And Pabs is on the side too, going, good one, helping us as well. But when you hear the married couples, oh no, I reckon they're holding it in for the car ride on the way home. But in America, this is literal news from last week. There were couples playing. I feel like it was in Florida, so it was potentially an older game. And police had to come to Port Orange, USA last month. It erupted into a massive brawl after an argument over the rules, specifically the infamous kitchen zone near the net. Now, Pabs is our in-house pickleball specialist.
2: He runs the pickleball at King Cumber on Thursday afternoons, so Thursday evenings, where you play, Jenna Jeffries.
1: Yes, he does. So, Pabs, tell us, as an expert, what could go wrong in the kitchen?
3: You're not allowed in the kitchen. Unless the ball bounces in the kitchen.
1: So you're never allowed to go in there at all? I didn't even know.
3: Only if the ball bounces. Stupid.
1: But you keep telling me to go forward.
3: Go forward to the kitchen, to the line of the kitchen, but you can't go in the kitchen.
1: Never.
3: Only if the ball bounces in the kitchen.
1: Well, see, this is how the fight started, I would imagine. Someone must have gone into the kitchen. Mm. And, Maddie, they got into fisticuffs. Police had to come and separate them. And
2: it's probably the most exciting thing that's ever happened at pickleball by the sounds of it.
1: There's 2 65-year-old couples have been charged with felony battery because they were using the do you call it a bat or a paddle?
2: Paddle.
1: They were using the paddle. They were using the paddle to not... play pickleball with. One of them, like, whack the other one with the paddle. And I look, I'm trying to find a few cool outs because you know I like to have a little out for the story because the story's over now.
2: What is happening?
1: Well, they got the police came. This is why you should not play with your husband because the husband and the wife were playing a husband and wife and they got so cranky because someone did something wrong in the kitchen.
2: In the kitchen,
1: of the pickleball court that the police had to come and break up a fight. 20 elderly people got involved in this fight at pickleball. This never happens on the Central Coast.
3: No.
1: But you just shouldn't be playing with your husband. So you're not fighting each other, but your husband steps in when someone says that you stood in the kitchen or something. Oh, we're speculating that part. Don't play with your husband. Keep playing with your friend. But pickleball's fun. He's this. That game definitely ended in a bit of a pickle. Straight to the pickleball court. Or this one, safe to say, things got a little too hot in the kitchen at the pickleball.
2: Was that what the last 8 minutes was all about?
1: It wasn't 8 minutes.
2: I don't know. 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
0: Central Coast traffic. At Moonee, a breakdown on the M1 Pacific Motorway. It's affecting traffic on the Hawkesbury River Bridge. And there's a bit of fog over the Moonee Bridge affecting traffic in both directions. The Central Coast Highway steady through West Gosford and Carrion. And we've got a pretty good run down the motorway link from Doyleson. Coming soon to the Doylo, Solitary Man, a Neil Diamond celebration featuring the Australian Symphony Orchestra and the UK's funniest hypnotist, Peter Powers. Tickets at doylo.com.au. A shower or two, a top of 17 today. I'm Tim Govis. That's the latest. Central Coast traffic on Star 104.5.
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0: This is ESL 104.5 Central Coast. Good morning, it is Adam here with you. As you're grabbing that coffee this morning in Long Jetty, or maybe you're doing it just at the Maccas at West Gosford, as they're pumping us because they know we have the more music variety for your morning sorted. Eagle Eye Cherries, Save Tonight, on in less than 6 minutes. But first, let's get an update from the newsroom and see how your Central Coast roads are faring.
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3: The M1 Pacific Motorway getting back on track southbound over the Hawkesbury River Bridge following an earlier breakdown. There's a bit of fog over the Moonee Creek Bridge, but otherwise the M1 is clear. Bit of traffic in Gosford on Mann Street, but certainly no delays. Wyong Road moving well through Chitaway Bay to Tuggera. 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A shower or two in 17 today. I'm Tim Govers. That's the latest Central Coast traffic on Star 104.5.
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12: Star or two today, top of 17. Good morning, I'm Susie Thompson. Police are continuing to probe a death at a regional hospital in South Australia. Liberal Senator Karen Little claimed an elderly person died following an apparent failure to connect to 000 during Wednesday's Telstra outage. Police made contact with the victim's family after attending the Senator's office yesterday. South Australian police say it wasn't notified of the death. An investigation into the cause and circumstances is now underway. Telstra now admits more than 600 emergency calls were blocked, around twice as many as it first reported. It took Ausgrid more than 9 hours to restore power to around 600 customers who were impacted by a damaged power pole in Tuggera. A car crashed into the pole at around 7:30 yesterday morning on McPherson Road near Blue Gum Close. Live power lines fell over the vehicle with the driver trapped inside for a time, but they escaped serious injury. Impacted suburbs were Gillaby, Mardie, Tacoma South, Tuggera, Warnervale and Wyong. Power was restored to around 600 customers within the first hour, while around 600 other properties were without power till just before 5pm after specialist Ausgrid crews were brought in. The Federal Minister for Industry and Innovation is on the coast today. Tim Ayres will be in Arimba for the official opening of the Central Coast Food Manufacturing Innovation Hub. He'll be joined by Federal Member for Dobell, Emma McBride.
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12: Updating sport, and at the FIFA World Cup quarterfinal in Boston, Kylian Mbappe has scored for France in the 60th minute to move them to a 1-0 lead over Morocco. An all-Czech women's final at Wimbledon for the first time in history, with Karolina Muchová and Linda Noskova both winning their semis overnight. Fremantle's had a 38-point win over Sydney in the top-of-the-table AFL clash in Perth. And in NRLW, Brisbane's been pushed all the way by the Sharks before winning 22 points to 16.
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12: A shower or two today, a top of 17. Finding up for your weekend with a mostly sunny one tomorrow. Tops of 19, mostly sunny, and 17 on Sunday. Right now, it's 10 degrees at Rocky Point on Star 104.5, the home of Gina and Maddie for breakfast.
0: Thank you there, Susie Thompson. She is back with another update from the newsroom in the next 30 minutes. And good morning, Central Coast. Adam here for your Friday. How good is this feeling? Even better knowing we're going to play you Gina and Maddie's best bits this morning and get on more music Friday.

0: good does more music variety sound when we're playing tunes like that? Eagle Eye Cherry, Save Tonight on Star 104.5. And it goes from that to the latest now from Olivia Rodrigo called Stupid Song. And this is how she came up with the idea of writing it.
1: This guy walks up to me. "You're so beautiful. Like, can I take you to dinner?" And I was like, "No, but like, wow, thank you so much."
0: You're going to love this. 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

0: say. Olivia Rodrigo, stupid song there on Star 104.5 for your more music variety. Gina and Maddie. As we shiver through this Friday morning, just 8 degrees now at 16 minutes to 8. It is Adam here filling in for your favourites, Gina and Maddie, for breakfast while they're on a break. Grab their podcast, get it anytime on the Star Player app. And this morning we're looking back at our favourite moments from Gina and Maddie. Like as you're making a coffee this morning, you're thinking, what milk should I put in it? Maybe oat juice.
1: This story's been rolling around on the weekend, and look, I can't believe that Susie from the news is not covering it, so I'll take this one for her. Apparently, in the UK, we're not allowed to call oat milk milk because the word milk is reserved for real dairy. So what are we doing? Oat beverage? Oat extraction?
2: Oat juice?
1: Oat juice?
2: That sounds gross, actually. No, I think that makes me feel a bit uncomfortable.
1: Oat squeeze? How do you squeeze? I don't know. Are we pouring oat liquid on our cereal? And if oat milk can't be milk, what about almond milk? Because, you know, it's not almond juice. And, you know, we can't milk them. We've talked about this before. There's no little teats getting milked. Imagine me. Can I grab a quarter strength cappuccino with almond liquid, please? It just sounds
2: weird. Yuck. It sounds gross. But that's what it is. It's really, isn't it almond water? Well, it's not water. What is it?
1: It's making me feel uncomfortable. What about coconut milk? Excuse me.
2: That's milk, isn't it? Isn't coconut milk milk?
1: Not from a cow. And the word milk is only allowed to
2: be... goat milk, but that's not from a cow either.
1: Oh, no, but it's milk from an actual thing that makes milk in his body. So coconut milk is like, we got to call that coconut secretion or...
2: Definitely not.
1: Tropical nut fluid.
2: Ooh, I'd stick away from nut fluid. This should have been a naughty at 6:40 if you're talking about nut fluid.
1: Your smoothie all of a sudden sounds wildly inappropriate. Can I have a tropical nut fluid, please?
2: I feel very uncomfortable right now.
1: Sorry, oat milk.
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5: Bit of fog over the Moonee Moonee Creek Bridge, but otherwise the M1 Pacific Motorway is ticking along nicely in both directions. A slight build-up through Chitaway Bay for Wyong Road towards Tuggera. The Central Coast Highway holding steady through Wombrell and Erina. 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A shower or two today, 17 degrees atop. I'm Tim Govers. That's the latest Central Coast traffic on Star 104.5.
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0: 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Your home, Gina and Maddie, for breakfast in Hamlin Terrace. Michelle, tell me, why do you love waking up with them?
1: I just love they rub off each other. They always laugh. They tell jokes. They give you good information, good music.
0: But, you know, you can continue laughing along with them. 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You grab it on the Star Player app, and I'll continue playing the good music for Friday. In fact, it's a feel-good Friday. So Taylor Swift is on the way and some 50 Cent into club.
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4: The M1 Pacific Motorway under a bit of fog through Calga, especially over the Moonee Creek Bridge. A site build up through West Gosford for the Central Coast Highway. Wyong Road carrying a bit through Chitterway Bay, but moving well up to Tuggera. Want that big deal feeling? You can this Prime Day with big savings on beauty, fitness, fashion and more. You'll feel like a big deal. Don't miss Prime Day on now. A shower or two, a top of 17. I'm Tim Govers. That's the latest Central Coast traffic on Star 104.5.
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12: Star or two today, top of 17. Good morning, I'm Susie Thompson. Australia's foreign minister says everyone wants to return to stability in the Middle East as the ceasefire between Iran and the US breaks down. Iranian officials have denounced the latest strikes by the US as a war crime and labelled the administration evil. The US says it's hit 90 military targets in its latest round of action. Penny Wong's told Nine, de-escalation is in everyone's interests.
13: People have been feeling it in the hip pocket, which is why we have been calling for some time, de-escalation, ceasefire. We want a return to stability. I think everybody wants a return to stability, and it's very disappointing to see at the moment this ceasefire is really fraying around the edges.
12: police in South Australia are probing whether a death at a regional hospital was linked to Telstra's nationwide outage. The telco and police initially advised Australians there were no fatalities linked to the meltdown. The Central Coast Food Manufacturing Innovation Hub is being officially opened today. It follows a $17 million grant from the federal government. The Minister for Industry, Tim Ayres, will be in Arimba alongside Dobell MP Emma McBride to cut the ribbon.
14: There's 3,000 Australians on the Central Coast employed in food manufacturing. We are determined to drive future businesses, future food manufacturing opportunities and good jobs on the Central Coast from this initiative.
12: And construction is underway on a bigger and better skate park for Frost Reserve in Kincumber. The new park will be almost quadruple in size and will create a modern and inclusive space for people of all ages and abilities.
9: This weekend, catch local rugby league action with the mighty Wyong Roos. 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
12: Updating sport, and Aussie duo Mark Polmans and Storm Hunter have gone down in three sets in their mixed doubles final at Wimbledon to second seeds Yelena Ostapenko and Marcelo Arevalo, while Thanasi Kokkinakis has missed out on the final of the men's doubles by a whisker, going down in two tiebreak sets to the number one seeds in the semis. While the women's finalists have been locked in with a match to be played out between two Czech counterparts, Linda Noskova looking forward to sharing the court with Karolina Muchová.
15: She is such a great fighter, such an incredible player, but mainly and mostly she's a great person, so I'm glad I get to play my first final with her.
12: And at the FIFA World Cup, France has scored two goals in the second half of their clash against Morocco, and with time fast running out, the tournament favourites look likely to be the first to advance to the semi-finals.
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12: A shower or two today, a top of 17, finding up for the weekend with mostly sunny conditions tomorrow and a top of 19, mostly sunny also on Sunday, a top of 17. Right now, it's 10 degrees at San Remo on Star 104.5, the home of Gina and Maddie for breakfast.
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0: Good morning, Central Coast. It is Adam here for your Friday. That's right, we did it. End of the week, and we are now in countdown mode till 5 p.m. hits, and the weekend is officially here. I'm filling in for Gina and Maddie this morning. We're going to check in with Nikki from Coasties Mag, find out what to do around the coast this weekend. I'll play Gina and Maddie's best bits and more music variety. Taylor Swift, I Knew It, I Knew You, after 56.

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0: 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And more music variety rolls on now with some Ed Sheeran, Overpass Graffiti.

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0: Yep, your favourites, Gina and Maddie for breakfast. Now, we had a breakdown on the M1 earlier over Hawkesbury River Bridge. We are going to see how your roads are faring because there was a little bit of fog around as well. But with Gina and Maddie on holidays, it is Adam here filling in for them and playing you their favourite bits, like when Maddie got a little bit emotional with us.
2: Gina Jeffries, as you know, I have three young children.
3: Mm-hmm.
2: I've got 11-year-old Billy, I've got 9-year-old Ziggy, and my force of nature, my youngest, Stevie, she is 7. Home is hectic. It is a pretty chaotic place with the three of them, managing three completely different personalities. High needs is a term I'd throw out there, but I wouldn't have it any other way. I feel very lucky and privileged to be in a situation where I have got children, let alone having three children. We were so blessed when we found out we were pregnant the first, second and third time. But as the kids get bigger the problems get, and sometimes I question whether or not I'm doing enough as a dad, whether I'm a good dad, and I think all parents might question that about themselves and whether they're doing the right things and how they're setting their kids up for future. Now, with school holidays just around the corner, that means there's going to be a lot of time at home. And sometimes home can be a very hectic and tense place when you're managing three kids. And I worry sometimes about whether our house is happy enough sometimes. And I think it is, but then there are times where it's not. The reality of it is, it is really hard being a parent. And I stumbled across the Liz and Sarah podcast, as in lies, not as in telling lies, as in L-I-Z-E, Liz and Sarah podcast on Instagram. And it was a reel that got me, and I just ended up an absolute mess. And I thought I'll just share some of the words that were read out on that with you. And it just really resonated with me. And it's something that I'm just going to keep reminding myself when things get tense at home or it gets a little shouty sometimes, that this is what I'm going to put my filter through. Someday your child will describe their childhood to someone you've never met. They'll sit at a table you didn't set, in a home you didn't build, across from people who only know them as adults, and they'll tell a story about what it was like to grow up in your house. Not every detail, just the parts that stayed. The feeling of walking through the door, the tone at the table, whether home felt warm or unwelcoming, joyful or tense, safe or performative. We don't get to choose the story they tell. We don't get to edit it later, but we are writing it now. In ordinary dinners on random Tuesday nights and moments like the one you're sitting in right this second, maybe you're in the car right now. Long after the Lego is gone and the schedules change and the house gets quieter, the story of home keeps speaking. So I think about what will feel familiar to them later. The sound of plates, the welcome at the door, the way we made room for friends and strangers and uncomfortable conversations and joyous celebrations. Those are the things that stay. I can't choose the story they'll tell someday, but I can keep setting the table like it matters, because it does.
3: Oh,
2: jeez, that got me.
3: That is so beautiful.
2: Oh, my God, it got me. And it's true. I think about it now and I talk about my childhood. I go, my parents don't get any input in what I talk about what my childhood was like.
3: Yeah.
2: But all we can do is our best and hopefully provide a happy and safe and warm home that they can tell stories about one day. So if you are in the depths, in the trenches of parenting, and it's going to happen with 2 weeks of school holidays rolling around, just, I reckon, find this, and then just read it to yourself every now and then.
3: Oh, I love that.
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5: Traffic is steady through West Gosford and Kareong on the Central Coast Highway. There's a bit of activity in Gosford on Mann Street, not too much though. The M1 Pacific Motorway making great time between Sydney and Newcastle both ways. 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A shower or two today, 17 the top. I'm Tim Govers. That's the latest Central Coast traffic on Star 104.5.
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0: day. It's when you do the thank you wave in traffic as the roads around the coast are starting to build. Yesterday on the drive home, going through Long Jetty, I was stopped at the lights, someone trying to get in. I'd left a bit of a gap. They went through, gave a thank you wave. It makes your day, especially today, being a feel-good Friday. So let's check your roads right now. Give someone that thank you wave and continue the vibes with Ricky Martin, who's going to be living a vida loca on the way. And we'll learn some Spanish too with Luis Fonsi, Daddy Yankee, and Justin Bieber with Despacito next.
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3: Checking your run on the M1 Pacific Motorway this morning and we're looking pretty good. Southbound is getting from the Carryong Interchange to Wooronga in a standard 25 minutes. There's just a bit of fog around the Moonee Moonee Creek Bridge. Otherwise, she's running like a dream. The Central Coast Highway looking good through West Gosford also. Trouble-free down the motorway link from Doyleson and clear through Warnervale on Sparks Road. Want to feel like a big deal? You will during Prime Day. 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And feel like a big deal on now. A shower or two today, 17 the top. I'm Tim Govers, that's the latest. Central Coast traffic on Star 104.5.
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17: A star or two today, a top of 17. Good morning, I'm Susie Thompson. Police in South Australia are looking into a regional hospital death during Telstra's nationwide outage. The telco and police initially advised there had been no reports of fatalities linked to the crisis. Meantime, opposition leader Angus Taylor is defending the actions of Shadow Communications Minister Sarah Henderson, who's been criticised for test calling 000 during the Telstra meltdown.
18: Sarah Henderson was doing her job, but the minister wasn't. The minister wasn't. You know, if the minister hadn't been absent for 7 hours, Sarah wouldn't have had to do these things.
17: The Federal Minister for Industry is in Erimba today to open the Central Coast Food Innovation Hub. Tim Ayres says local MP Emma McBride has been instrumental in delivering the government's $17 million initiative.
19: She's always in my office making the case to speed this up and deliver it on time. And I'm really excited to be here for this launch and really looking forward to watching the new jobs and new opportunities that get produced from it.
17: The Australian government has again called for de-escalation after the latest flare-up of war in the Middle East. Our Treasurer is warning the renewed escalation will hit economic growth and pose more inflationary issues. Jim Chalmers says the government's monitoring day-to-day developments of the conflict very closely. And Pearl Beach has become the first suburb on the coast to take up an initiative to tackle fishing litter. The Progress Association has overseen the installation of tangle bins where people can drop off their unwanted fishing line and tackle. It also provides a safer environment for humans, wildlife and pets who frequent the ocean. Member for Gosford, Lisa Tetch, has congratulated Pearl Beach for taking up the Oz Fish initiative.
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17: Updating sport, and France has become the first team to advance to the semi-finals of the FIFA World Cup following a 2-0 win over Morocco in Boston. Fremantle has stunned Sydney by 38 points in their top of the table clash to kick off round 18 of the AFL in Perth. And Aussies Storm Hunter and Mark Polmans have finished runner-up in the mixed doubles at Wimbledon. They've gone down in three sets to the tournament's second seed.
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17: A shower or two today, a top of 17, fining up for your weekend. Mostly sunny tomorrow and 19, mostly sunny and 17 on Sunday. Right now it's 10 degrees at Saratoga on Star 104.5, the home of Gina and Maddie for breakfast.
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0: 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Hate That I Made You Love Me. 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
1: Central Coast Weekender, brought to you by Coasties Magazine. What you do?

0: Finally, the weekend is here. We cannot wait. But if you've got an empty diary, well, don't fear, because Nikki from Coasties Mag is here to tell us everything we need to do. Good morning.
1: Oh, good morning, Adam. Look, this weekend is absolutely school holidays focused and school holidays centric, which is such good news for all of us parents out there, how to keep the kids entertained, especially if we get some rain, but I'm hoping for blue skies. So let's dive in. Scholastic Children's Book Sale. This is happening all of today out at their Lizarow warehouse, and it is such a great thing to go to with the kids. Obviously, it's a warehouse full of books, and they've got a special deal where you can fill a box for $49. But they also have face painting and a whole bunch of cool story time and cool kids activities to really, you know, lean into it. That's on from 8 to 5 today, so go and check that out. Then on the nature side of things, there's a whale talk happening with Ronnie Ling up at the Skillion in Terrigal, and they've got two sessions that they're doing that. So they've got 10 to 10.30 and then 2 to 2.30. So right at the top of the Skillion, he's the spotter for the Terrigal Ocean Tours. He's a wealth of knowledge. That's a fun one to take the kids to. And then all weekend, we've got the Central Coast Vintage and Collectibles Fair. So this is happening on Saturday and Sunday, and it's happening from 9 to 2 at the Lions Community Hall in East Gosford. So it's a massive weekend of vintage and community treasures. And then also on Saturday, we have Fairy Day at Umina Beach Book Nook. So there's going to be wand making. They're encouraging everyone to dress up. That bookstore is super special and has amazing theming throughout it. You can absolutely bet that it's going to be decorated with heaps of sparkles and really fun, fairy-esque, whimsical little things. So that'll be a really fun day, and I have no doubt there will be some really cool and epic storytelling there too. And then Sunday, we have a family fun day down at Terrigal Beach House, which is happening from 1 to 4pm. So again, really family-oriented, face painting, airbrush tattoos, a balloon artist will be there, there'll be live music from 2pm, all kids' meals come with free ice cream and a drink, so that should be a really fun afternoon down in Terrigal. And then rounding out the weekend is Roundabout Circus. And so they have their Spiral Coast Community Flow Jam, which is a mouthful, but it's heaps of fun stuff. So Spiral actually stands for Spin, Play, Inclusion, Rhythm, Art and Life. And the afternoon is filled with movement and good vibes. So you can bring along any props or instruments that you have, and a picnic rug, and just come and join the fun. That's happening down at the Leagues Club Park in Gosford from 2 to 6. But they will obviously, you know, being the circus, have a heap of their own props that they'll bring down and show you how to do all sorts of fun things that they do. And this is an all-weather event. So in case of rain, they will relocate to their studio. Yes. And that's the weekend.
0: There is so much happening. So if the kids are yelling, I'm bored, they're not going to be after everything you've given them to do. Thank you so much, Nikki. For everything else you need to know about this weekend, jump on the socials there of Coasties Mag, and we will catch you again next week back with Gina and Maddie.
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0: And I'm calling your Feel Good Friday is starting right now as I hit play and you turn up. 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

0: 104.5, and at 9 minutes to nine, Coasties, we are officially on the countdown to the weekend, kicking off 5 p.m. And to get us there, well, you know it's the Feel Good Friday Solgs, and we're kicking it off there with Ricky Martin's Living La Vida Loca. And then continue it next, too, with some Cattle and John Turn the Lights Off. Oh, and we'll throw it back to the 2000s with Jesse McCartney, Beautiful Soul. First, though, as you head off to work, let's take a check of your Central Coast roads. Stop
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3: The Central Coast Highway carrying plenty of traffic through Erina and West Gosford this morning, but they're making good time. The M1 Pacific Motorway is clearing beautifully between Sydney and Newcastle. Just a little bit of fog has been the only issue around the Moonee Bridge. 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A shower or two today, 17 the top. I'm Tim Govis. That's the latest Central Coast traffic on Star 104.5.
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0: Jesse McCartney, Beautiful Soul. Yeah. And this is your home, your favourites for breakfast, Gina and Maddie. In fact, Melissa, tell me, and Budgie Boy this morning, why do you love waking up with them?
1: I don't know. I just love their rapport, and everyone always has a giggle, and it gives you a good feeling for the morning.
0: Well, you know, it can continue making you giggle and give you that good feeling as you catch up on their podcast. You get it on the Star Player app. We are shivering through this morning, Coastie. Just 9 degrees right now. When is it going to warm up? Well, let's find out next in the news with Susie Thompson. Then Nicole is in to keep the Feel Good Friday songs going with the latest from G-Flip, Bed on Fire, some CeeLo Green, Forget You Too, and more chances for you to win in our Winter Essentials.
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4: The M1 Pacific Motorway is under a bit of fog around the Moonee Creek Bridge, but otherwise ticking along beautifully this morning. Wyong Road just starting to fill up now through Chitaway Bay towards Tuggera, and a little bit of southbound pressure on the Pacific Highway at Wyong approaching the station. Snow time at Hunter Valley Gardens is snow much fun. 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Tickets at hvg.com.au. Showers today, a top of 17. I'm Tim Govis. That's the latest Central Coast traffic on Star 104.5.
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12: Star of 2 today, top of 17. Good morning, I'm Susie Thompson. US officials say they've hit 90 Iranian targets in the latest round of strikes in the Middle East. Tehran claims it's been targeting US assets in Kuwait, Bahrain and Qatar in retaliation. Observers have warned there's been a dramatic drop in the number of ships travelling through the Strait of Hormuz as the ceasefire collapses. The Australian government has renewed its call for de-escalation. The member for Robertson is calling for an office for boys and men. Dr. Gordon Reid says MP Dan Ripakole is Australia's special envoy for men's health, but he thinks the government needs to go further.
13: Something that really focuses on men's health, boys' health, but also to other things that surround our lives, whether it's navigating the court system, whether it's housing, whether it's jobs, whether it's health, like Dan focuses on. I think that's something that Australia needs and moving forward into the future.
12: The Federal Minister for Industry and Innovation is in Erimba today. Tim Ayres will officially open the $17 million Central Coast Food Manufacturing Innovation Hub. He'll be joined by Member for Dobell, Emma McBride. Also making news, police in South Australia are investigating whether a person's death at a regional hospital was the result of the Telstra outage. The Prime Minister and his Indian counterpart will make a big sports announcement today at the MCG. It follows confirmation that Australia's uranium will be used to unlock India's clean energy future. And pop icon Bonnie Tyler has died while being treated for an illness in a Portuguese hospital. The Welsh singer is best known for hit power ballads, including Total Eclipse of the Heart and It's a Heartache. She was 75.
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12: Updating sport, and the Opals have charged home from a 17-point halftime deficit to beat China by 2 points in Melbourne. The Aussie women completing a sweep of their two-game basketball series at John Cain Arena. France is through to the semis of the FIFA World Cup after a 2-0 win over Morocco. And sprint sensation Gout has strained a hamstring and is out of the under-20s World Athletics Championships next month.
2: Central Coast weather.
12: A shower or two forecast for today as we head for a top of 17. Finding up for your weekend with a mostly sunny day tomorrow. Top of 19, mostly sunny and 17 on Sunday. Right now it's 11 degrees at Shelley Beach on Star 104.5, the home of Gina and Maddie for breakfast.
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0: Good morning, and doesn't it feel good stepping into the best work day of the week? Feel Good Friday through your speakers, and we are bringing it. Sabrina Carpenter is getting hot in a couple of minutes. The new one from G Flip.

0: Coast Labs waking up with Gina and Maddie for breakfast on Star 104.5. 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
0: 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Their podcast, Gina and Maddie's, via the Star Play. That's also, we can get you Feel Good Friday, Khalees Milkshake at 9:38. Yes, that is happening. The new one from Josh Bowers in just a sec. 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

Welcome to Friday morning. Feels so good, doesn't it? Maybe you're thinking, man, I need something fun to do with the kids. We have you locked and loaded with our winter essentials. Your next chance to win is coming up soon, and so is your Feel Good Friday with Khalees straight after Olivia Dean on Star.

0: Moana 4.5. It is a cracker day on the Central Coast. So, school, holiday ideas, Nora Head Lighthouse to do some whale watching, pack a lunch, kids get to run off the energy. Love that. Make sure part of your picnic is the star player because you don't want to miss our Feel Good Friday. We have some absolute bangers lined up. Cascada, Evacuate the Dance Floor, 15 minutes away. One of the best from Mariah Carey up next. We're going to pump it with the Black Eyed Peas. Stick around.
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4: 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Head into Freedom West Gosford today. 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
7: Star or two today, top of 17. Good morning, I'm Susie Thompson. Australia's foreign minister says everyone wants a return to stability in the Middle East as the ceasefire between Iran and the US breaks down. Iranian officials have denounced the latest strikes by the US as a war crime and labelled the administration evil, while the US says it's hit 90 military targets in its latest round of action. Penny Wong told Nine, de-escalation is in everyone's interests.
8: People have been feeling it in the hip pocket, which is why we have been calling for some time, de-escalation, ceasefire. We want a return to stability. I think everybody wants a return to stability, and it's very disappointing to see at the moment this ceasefire is really fraying around the edges.
7: The Central Coast Food Manufacturing Innovation Hub is being officially opened today. It follows a $17 million grant from the federal government. The Minister for Industry, Tim Ayres, is in Arimba alongside Dobell MP, Emma McBride.
9: This is how new manufacturing starts. It starts with a government that's ambitious for Australian manufacturing. It starts by giving Australians an opportunity to work together in a purpose-built space designed for this work.
7: And construction is underway on a bigger and better skate park at Frost Reserve in Kincumber. Council says the old skate park is ageing and no longer provides the space or variety of features that many skaters and scooter riders are seeking. The new skate park is due to almost quadruple in size, creating a modern and inclusive space for people of all ages and abilities. Completion is earmarked for October if weather conditions are favourable for construction. Updating sport, and Cruz Hewitt is through to the semi-finals of the Wimbledon boys event following his third straight win over a seeded opponent. The son of Leighton and Beck is looking to become the first Aussie to make the boys' final since Alex de Minaur in 2016. Still at Wimbledon, and Mark Polmans and Storm Hunter have finished runner-up in the mixed doubles final. Ofanasi Kokkinakis and his partner have been eliminated in the semis of the men's doubles. The women's singles final will be an all-Czech affair between the tournament's 9th and 10th seeds, Linda Noskova and Karolina Mukova. To the FIFA World Cup, and France is through to the semis after a 2-0 win over Morocco. The Warriors have confirmed Mitch Barnett and Kurt Capewell won't back up from State of Origin duties for the clash with the Tigers tonight, while Brisbane has nabbed a 6-point win over the Sharks in the NRLW, and Fremantle has smashed Sydney by 38 points in their top-of-the-table AFL clash in Perth.
6: Central Coast weather.
7: A shower or two today, a top of 17, finding up for the weekend, mostly sunny tomorrow, a top of 19, mostly sunny and 17 on Sunday. Right now it's 12 degrees at Summersby on Star 104.5, the home of Gina and Maddie for breakfast.